0: They lost 4-1 to the Pittsburgh Pirates today for the finale of their three-game series. It was a wild Canadian Grand Prix today. Formula One leader Andrea Kimi Antonelli charged to victory in Montreal to claim his fourth straight race win after teammate George Russell exited due to engine failure. A racer from Sweden has won the closest Indianapolis 500 in history in a seven-lap shootout.
1: In only the fifth lap 200 pass in the 110-year history of the race, Felix Rosenqvist takes the 110th running of the Indianapolis 500, making that pass on the last turn of that last lap and holding off David Malukas by just 0.02 of a second, the closest finish in race history. At the Indianapolis 500, Will Clark, ABC Sports.
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2: CJBQ radar weather tonight, cloudy, occasional showers possible, temperatures holding at around 14 degrees. Tomorrow on Monday, showers ending in the morning, then becoming sunny and the highs 22. Looking ahead to Tuesday, sun and clouds, slight chance of showers, warmer, the highs 25. Wednesday, basically the same forecast, sun and cloud Wednesday, slight chance of showers, the highs 24. That's your CJBQ radar weather forecast.
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1: From the National Newsroom of the Canadian Press, I'm Naira Ahmed. Three activists detained by Israel last week have returned to Vancouver, surrounded and greeted by hundreds of supporters, family, and friends. Sebastian Toh spoke on behalf of the group, saying they were illegally kidnapped in international waters by Israel, dragged aboard the prison ships, and beaten. He says 4 days of torture left him with several taser burns and bruises on his body, but many people got even worse, including fractured ribs. Foreign Affairs Minister Nita Anand has acknowledged that the Canadians suffered appalling abuse while in custody, which Israel has denied. This week, a large delegation from India will arrive in Canada to discuss trade and investment. The Canadian government says it will be the largest ever business delegation to go from India to any country, with 100 senior businesses representatives from industries like mining, energy, automotive, and aerospace. At the end of the week, China's foreign minister is also visiting Canada. Wang Yi is set to visit Ottawa between May 28th and 30th to meet his Canadian counterpart, Anita Anand. The visit comes after Prime Minister Mark Carney visited Beijing with Anand in January, marking the first visit to China by a Canadian prime minister since 2017. That's when Canada and China reached a preliminary deal. China agreed to lower tariffs on Canadian canola seed and eliminate tariffs on canola meal, peas, and seafood. In exchange, Canada agreed to reduce tariffs and set import limits on Chinese electric vehicles. The foreign affairs ministers are expected to discuss the recently updated Canada-China strategic partnership when they meet next weekend. A new poll finds the number of Canadians who believe the country is heading in the right direction has hit its highest percentage since 2017.
2: The poll from Abacus Data says 47% of the more than 1,900 people surveyed this month believe Canada is heading in the right direction. 39% say the country is on the wrong track. The poll also suggests 76% of Canadians see the rest of the world as moving in the wrong direction. One pollster says this is reflected by respondents saying they see Canada as a stabilizing force in a turbulent world. Brenda Molina Navidad, The Canadian Press.
1: And Prime Minister Mark Carney has welcomed FIFA President Gianni Infantino to Ottawa ahead of the 2026 World Cup. It's part of the tournament's trophy tour. Carney says soccer has flourished in the country since its first World Cup appearance in 1986.
3: Our women's team winning gold at the Tokyo Olympics in 2021. Our captain, Christine Sinclair, breaking the all-time international goal-scoring record. A record she still holds. Our men's team qualifying for the World Cup in Qatar.
1: Carney added that the government is putting $755 million over the next 5 years into developing soccer at all levels in Canada. This is the Canadian Press. In sports, the Colorado Avalanche will look to stop the bleeding when they visit the Vegas Golden Knights, down 0-2 in their best-of-seven Western Conference Finals series. Macklin Celebrini capped a four-goal third period as Canada surged past Slovakia 5-1 in Group B play at the World Men's Hockey Championship in Switzerland. Canada will close out preliminary round against Czechia on Tuesday. The Pittsburgh Pirates had a 4-1 win over the Toronto Blue Jays. Starting pitcher Dylan Cease and all-star first baseman Vladimir Guerrero Jr. both exited the game with injuries in the fifth inning. And Formula One leader Kimi Antonelli charged to victory in a wild Canadian Grand Prix, claiming his fourth straight race win after teammate George Russell exited due to engine failure. The title-chasing Mercedes drivers put on a show in a thrilling battle through 30 laps, trading the lead several times and coming dangerously close to making contact until disaster struck for Russell. From the Canadian Press, I'm Naira Ahmed.
4: CJBQ radar weather tonight, cloudy, occasional showers possible, temperatures holding at around 14 degrees. Tomorrow on Monday, showers ending in the morning, then becoming sunny and the highs 22. Looking ahead to Tuesday, sun and clouds, slight chance of showers, warmer, the highs 25. Wednesday, basically the same forecast, sun and cloud Wednesday, slight chance of showers, the highs 24. That's your CJBQ radar weather forecast.
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1: From the National Newsroom of the Canadian Press, I'm Naira Ahmed. Three flotilla activists detained in Israel have now arrived back in Vancouver. Activist Sebastian Cho says the flotilla group was kidnapped in the middle of the Mediterranean Sea by Israeli forces, and every one of them was dragged aboard prison ships and beaten. The movement's organizer says the BC delegates were part of an international civilian flotilla to challenge the blockade of Gaza. Cho says all activists understand that the 4 days were only a tiny fraction of what Palestinians have to live under all of their lives. Prime Minister Mark Carney is going back to New York City on Wednesday and Thursday to meet with business leaders and try to court more investment, a running theme of his time in office.
2: The Prime Minister's office made the announcement just 1 day before Parliament reconvenes. It says Carney will meet with unspecified CEOs, entrepreneurs, business leaders, and money managers to pitch Canada as an investment destination. This comes just weeks before the Canada-US-Mexico Agreement on Free Trade enters its mandatory review period in the midst of U.S. tariffs triggering a trade war with Canada. Carney is also expected to focus on the country's new economic strategy when he addresses the Economic Club of New York on Thursday. Brenda Molina Navidad, The Canadian Press.
1: Abroad, authorities say suspected cases of Ebola in eastern Congo have now passed 900. Canada's top doctor says the risk of the virus affecting people in this country remains low. And today, Carney welcomed the World Cup trophy to Ottawa as Canada prepares to host the 2026 FIFA tournament with the United States and Mexico.
3: Prime Minister Mark Carney may be the first Canadian to ever hoist the FIFA World Cup trophy, an honor typically reserved for tournament winners. FIFA President Gianni Infantino and Carney are in Ottawa ahead of the World Cup beginning in less than 3 weeks. Carney remarks on how soccer has grown since Canada's first World Cup appearance in 1986, with accolades like Olympic gold for the women in the 2020 Games. The government is putting $755 million over the next 5 years to further develop soccer in Canada. Canada's first World Cup game is against Bosnia and Herzegovina on June 12th in Toronto. David Baxter, The Canadian Press, Ottawa.
1: And for the first time in 7 years, a new Star Wars movie has topped the weekend box office.
4: Strap in.
5: The Mandalorian and Grogu raked in $82 million this weekend. It marks the lowest debut for a movie in the Star Wars universe since Disney acquired the franchise in 2012. Disney is the parent company of ABC News.
6: Nikki?
5: In second place was the horror movie Obsession with just over $21 million. That's a significant 30% uptick from its debut last weekend.
7: I knew you were different the moment you were born.
5: And in third place, Michael, the Michael Jackson biopic. Mike Dubusky, ABC News.
1: This is the Canadian Press. In sports, the Vegas Golden Knights now lead the Colorado Avalanche 3-0 in their best-of-seven Western Conference Final Series. The Golden Knights rallied from a three-goal deficit and defeated the Colorado Avalanche 5-3. They are just one game shy of advancing to the NHL's Stanley Cup Final. Macklin Celebrini capped a four-goal third period as Canada surged past Slovakia 5-1 in Group B play at the World Men's Hockey Championship in Switzerland. The Pittsburgh Pirates had a 4-1 win over the Toronto Blue Jays. Starting pitcher Dylan Cease and all-star first baseman Vladimir Guerrero Jr. both exited the game with injuries in the fifth inning. And Formula One leader Kimi Antonelli charged to victory in a wild Canadian Grand Prix, claiming his fourth straight race win after teammate George Russell exited due to engine failure. The title-chasing Mercedes driver has put on a show in a thrilling battle through 30 laps, trading the lead several times and coming dangerously close to making contact until disaster struck for Russell. From the Canadian Press, I'm Naira Ahmed.
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1: From the national newsroom of the Canadian Press, I'm David Augustine. India's Commerce Minister is arriving in Canada this week with what officials call the largest ever Indian business delegation to another country. The delegation includes more than 100 business leaders and aims to advance trade and investment talks between Canada and India. Piyush Goyal is set to meet Trade Minister Maninder Sidhu, Prime Minister Mark Carney, and Foreign Affairs Minister Anita Anand. The visit comes as both countries work to revive long-stalled trade negotiations and target doubling bilateral trade to $70 billion by 2030. The Ontario Liberals have rejected Nate Erskine-Smith's appeal over his loss in the Scarborough Southwest nomination contest. Erskine-Smith alleged voting irregularities, but the party's arbitration panel ruled there was no evidence of ineligible voting or bias. The panel says discrepancies in ballot counts were due to record-keeping errors, not fraud, and confirmed Asanul Hafiz as the winner. The decision cast doubt on Erskine-Smith's potential bid for leadership of the Ontario Liberal Party. Prime Minister Mark Carney welcomed the World Cup trophy to Ottawa Sunday as Canada prepares to host the 2026 FIFA tournament with the U.S. and Mexico.
2: Prime Minister Mark Carney may be the first Canadian to ever hoist the FIFA World Cup trophy, an honor typically reserved for tournament winners. FIFA President Gianni Infantino and Carney are in Ottawa ahead of the World Cup beginning in less than 3 weeks. Carney remarks on how soccer has grown since Canada's first World Cup appearance in 1986, with accolades like Olympic gold for the women in the 2020 games. Canada's first World Cup game is against Bosnia and Herzegovina on June 12th in Toronto. David Baxter, The Canadian Press, Ottawa.
1: The Ebola outbreak in Central Africa is rising at a rapid pace. The epicenter is the DRC, but has spread to some neighboring countries.
3: The Democratic Republic of Congo now has over 1,000 reported cases, according to local authorities, and 10 countries also considered at high risk for an outbreak. Health officials sounding the alarm.
4: It will be a big mistake to underestimate.
3: The Democratic Republic of Congo, where there are more than 115 deaths reported to be Ebola-related.
1: That was ABC's foreign correspondent Lama Hassan reporting. In entertainment, for the first time in 7 years, a new Star Wars movie topped the weekend box office.
5: Strap in.
6: The Mandalorian and Grogu raked in $82 million this weekend. It marks the lowest debut for a movie in the Star Wars universe since Disney acquired the franchise in 2012. Disney is the parent company of ABC News.
7: Nikki?
6: In second place was the horror movie Obsession with just over $21 million. That's a significant 30% uptick from its debut last weekend.
8: I knew you were different the moment you were born.
6: And in third place, Michael, the Michael Jackson biopic. Mike Dubusky, ABC News.
1: And one of the most accomplished mountain guides on Mount Everest is not ready to hang up his boots. Kenton Cool has scaled the peak for the 20th time, breaking his own record for the most ascents of the world's highest mountain by a non-Sherpa guide. This is the Canadian Press. In sports, Esmerlin Valdez homered for his first career hit, Spencer Horowitz and O'Neill Cruz also connected, and the visiting Pittsburgh Pirates beat the Toronto Blue Jays 4-1 Sunday to avoid a three-game sweep. Jays starter Dylan Cease exited after 4 2/3 innings because of a sore hamstring. Vladimir Guerrero Jr. left in the fifth after being hit on his right elbow by a Pirates pitch. John Tavares, Ryan O'Reilly, Gabriel Velarde, and Macklin Celebrini each had a goal and an assist Sunday as unbeaten Canada knocked off Slovakia 5-1 at the World Men's Hockey Championship in Switzerland. Canada, leading Group B with 5 regulation wins and 1 overtime victory, faces Czechia on Tuesday in their final preliminary round game. And Ryan Howard had 21 points and 8 rebounds. Alicia Gray had 18 points. And the WNBA leading Atlanta Dream outlasted the Phoenix Mercury 82-80. Angel Reese had 17 points for the Dream, who have now won 4 of 5 games to start the season. From the Canadian Press, I'm David Augustine.
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1: From the National Newsroom of the Canadian Press, I'm David Augustine. One of the Canadian flotilla activists detained in Israel has now arrived back home. He is recounting how the hundreds of activists went through 4 days of continuous beatings and torture in Israeli detention.
2: Sebastian Tau and two other activists arrived in Vancouver to hundreds of supporters, family and friends with tears and hugs. He says the flotilla group was kidnapped in the middle of the Mediterranean Sea by Israeli forces, and the torture left him with several taser burns and bruises, while others suffered broken and fractured ribs. He recalls being forced to kneel in the hot sun for hours and being shoved into a cage full of razor wire while Israel's national security minister shouted and jeered at them. That same minister released a video taunting the activists while they were kneeling and had their faces to the ground with their hands bound. Prime Minister Mark Carney has condemned what he described as the abominable treatment of the flotilla activists. Naira Ahmed, The Canadian Press.
1: A union for hundreds of Metro Vancouver workers have announced a ban on overtime work. The Greater Vancouver Regional District Employees Union says the overtime ban will have the most impact on water and sewer operations and maintenance and construction teams. It's part of a dispute with the regional district. Parliament is set to reconvene today for a round of sitting days before the summer break. By Wednesday, Prime Minister Mark Carney is set to be in New York City for a 2-day trip to meet with business leaders. The union in Nova Scotia, representing about 3,500 striking long-term care workers, has rejected the province's claim negotiators refused to return to the bargaining table.
3: This weekend, Seniors Minister Barbara Adams released an open letter saying that the government had asked the union to resume negotiations, but she said QP decided to wait until next week. But the union fired back, saying that's completely false, adding it had been in talks with the government about returning to the table last week, including the possibility of meeting over the weekend. In a statement, QP says when the minister's letter was posted, they were awaiting confirmation that all parties were available Monday afternoon. They add the union members of the bargaining committee live and work across Nova Scotia, and that takes time to bring both sides together. Don Mitchell, The Canadian Press.
1: Political scientists say Indigenous treaty rights have created major legal uncertainty around Alberta separation efforts. Albertans are set to vote on October 19th on whether to pursue a binding referendum on separation from Canada. The decision last week by Premier Danielle Smith comes after a judge ruled Alberta failed in its duty to consult First Nations because secession could affect Treaty 7 and Treaty 8. Experts say evolving Indigenous consultation laws since the 1995 Quebec referendum add a new legal dimension to secession debates. And Statistics Canada is set to release its latest figures for gross domestic product on Friday. That's when it will publish its report for March and the first quarter as a whole. The agency's initial estimates for March suggest real GDP was essentially unchanged. This is the Canadian Press. In sports, Thomas Hertl's goal at 8:21 of the third period snapped a 3-3 tie and lifted the Vegas Golden Knights to a 5-3 victory over the visiting Colorado Avalanche on Sunday. Mark Stone and Hertl each had a goal and an assist for the Knights, while Mitch Marner and Caden Korchak had two assists apiece. Gabriel Landeskog, Nazem Kadri, and Jack Drury scored for the Avs. Game 4 goes Tuesday, with the Avs down 3-0. The Vancouver Bandits capped off a winning weekend at home in the Canadian Elite Basketball League with a 111-101 victory over the Calgary Surge Sunday. Jillian House had 27 points and 9 assists, while Darko Joyner had 22 points as the Bandits improved to 3-1 and moved into a share of first in the Western Conference with the Winnipeg Sea Bears. And the visiting Halifax Tides scored 3 first-half goals in an 18-minute span and then coasted to a 4-0 Northern Super League victory over the winless Calgary Wild on Sunday. From the Canadian Press, I'm David Augustine.
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0: Good morning, it's 5:30. I'm Tim Durkin with your CJBQ News Update. Sun and cloud, chance of some early morning showers at 23 today. Humid as well. Here's what's making news this hour. One person has died following a fatal collision between a pickup truck and a cyclist. It happened on Highway 62 north of Frankford Road in Foxborough around 11:30 p.m. Saturday. Investigative teams had the road closed until 8 a.m. yesterday. If you witnessed the incident or have video footage, you're requested to contact the OPP. No word yet if charges will be laid or the identities of those involved. Prime Minister Mark Carney welcomed FIFA President Gianni Infantino to Ottawa yesterday ahead of the 2026 World Cup. He says soccer has flourished in Canada since its first appearance in 1986, pointing to Canada's women's team winning gold at the 2020 Tokyo Olympics. Infantino says he's excited to bring the World Cup to Canada. He's calling for Canadian flags to be flown from every window during the tournament. The Ontario Liberals have rejected an appeal launched by MP Nate Erskine-Smith after he lost a nomination contest earlier this month. Erskine-Smith appealed to the party's arbitration panel, alleging irregularities that occurred in 34 more ballots counted than the number of recorded voters, as well as people who couldn't state their address or had just, quote, lost their driver's license. A lawyer and partner at a Toronto-based immigration firm says a new U.S. policy requiring most foreigners to apply for green cards from their home countries may cause long waits and complications. Joel Guberman says the policy came out of left field and it's not clear what exceptions could be made to the new regulation. U.S. Citizenship and Immigration Services announced on Friday foreigners living in the states on temporary visas, such as student, temporary worker, or visitor passes, must go through consular services in home countries to apply, with some exceptions. India's Commerce Minister traveling to Canada this week for what officials call the largest ever Indian business delegation to another country. It includes more than 100 business leaders and aims to advance trade and investment talks between Canada and India. The visit comes as both countries work to revive long-stalled trade negotiations and target doubling bilateral trade to $70 billion by 2030. Belleville City Council looking at a recommendation to apply for funding and amend the 2025 capital budget for work on the Belleville Cenotaph. Here's Alana Cameron.
1: City staff were contacted by two local residents who had completed significant research into unlisted fallen soldiers on the Cenotaph Memorial. In total, the list had 23 names from World War I and 7 names from World War II. For the World War I monument, it's recommended the current monument be replaced entirely, while the World War II monument would simply add the 7 new names. The report recommends council authorize an application to the Commemorative Partnership Program, as well as approve an amendment to the 2025 capital budget for $35,000.

0: Last night, San Antonio tied things at 2 with OKC. On the track, Kimi Antonelli won the Canadian Grand Prix. Felix Rosenquist, the Indy 500. Daniel Suarez, the Coca-Cola 600. A beautiful tribute to Kyle Busch prior to the race. In golf, Wyndham Clark shot a 60 at the CJ Byron Nelson in Texas. The Blue Jays lost to Pittsburgh. Sun and cloud, chance of morning showers at 23 today. Tonight, clear fog patches, the low 12. Tomorrow morning, sunshine, sun and cloud in the afternoon with a chance of showers. Breezy at 25. Wednesday, sun and cloud, a chance of showers at 24. Thursday and Friday look great. Right now, it's 12. 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
2: And welcome to a Monday. It is 5:36. Got a little bit of cloud, or a little bit of fog, actually. Lots of cloud, lots of rain. Rain is what we have for this morning. 23 your high, though, so that'll be nice. 12. We're about halfway there now. 12 degrees to start your Monday, and it's Rocky Burnett on CJBQ.

0: 800-CJBQ at 547. She's the Mississippi Girl. That's Faith Hill. And it's a good morning to you. Good Monday morning. Although weather-wise, that could be a whole lot better. Got fog patches in the area, so take care on the roads. And when the sun does lift, or at least when situation gets a little clearer here, we're going to have a sun and cloud mixture and chance of morning showers. So that's still with us. So like it's been kind of on and off the last couple of days. 23 is the high we're headed for. Clear and fog patches again expected overnight. 12 is the overnight low. And morning sun to start Tuesday. Then break off into like a sun-cloud mix in the afternoon with the possibility of rain moving in. And breezy, the high 25, so a couple of degrees warmer for tomorrow. Right now, not a bad start to the day. 12 is where we're at. NHL action from last night. Wow, the Vegas Golden Knights, they got a stranglehold on the West Conference Final. Big 5-3 win over Colorado after the Avs getting up 3-0. So five straight goals for Vegas, and they have a 3-0 series lead. Meanwhile, Montreal, of course, and Carolina, they're tied at 1 in their series. A big game 3 tonight in Montreal in the NHL's East Conference Final. And, as far as the AHL, if you haven't been following along since the end of the season there, playoff-wise, the Toronto Marlies, they're off to the Eastern Conference Final. They down Cleveland Monsters 3-2 in that deciding game. And, of course, Maddox Ben Danford, a part of the Toronto Maple Leafs franchise now, and playing for the Marlies. So good luck to them. Game one of the final will be at Wilkes-Barre Scranton. And that first game is a Wednesday with a 7:05 puck drop. Well, coming up on Saturday, that's May the 30th. Wow, almost the end of the month there. A day to spare. Sunday, of course, the month ends. But come on out, Maple View Community Center. They have their May chicken dinner on. And wow, it is, you get chicken breast, mashed potatoes, salad, and rolls, and all the fixings there. And let's see here. For tickets, well, it said, to reserve, you had to make your reservations before the 23rd, which was a couple of days ago. But you can give Val a call, see if they still have some. 919-2478. Tickets will be $20 at the door, and children under 12, $10. All are welcome, and the takeout is available. That's all happening at the Maple View Community Center, and that's 1030 Maple View Road in Frankfurt.
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0: All righty, it is 5:51. I need some AC qualifiers with Crozier Heating and Air. 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

Stevie Wonder, a little superstition. Congrats, our five latest Crozier Heating AC qualifiers. Len Wellwood, Robert Barker, Denny Lynch, Kim Dawson, and John Paycheck all qualified. Keep it here. Your chance to qualify could surely come at any time. News is next. Susan Aglukart. It's OCM 800 CJBQ.

0: Good morning. It's 6 o'clock. I'm Tim Durkin with your CJBQ News Update. Sun and cloud today. A chance of morning showers. The high 23. 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
0: A tragic collision north of Belleville late Saturday night. Here's our reporter, Alana Cameron.
3: A cyclist was killed after being struck by a pickup truck around 11:30 p.m. The collision occurred north of Frankford Road in Foxborough on Highway 62. The highway was closed for an investigation for around 8 hours. Anyone witnessing the incident or who has dash cam video is asked to contact OPP. The identities of the cyclist and the driver have not been released. Alana Cameron, Quinty News.
0: A committee of the Hastings Prince Edward District School Board will decide on recommendations for major infrastructure projects. Staff's recommending the board approve almost $1.8 million for roofing and renovations at Prince Edward Collegiate Institute done by Emmons and Mitchell Construction. Roof works being recommended for Bayside Secondary for $655,000 done by Nortex Roofing. Amherst Roofing would be about $500,000 worth of repairs. Herman Public in Bancroft. And $1.5 million for parking lot and site services project with Strong Brothers at Susanna Moody in West End Belleville, if all approved. Development charges going up in Center Hastings recently. Council there approved an updated 5-year development charges bylaw. Under the bylaw, developers will have to pay just over $27,000 for each new single-family or semi-detached dwelling in Madoc, almost double the previous charge of $14,000. The charges help pay for extra costs to the municipality incurred by new development. Much-needed work will be done soon at Center Hastings Park in Madoc. Council accepted a tender from a Belleville company, Custom Crete, to make repairs for the skate pad at the park for about $16,000. In an unrelated project, some new play equipment is to be installed in the park in the coming months as well. Three flotilla activists detained in Israel have now arrived back in Vancouver. Activist Sebastian Tau says the flotilla group was kidnapped in the middle of the Mediterranean Sea by Israeli forces. Israel has denied those claims. As we reported over the weekend, Belleville Shahid Mahmoud is safe after the ordeal. He described what happened when the group was taken into custody.
4: Each one had to face a severe beating treatment, which includes kicking, punching, slapping, and slamming them on the floor or on the wall of the container.
0: Mahmoud is the co-founder of Belleville for Justice and Peace, a grassroots social justice advocacy group. The Ontario government heading to court to try to block the release of internal documents tied to its controversial blue license plates. Here's John Kennedy.
5: The move follows repeated orders from Ontario's Information and Privacy Commissioner, who ruled the records must be disclosed after a Freedom of Information request by the Canadian Press. The Ford government argues that the documents contained confidential policy advice about how to deal with the plates, which were rolled out in 2020 and were quickly criticized for being hard to read at night and falling apart quickly. The commissioner had already rejected the position twice, finding there is strong public interest in understanding how the province planned the rollout and eventual replacement of the plates. Opposition parties say the court challenge is part of a broader pattern of reduced transparency, while the government insists it is simply defending cabinet decision-making confidentiality. John Kennedy, the Canadian Press.
0: That's the news. Sun and cloud, chance of morning showers at 23 today. Tonight, clear fog patches, the low 12. Tomorrow, morning sunshine, sun and cloud in the afternoon with a chance of showers, breezy at 25. Wednesday, sun and cloud, a chance of showers at 24. Thursday and Friday look great. Right now, it's 12. 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
7: Good morning. I'm not seeing anything that would slow you down on Belleville or Trenton streets. The 401 is also clear in both directions from Napanee towards Brighton. Highway 49 looks good from Picton to Marysville. Highway 62 and 37 are also in good shape from Highway 7 to the 401. Looking for a little excitement? 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With the latest traffic, I'm Antonia Altavante.
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0: CJBQ Sports is brought to you by McAdam Window and Door Center. Call McAdam today. Tell him Earl and Harold sent you. We don't often do this, but we'll begin on the racetrack. North America had the world's eyes yesterday. The Indianapolis 500, the Canadian Grand Prix, and the Coca-Cola 600 all running this weekend. The Coca-Cola 600 began on a very somber note as the racing world remembered Kyle Busch. Steve O'Donnell, the CEO of NASCAR.
9: What I think we'll miss most isn't the wins. It's the guy who quietly wanted to help a teammate or give some advice. It was the husband, the father, or the guy who quietly did things for others when no one was watching.
0: Daniel Suarez won the Coca-Cola 600. At the racetrack in Montreal.
10: Kimi Antonelli wins the Canadian Grand Prix. Hamilton and Verstappen across the line.
0: Antonelli charged to victory in a wild Grand Prix in Montreal, claiming his fourth straight race after teammate George Russell exited due to engine failure. Felix Rosenquist won the 110th running of the Indianapolis 500, edging out David Malakas on the last turn of the last lap to win by 0.02 of a second. The Montreal Canadiens are aiming to take a 2-1 lead in the NHL's best of seven Eastern Conference final tonight when they host the Carolina Hurricanes. Montreal opened the series on the road with a split 6-2 on Thursday, losing 3-2 in overtime Saturday. The Vegas Golden Knights took a 3-0 lead in the West final after beating the President's Trophy winning Colorado Avalanche 5-3 last night, despite trailing 3-0 after the first period. To the Memorial Cup, former Quinte Red Devils Jared Woolley, Carson Campbell, and the Kitchener Rangers are in action tonight, taking on Everett. So far, they're 1-0. Team Canada has the day off at the World Men's Hockey Championship after clinching top spot in Group B with a 5-1 win over Slovakia. The quarterfinals get underway on Thursday. Maddox's Ben Danforth and the Toronto Marlies are off to the AHL's Eastern Conference Final. They defeated the Cleveland Monsters 3-2 in the deciding game yesterday. They open against the Wilkes-Barre Scrantons Wednesday in Pennsylvania. The Toronto Blue Jays have a three-game series against the Miami Marlins starting tonight. Treya Savage will be on the mound. The Jays won 2 of 3 over the weekend against the visiting Pittsburgh Pirates. They lost 4-1 yesterday. The New York Knicks can punch their ticket to the NBA final with a win against Cleveland tonight. Tip-off is 8 o'clock. Last night, Victor Wembanyama, 33 points and 8 boards as the Spurs beat the Thunder 103-82. That is all knotted at 2 apiece. Wyndham Clark's come-from-behind win at the CJ Cup. Byron Nelson pretty much in hand when he decided to aim for the pin anyway on the final hole. After that approach shot inside 3 feet, he became the first PGA Tour player to win twice with a closing of 60. Ben Silverman of Thornhill, the top Canadian, at 17 under. And that's sports.
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0: 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It's showtime. Wind northwest, 10 knots, backing to southwest this afternoon. Wind increasing to southwest 15 near noon tomorrow. Waves a half meter or less, building to a half to 1 meter tomorrow afternoon.
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25: indeed to a Monday morning. It is 6:12. Hope you had a good weekend. Let's listen to some music. The Doobies on CJBQ.

0: Brian Adams, and this time, CJBQ, where the time is, it is 6:19. Welcome to a Monday morning. Got a little bit of fog that's starting to lift, but at least here on the Inner Harbor, Victoria Harbor. And so if you still have fog in your area, do take care on the roads and the sun-cloud mix once that all burns off, and chance of morning showers and a high of 23. Clear with fog patches developing again tonight by morning, and 12 is the overnight low, and morning sunshine and a sun-cloud mix by afternoon, but could run into late day showers and into the evening, and we have a high of 25. Right now we're at 12 degrees, and it is brought to you by the weather. 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They've got this. Traffic note in Quinte West to let you know about Fraser Park Drive going to be closed. That's from Quinte Street to Dundas West starting this morning. That's for the next phase of the Trenton Trunk Sewer Project. So be aware of that. Well, I guess it's kind of, yeah, anytime, anywhere, an animal can get on the loose. And I guess it's just a matter of how either domestic or maybe undomestic the animal is. Well, according to this story here, police and wildlife personnel recently wrangled a runaway roo. Yes, a kangaroo in Elmendorf, Texas. Police posting, quote unquote, "We officially have a kangaroo on the loose." Checked off the city bingo card, and the kangaroo has been found and taken into custody. No further hopping through city limits is expected at this time. No one knows where the kangaroo came from or how it escaped. More music on the way on CJBQ.
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The Chicks I Can Love You Better, CJBQ. Heading on up to news time, there was a traffic fatality north of Belleville over the weekend. Tim Durkin will have more at 6:30. It's Stone Bolt. I Will Still Love You. Quinny's Hometown Radio, 800-CJBQ.

0: Good morning at 6:30. I'm Tim Durkin with your CJBQ News Update. Looks like it should be a pretty decent day in the Quinte region today. Sun and cloud. There is a small chance of a morning shower later in 23. 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
0: One person has died following a fatal collision between a pickup truck and a cyclist. It happened on Highway 62 north of Frankfurt Road in Foxborough around 11:30 p.m. Saturday. Investigative teams had the road closed until 8 a.m. yesterday. If you witnessed the incident or have video footage, you're requested to contact the OPP. No word yet if charges will be laid or the identities of those involved. Prime Minister Mark Carney welcomed FIFA President Gianni Infantino to Ottawa yesterday ahead of the 2026 World Cup. He says soccer has flourished in Canada since its first appearance in 1986, pointing to Canada's women's team winning gold at the 2020 Tokyo Olympics. Infantino says he's excited to bring the World Cup to Canada. He's calling for Canadian flags to be flown from every window during the tournament. India's Commerce Minister traveling to Canada this week for what officials call the largest ever Indian business delegation to another country. It includes more than 100 business leaders and aims to advance trade and investment talks between Canada and India. The visit comes as both countries work to revive long-stalled trade negotiations and target doubling bilateral trade to $70 billion by 2030. Infrastructure projects worth almost $5 million will be up for discussion today at the Hastings Prince Edward District School Board Committee meeting. The work's being recommended for approval by the board. It involves roofing and parking lot upgrades. The schools in line for the work: Prince Edward Collegiate in the county, Bayside Secondary in Quinte West, Herman Public in Bancroft, and Susanna Moody in West End Belleville. Several contractors being recommended to complete the projects. More at QuinteNews.com. Belleville City Council looking at a recommendation to apply for funding and amend the 2025 capital budget for work on the Belleville Cenotaph. Here's Alana Cameron.
3: City staff were contacted by two local residents who had completed significant research into unlisted fallen soldiers on the Cenotaph Memorial. In total, the list had 23 names from World War I and 7 names from World War II. For the World War I monument, it's recommended the current monument be replaced entirely, while the World War II monument would simply add the 7 new names. The report recommends council authorize an application to the Commemorative Partnership Program, as well as approve an amendment to the 2025 capital budget for $35,000. Council will discuss the recommendation at its meeting today. Alana Cameron, Quinte News.
0: A new poll finds the number of Canadians who believe the country is heading in the right direction has hit its highest percentage since 2017.
4: The poll from Abacus Data says 47% of the more than 1,900 people surveyed this month believe Canada is heading in the right direction. 39% say the country is on the wrong track. The poll also suggests 76% of Canadians see the rest of the world as moving in the wrong direction. One pollster says this is reflected by respondents saying they see Canada as a stabilizing force in a turbulent world. Brenda Molina Navidad, The Canadian Press.
0: That's the news. CJBQ radar weather, sun and cloud today, the high 23. Tonight, clear, some fog patches, the low 12. Tomorrow, sunny with cloudy periods at 27. Wednesday, sun and cloud, chance of showers at 24. Thursday, mainly sunny and 20. Friday, cloudy with sunny periods, chance of showers in 19. 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

0: all I really care about is, like, I was going to be happy if I won it on a yellow. You know, you're always going to be happy winning a race, but to win it like that is just such a bonus. It makes it three times more special to me.
1: It was the tightest margin in Indianapolis history. Meantime, there was a beautiful ceremony at the Coca-Cola 600 remembering Kyle Busch. Steve O'Donnell is the CEO of NASCAR, and he spoke ahead of the race.
2: And to the Busch family, Tom, Gay, Kurt, all the folks at RCR and JGR, we are certainly thinking about you. Samantha, I want you to know that this sport stands with you, and that you and your children are NASCAR family forever.
1: Daniel Suarez would go on to take the checkered flag. The Montreal Canadiens are certainly in familiar territory. They went 1-1 on the road to start their playoff round. This time, it was against North Carolina's Hurricanes. The Hurricanes are in town tonight for Game 3 in La Belle Provence. Puck drop is set for 8 o'clock in the Eastern Conference Final. Last night in the West,
3: be more upright, or he just can't go and doesn't want to be. Hurdle drives it, goal!
1: Tomas Hurdle with a highlight reel goal, snapping a 3-3 tie. Vegas would go on to a 5-3 Game 3 victory and can eliminate Colorado with a win tomorrow night. At the Memorial Cup, the Everett Silvertips and Kitchener Rangers will square off. Rangers, the OHL champs, have a pair of former Quinnipiac Red Devils on their crew, Jared Woolley and Carson Campbell. Both of them scored in a win against the host Kelowna Rockets on the weekend. To the NBA, Victor Wembanyama, fantastic. San Antonio beating the OKC Thunder 103-82, tying the Western Conference Final at 2. Game 5 in OKC tomorrow night. The New York Knicks can move on to the NBA Finals tonight with a win over Cleveland in Game 4. Tip-off is 8 o'clock. The Toronto Blue Jays have a 3-game series against the Miami Marlins starting tonight. Right-hander Trey Savage will get the ball against Jansen Junk. He'll pitch for the 25 and 29 Marlins, who have reeled off 3 wins in a row. Toronto, before yesterday's loss to the Pirates, had won 4 in a row for the first time. Wyndham Clark shot an 11-under yesterday, winning the CJ Cup Byron Nelson. He overcame Siwoo Kim by 3 strokes. Kim still shot a 65 and lost. And that's sports.
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0: Stuck in the Middle with you on CJBQ 643. Welcome to a Monday. Brian DeCare with you in time for a check on the weather. And the weather with Ken McKinley this morning is brought to you by Crozier Heating and Air, a breath of fresh air for over 25 years. 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And I say good morning to you, Ken.
1: Good morning, Brian.
0: And yes, I guess folks south of the border observing Memorial Day, so a happy Memorial Day to you.
1: Well, thank you very much.
0: And I guess we were just chatting. There's more fog that kind of has lifted. We're on Victoria Harbor, but out our window it's looking good, but I guess it might still be a little thicker in other areas, but that's definitely going to blow off. And what kind of day do we have ahead?
1: I think we have a fairly pleasant day ahead. We're looking still at some rain from about Kingston on eastward, but it's moving away, and so I think we're through with the precipitation, and we do have the clouds and the fog that you mentioned in the area at this hour, but I do think that's going to break up through the day today. We'll see increasing amounts of sunshine as the day moves along. It should turn into a very pleasant Monday across the area, and temperatures will warm up accordingly, getting up to about 23 or so this afternoon. Then tonight's sky is clear. It'll fall off to about 12 by tomorrow morning, and tomorrow mostly sunny, a warmer day, up to 27. So our warming trend continues. Very pleasant once again with a lot of sunshine. A couple of clouds tomorrow night, lows about 15 or so, and a partly sunny Wednesday, maybe a shower or two coming through in the afternoon. Weak disturbance dropping down from the north, and temperatures getting up to about 24 on Wednesday. A little bit cooler later in the week. Probably a lot of sunshine on Thursday, but temperatures getting up only to about 20. And then Friday, more clouds, some showers in the afternoon with daytime highs around 19. But certainly for the first half of the week, Brian, it's going to be fairly pleasant outdoors and warmer than it's been over the past few days.
0: Alrighty, thank you very much, Kevin, or Ken, rather, and you enjoy your Monday.
1: And you too.
0: Right now, 12 degrees at 800 CJBQ. One from Robin Scott is next.
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0: Robin Scott, middle of the river, Quinty's hometown radio is 800 CJBQ, 650 Brian DeCare, and welcome to kind of a foggy and cloudy Monday morning. The fog going to lift, but we're getting a sun cloud mix. Should be good temperature-wise, though. 23 is where we're headed. Right now, it is 12 degrees. Well, it was a busy weekend on the racetrack all over the place, including in Canada. On the track, Kimi Antonelli charged a victory in a wild Canadian Grand Prix finish in Montreal. It was Felix Rosenquist taking the checkered flag at the Indy 500. Of course, it's the Memorial long weekend in the U.S. And after a beautiful opening tribute to Kyle Busch and his family prior to the race in Charlotte, Daniel Suarez won the Coca-Cola 600.
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0: It's the Rhythmics, and here comes the rain again, CJBQ. 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

Here are the Mix, JBQ. Here comes the rain again. Congrats to John Schumann, Steve Sweetman, Marcy Clark, Kim Dawson, and Len Wellwood all qualifying. 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

0: Good morning. It's 7 o'clock. I'm Tim Durkin with your CJBQ News update. Sun and cloud, chance of morning showers today. The UV index 8 or high. 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
0: A tragic collision north of Belleville late Saturday night. Here's our reporter, Alana Cameron.
3: A cyclist was killed after being struck by a pickup truck around 11:30 p.m. The collision occurred north of Frankford Road in Foxborough on Highway 62. The highway was closed for an investigation for around 8 hours. Anyone witnessing the incident or who has dash cam video is asked to contact OPP. The identities of the cyclist and the driver have not been released. Alana Cameron, Quinty News.
0: A committee of the Hastings Prince Edward District School Board will decide on recommendations for major infrastructure projects. Staff's recommending the board approve almost $1.8 million for roofing and renovations at Prince Edward Collegiate Institute done by Emmons and Mitchell Construction. Roof works being recommended for Bayside Secondary for $655,000 done by Nortex Roofing. Amherst Roofing would be about $500,000 worth of repairs. Herman Public in Bancroft. And $1.5 million for parking lot and site services project with Strong Brothers at Susanna Moody in West End Belleville, if all approved. Development charges going up in Center Hastings recently. Council there approved an updated 5-year development charges bylaw. Under the bylaw, developers will have to pay just over $27,000 for each new single-family or semi-detached dwelling in Madoc, almost double the previous charge of $14,000. The charges help pay for extra costs to the municipality incurred by new development. Much-needed work will be done soon at Center Hastings Park in Madoc. Council accepted a tender from a Belleville company, Custom Crete, to make repairs for the skate pad at the park for about $16,000. In an unrelated project, some new play equipment is to be installed in the park in the coming months as well. Three flotilla activists detained in Israel have now arrived back in Vancouver. Activist Sebastian Tau says the flotilla group was kidnapped in the middle of the Mediterranean Sea by Israeli forces. Israel has denied those claims. As we reported over the weekend, Belleville Shahid Mahmoud is safe after the ordeal. He described what happened when the group was taken into custody.
4: Each one had to face a severe beating treatment, which includes kicking, punching, slapping, and slamming them on the floor or on the wall of the container.
0: Mahmoud is the co-founder of Belleville for Justice and Peace, a grassroots social justice advocacy group. Belleville City Council will be looking at a recommendation this afternoon to apply for funding and amend the 2025 capital budget for work on the cenotaph. City staff contacted by two local residents who had completed significant research into unlisted fallen soldiers on the cenotaph memorial. In total, the list had 23 names from World War I and 7 names from World War II. For the WW1 monument, it's recommended the current monument be replaced entirely, while the names added to World War II, it would cost around $35,000. You can get the latest news anytime at quinnynews.com. 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Sports, weather, and traffic are coming up.
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6: Well, the Quinty area, after some early clouds, a partly to mostly sunny day coming up. High temperatures will be about 23 this afternoon, very pleasant outdoors. And tonight it'll be clear, low temperatures around 12. Tomorrow mostly sunny, high temperatures about 27, pleasant to be outdoors. Partly cloudy tomorrow night, lows about 15. And partly sunny on Wednesday, high temperatures about 24. There may be a shower or two in the afternoon on Wednesday. In the CJBQ Radar Weather Center, I'm meteorologist Ken McKinley.
7: Right now it's 12 degrees at 800 CJBQ.
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7: We're still clear on the 401 in both directions. Belleville and Trenton streets look good. Highway 62 and 37 are moving. Highway 49 is clear in both directions. 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With the latest traffic, I'm Antonia Altabonte.
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0: 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We don't often do this, but we'll begin on the racetrack. North America had the world's eyes yesterday. The Indianapolis 500, the Canadian Grand Prix, and the Coca-Cola 600 all running this weekend. The Coca-Cola 600 began on a very somber note as the racing world remembered Kyle Busch. Steve O'Donnell, the CEO of NASCAR.
9: What I think we'll miss most isn't the wins. It's the guy who quietly wanted to help a teammate or give some advice. It was the husband, the father, or the guy who quietly did things for others when no one was watching.
0: Daniel Suarez won the Coca-Cola 600. At the racetrack in Montreal,
10: Kimi Antonelli wins the Canadian Grand Prix. Hamilton and Verstappen across the line.
0: Antonelli charged to victory in a wild Grand Prix in Montreal, claiming his fourth straight race after teammate George Russell exited due to engine failure. Felix Rosenquist won the 110th running of the Indianapolis 500, edging out David Malakas on the last turn of the last lap to win by 0.02 of a second. The Montreal Canadiens are aiming to take a 2-1 lead in the NHL's best of seven Eastern Conference final tonight when they host the Carolina Hurricanes. Montreal opened the series on the road with a split 6-2 on Thursday, losing 3-2 in overtime Saturday. The Vegas Golden Knights took a 3-0 lead in the West final after beating the President's Trophy-winning Colorado Avalanche 5-3 last night, despite trailing 3-0 after the first period. To the Memorial Cup, former Quinte Red Devils Jared Woolley, Carson Campbell, and the Kitchener Rangers are in action tonight, taking on Everett. So far, they're 1-0. Team Canada has the day off at the World Men's Hockey Championship after clinching top spot in Group B with a 5-1 win over Slovakia. The quarterfinals get underway on Thursday. Maddox, Ben Danforth, and the Toronto Marlies are off to the AHL's Eastern Conference Final. They defeated the Cleveland Monsters 3-2 in the deciding game yesterday. They open against the Wilkes-Barre Scrantons Wednesday in Pennsylvania. The Toronto Blue Jays have a three-game series against the Miami Marlins starting tonight. Treya Savage will be on the mound. The Jays won 2 of 3 over the weekend against the visiting Pittsburgh Pirates. They lost 4-1 yesterday. The New York Knicks can punch their ticket to the NBA final with a win against Cleveland tonight. Tip-off is 8 o'clock. Last night, Victor Wembanyama, 33 points and 8 boards as the Spurs beat the Thunder 103-82. That is all knotted at 2 apiece. Wyndham Clark's come-from-behind win at the CJ Cup. Byron Nelson pretty much in hand when he decided to aim for the pin anyway on the final hole. After that approach shot inside 3 feet, he became the first PGA Tour player to win twice with a closing of 60. Ben Silverman of Thornhill, the top Canadian, at 17 under. And that's sports.
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0: 800 CJBQ with Tina Turner and the best. It is 7:15 and welcome to a Monday morning, Brian DeCarin. Well, the best at the box office this weekend, as expected, was the new iteration of a Star Wars movie there. Disney's Mandalorian and Grogu topping the charts, and it has made $82 million in ticket sales in Canada and the U.S. over this past weekend. And one of its stars, Pedro Pascal, talking about some of the films that this movie reminds him of, as far as when they were actually making the flick, and here he tells us a little bit about it.
1: Things is how Star Wars it is, how Raiders of the Lost Ark it is, right. How Gladiator it is, how. Apocalypse Now. I mean, it's not something to take your kids to, Apocalypse Now, but in this one, it's okay, and it makes it work, and it is a cinematic experience to be, experienced on the big screen.
0: There we go, The Mandalorian and Grogu, number one at the box office, and with Star Wars, it was, in fact, looking at this date in history. On this date in 1977, the first Star Wars film, later renamed Star Wars Episode IV, A New Hope, was released in the U.S. by 20th Century Fox. It was released in Canada on June the 24th. And in 1935, the Babe Ruth of the then National League Boston Braves hit his final three home runs, bringing his career total to 714. Atlanta's Hank Aaron broke Ruth's record in 1974, and in 2007, Barry Bonds surpassed Aaron with his 756th home run. Bonds finished his career at 762. 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You won't believe your eyes. A sun-cloud mix today, once the fog burns off, 23 your high. Clear, fog patches developing overnight, a low of 12. And for Tuesday, we're into sunny skies, few cloudy periods, and 27 the expected high. It's 12 degrees right now at CJBQ. The birthday bash is next.
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0: It is 7:19, and it is time for the birthday bash on CJBQ, brought to you by McDowell's, your independent grocer at Dundas East and Herkimer in Belleville. And leading it off, it says, happy birthday today out to Aiden. Aiden Ingram says, love from your dad and all of your family and friends, wishing you the best today. Well, it says, happy birthday, Abby, on your 21st, Abby Reed, and hope you're going to have the best day ever. Love from the Dracup family. Well, it says, wishing Katrina Davis a happy 38th, and that's love from Mom and Dad, the Bear. We have Jennifer, Janine, and their families, and hope you have a great day. Well, it says, happy birthday wishes out to Tim Papps of Carrying Place, turning the big 6-6 today. Happy birthday from family and friends. Please wish, it says, Nancy Chatton a happy birthday today. Best wishes. And that's from Ivan, Barb, Peter, Stephanie, and Elaine. Well, it says, wishing our beautiful Melanie Davies, a special heavenly birthday today. So many people are thinking of you today. We love you so much. And that's love from your family, Aunt Donna, Amy, Sarah, Zoe, and Charlie. And an anniversary wish, it says here, happy anniversary to Jane and Jack Bowman. Hope you have a great day. And that's from Donna and Al, sending you their best. Well, if you're celebrating your birthday today, you are celebrating it right along with these folk on our celebrity list. This guy, director, Muppeteer of Sesame Street fame, Frank Oz, is 82. We have country music's Jesse Coulter, of course, once married to Waylon Jennings, 83. We'll hear from the duo in a moment. From Lord of the Rings fame, Sir Ian McKellen, actor, is 87. This lady married to John Tesh, Connie Selica, the actress, turns 61. Saturday Night Live and, of course, Austin Powers movies come to mind. Out of Toronto, actor-comedian Mike Myers is 63 today. He was the little guy. Remember the movie Kramer versus Kramer with Dustin Hoffman? Justin Henry is 55 today and from the long past, 1878, he was born. Entertainer Bill Bojangles Robinson, born on this date. Great songwriter Hal David, born as well, 1921. Let's see here. Opera singer Beverly Sills, born on this date. And author out of Edmonton, he wrote the novel Shoeless Joe, which was adapted to become the movie Field of Dreams. The author W.P. Kinsella would have celebrated the birthday today, as would have country music's Tom T. Hall. Well, let's make the draw for the cake and slip in hand. And congratulations to Katrina Davis. Katrina, when you have a moment, you can drop by our studios at 10 South Front, pick up the voucher, head on over to McDowell's, and they'll present you with a freshly baked 8-inch birthday cake to help you celebrate your special day. And as always, a reminder, if you do have a birthday greeting or an anniversary you'd like to let us and the whole world know about, then drop us a line, cjbq.com. We'll do it. And a reminder, with your prize pickups, the front desk at Quinty Broadcasting closed over the noon hour between 12:30 and 1:30.
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Liz Seekholder, the birthday gal today. Waylon Jennings and Storms Never Last, top hit of theirs on the country charts. Hopping on that train, it's Doc Walker to take us to the 7:30 news update on CJBQ. And let's take some qualifiers, AC qualifiers now.

0: 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I'm Tim Durkin with your CJBQ News Update. 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
0: One person has died following a fatal collision between a pickup truck and a cyclist. It happened on Highway 62 north of Frankford Road in Foxborough around 11:30 p.m. Saturday. Investigative teams had the road closed until 8 a.m. yesterday. If you witnessed the incident or have video footage, you're requested to contact the OPP. No word yet if charges will be laid or the identities of those involved. The Ontario Liberals have rejected an appeal launched by MP Nate Erskine-Smith after he lost a nomination contest earlier this month. Erskine-Smith appealed to the party's arbitration panel, alleging irregularities that occurred in 34 more ballots counted than the number of recorded voters, as well as people who couldn't state their address or had just, quote, lost their driver's license. A lawyer and partner at a Toronto-based immigration firm says a new U.S. policy requiring most foreigners to apply for green cards from their home countries may cause long waits and complications. Joel Guberman says the policy came out of left field and it's not clear what exceptions could be made to the new regulation. U.S. Citizenship and Immigration Services announced on Friday foreigners living in the states on temporary visas, such as student, temporary worker, or visitor passes, must go through consular services in home countries to apply, with some exceptions. India's Commerce Minister traveling to Canada this week for what officials call the largest ever Indian business delegation to another country. It includes more than 100 business leaders and aims to advance trade and investment talks between Canada and India. The visit comes as both countries work to revive long-stalled trade negotiations and target doubling bilateral trade to $70 billion by 2030. Infrastructure projects worth almost $5 million will be up for discussion today at the Hastings Prince Edward District School Board Committee meeting. The work's being recommended for approval by the board. It involves roofing and parking lot upgrades. The schools in line for the work, Prince Edward Collegiate in the county, Bayside Secondary in Quitty West, Herman Public in Bancroft, and Susanna Moody in West End Belleville. Several contractors being recommended to complete the projects. More at quinnynews.com. Belleville City Council looking at a recommendation to apply for funding and amend the 2025 capital budget for work on the Belleville Cenotaph. Here's Alana Cameron.
2: City staff were contacted by two local residents who had completed significant research into unlisted fallen soldiers on the Cenotaph Memorial. In total, the list had 23 names from World War I and 7 names from World War II. For the World War I monument, it's recommended the current monument be replaced entirely, while the World War II monument would simply add the 7 new names. The report recommends Council authorize an application to the Commemorative Partnership Program, as well as approve an amendment to the 2025 capital budget for $35,000. Council will discuss the recommendation at its meeting today. Alana Cameron, Quinty News.
0: That's the news. CJBQ radar weather, sun and cloud today, the high 23. Tonight, clear, some fog patches, the low 12. Tomorrow, sunny with cloudy periods at 27. Wednesday, sun and cloud, chance of showers at 24. Thursday, mainly sunny and 20. Friday, cloudy with sunny periods, chance of showers at 19. 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The eyes of the racing world were on North America this weekend. Not only Was there the Indianapolis 500 and the Coca-Cola 600? The Canadian Grand Prix also took place this weekend. Kimi Antonelli charged to victory in a wild finish. Elsewhere, Felix Rosenquist took the checkered flag at the Indy 500.

0: You and your children are NASCAR family forever.
1: Daniel Suarez would go on to take the checkered flag. The Montreal Canadiens are certainly in familiar territory. They went 1-1 on the road to start their playoff round. This time, it was against North Carolina's Hurricanes. The Hurricanes are in town tonight for Game 3 in La Belle Province. Puck drop is set for 8 o'clock in the Eastern Conference Final. Last night in the West.
2: Be more upright or he just can't go and he doesn't want to be. Hurdle tries it.
1: Hurdle with a highlight reel goal, snapping a 3-all tie. Vegas would go on to a 5-3 Game 3 victory and can eliminate Colorado with a win tomorrow night. At the Memorial Cup, the Everett Silvertips and Kitchener Rangers will square off. Rangers, the OHL champs, have a pair of former Quinnie Red Devils on their crew, Jared Woolley and Carson Campbell. Both of them scored in a win against the host Kelowna Rockets on the weekend. To the NBA, Victor Wembanyama, fantastic. San Antonio beating the OKC Thunder 103-82, tying the Western Conference Final at 2. Game 5 in OKC tomorrow night. The New York Knicks can move on to the NBA Finals tonight with a win over Cleveland in Game 4. Tip-off is 8 o'clock. The Toronto Blue Jays have a 3-game series against the Miami Marlins starting tonight. Right-hander Trey Savage will get the ball against Jansen Junk. He'll pitch for the 25 and 29 Marlins, who have reeled off 3 wins in a row. Toronto, before yesterday's loss to the Pirates, had won 4 in a row for the first time. Wyndham Clark shot an 11-under yesterday, winning the CJ Cup Byron Nelson. He overcame Siwoo Kim by 3 strokes. Kim still shot a 65 and lost. And that's sports.
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0: Cooper Brothers, Know Her When I See Her. And before that, Elton John. It is 7:46. Brian DeCarin, it's a Monday morning. Good to have you along. Don't forget the Rockin' Road Show at CJBQ. Freddie Vet's Rockin' Road Show hits the road for the first time this year, making a stop in Brighton. So Freddie will be on location live this afternoon playing the tunes for you. So join us with the Rockin' Road Show again in Brighton. It's time for a look at the radar weather, and it is brought to us this hour by Brighton Recycling, your community metal recycling facility. 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And I say good morning to Ken McKinley.
1: For the Quinte area, moisture moving east out of the area, so no more precipitation today. Still some clouds hanging around for a little while, but they're going to take their way out of here fairly quickly. I think we're going to end up with a good deal of sunshine for the better part of the day today, and pleasant weather coming up for tomorrow as well, with a lot of sun and warmer temperatures. Weak disturbance drops through from the north on Wednesday, maybe a shower or two, and then some sunshine. Cooler for Thursday and Friday, some more clouds and showers, and temperatures a bit cooler again as we finish the week on that cooler note. So for today, partly to mostly sunny. High temperatures about 23. Clear tonight, lows around 12, and tomorrow mostly sunny, highs around 27 or so. Partly cloudy skies tomorrow night, lows around 15. And Wednesday, partly sunny, maybe a shower in the afternoon, highs about 24. A lot of sunshine for Thursday with highs about 20. And then more clouds coming in on Friday, probably a few showers in the afternoon. High temperatures then will be about 19 degrees. In the CJBQ Radar Weather Center, I'm meteorologist Ken McKinley.
0: Right now, it's 13 degrees at 800 CJBQ.
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0: That's Charlie Pride, number one for him from 83 Night Games on CJBQ, and it is 6 away from 8 o'clock, your major morning look at news, weather, and sports ahead. And Ken McKinley calling for a sun cloud mix, a high of 23 today, and right now 13 degrees. Well, if you love your pizza, I'm sure you'll love it when you get it home and it's nice and warm and hot. And do you like it, though, when it's cold the next day? Well, apparently scientists explaining here why cold pizza tastes better the next morning. Yeah, scientists recently explaining that fact. They say that chilled pizza heightens salty flavors and softens sweetness. And it also lets flavors meld and improves the crust texture. They go on to say that cold dough creates resistant starch, which may help blood sugar and your gut health.
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2: Are your work relationships getting you down? I'm Dr. Julie Galthorpe with In the Moment. 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Healthy work relationships value both the individual and the group. Key factors that either make or break work relationships include trust, inclusion, and communication. If you feel like others have your back, you are better able to communicate openly about situations and problem solve without worry. This leads to a more cohesive we environment. On the flip side, poor leadership and workplace bullying need to be addressed immediately to avoid a toxic fallout. If your work environment is less than satisfactory, increasing connection within the group is shown to improve dynamics dramatically. People with good co-worker connection not only report greater productivity, but also better wellness. Creating a sense of group promotes the we factor, which positively influences communication, trust, and overall relationship enjoyment. So, plan a get-together, know one another, and benefit from that connection that comes from the workplace. Getting to know someone outside of what they do at work builds empathy, understanding, and team. For further information, follow us on all social media at Galthorpe Therapists.
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4: 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Last year alone, Belleville residents lost more than $2.9 million to fraud. And that number only reflects what was reported. Many scams go unreported every year. 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
17: Good morning, I'm Tim Durkin. Sun and cloud 23 today, a high UV index. Ken McKinley's full weather forecast is coming up. 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
17: A tragic collision north of Belleville late Saturday night. Here's our reporter, Alana Cameron.
19: A cyclist was killed after being struck by a pickup truck around 11:30 p.m. The collision occurred north of Frankford Road in Foxborough on Highway 62. The highway was closed for an investigation for around 8 hours. Anyone witnessing the incident or who has dash cam video is asked to contact OPP. The identities of the cyclist and the driver have not been released. Alana Cameron, Quinte News.
17: A committee of the Hastings Prince Edward District School Board will decide on recommendations for major infrastructure projects. Staff's recommending the board approve almost $1.8 million for roofing and renovations at Prince Edward Collegiate Institute done by Emmons and Mitchell Construction. Roof works being recommended for Bayside Secondary for $655,000 done by Nortex Roofing. Amherst Roofing would be about $500,000 worth of repairs. Herman Public in Bancroft. And $1.5 million for parking lot and site services project with Strong Brothers at Susanna Moody in West End Belleville, if all approved. Development charges going up in Center Hastings recently. Council there approved an updated five-year development charges bylaw. Under the bylaw, developers will have to pay just over $27,000 for each new single-family or semi-detached dwelling in Madoc, almost double the previous charge of $14,000. The charges help pay for extra costs to the municipality incurred by new development. Much-needed work will be done soon at Center Hastings Park in Madoc. Council accepted a tender from a Belleville company, Custom Crete, to make repairs for the skate pad at the park for about $16,000. In an unrelated project, some new play equipment is to be installed in the park in the coming months as well. Three flotilla activists detained in Israel have now arrived back in Vancouver. Activist Sebastian Tau says the flotilla group was kidnapped in the middle of the Mediterranean Sea by Israeli forces. Israel has denied those claims. As we reported over the weekend, Belleville Shahid Mahmoud is safe after the ordeal. He described what happened when the group was taken into custody.
20: Each one had to face a severe beating treatment, which includes kicking, punching, slapping, and slamming them on the floor or on the wall of the container.
17: Mahmoud is the co-founder of Belleville for Justice and Peace, a grassroots social justice advocacy group. Belleville City Council will be looking at a recommendation this afternoon to apply for funding and amend the 2025 capital budget for work on the cenotaph. City staff contacted by two local residents who had completed significant research into unlisted fallen soldiers on the cenotaph memorial. In total, the list had 23 names from World War I and 7 names from World War II. For the WW1 monument, it's recommended the current monument be replaced entirely, while the names added to World War II, it would cost around $35,000. The Ontario government is heading to court to try to block the release of internal documents tied to its controversial blue license plates. We get more in this report with John Kennedy.
0: The move follows repeated orders from Ontario's Information and Privacy Commissioner, who ruled the records must be disclosed after a Freedom of Information request by the Canadian Press. The Ford government argues that the documents contained confidential policy advice about how to deal with the plates, which were rolled out in 2020 and were quickly criticized for being hard to read at night and falling apart quickly. The commissioner had already rejected the position twice, finding there is strong public interest in understanding how the province planned the rollout and eventual replacement of the plates. Opposition parties say the court challenge is part of a broader pattern of reduced transparency, while the government insists it is simply defending cabinet decision-making confidentiality. John Kennedy, The Canadian Press.
17: The House of Commons reconvenes today for the final stretch of sittings days before the summer recess, with a budget bill and conservative motion set for debate.
21: Conservative leader Pierre Poilievre says he plans to push for a debate on how the government handles First Nations land claims. Legislation to implement the spring economic update, which includes other measures, like the police authority to search mail with a warrant, continues to work its way through the House of Commons. International politics will also be in play as Foreign Affairs Minister Anita Anand prepares to host her Chinese counterpart later this week, the first visit to Canada of its kind since 2016. Prime Minister Mark Carney heads to New York midweek to advance efforts to attract international investment to Canada. Brenda Molina Navidad, The Canadian Press.
17: It's been a decade since a Chinese foreign minister has visited Canada. Now Wang Yi set to stop in Ottawa at the end of the week to meet with his Canadian counterpart Anita Anand. The visit comes after Prime Minister Mark Carney stopped in Beijing with Anand in January, marking the first visit to China by a Canadian PM since 2017. Canada and China reached a preliminary deal following Carney's trip, where China agreed to lower tariffs on Canada canola seed, as well as eliminate tariffs on canola meal, peas, and seafood. In exchange, Canada agreed to reduce tariffs and set import limits on Chinese electric vehicles. A campaign event held over the weekend in an effort to stop Alberta from leaving Canada. Former Alberta Deputy Premier Thomas Lukaszczuk launched the Forever Canada Canadian campaign in Edmonton. He says, along with hundreds of volunteers, he'll be zigzagging from the province's north to the south in his Unity bus, encouraging Albertans to vote for staying in Canada in an October referendum.
22: They will be door knocking, they will be dropping off lawn signs, they will be at all major events throughout this entire summer and fall, and I will be riding in this bus from town to town, from campground to campground, just reminding people that they have to sign up and they have to vote.
17: Lukaszczuk says his campaign's goal is to obtain clear majority. The annual Chung Chow Bun Festival drew large crowds in Hong Kong for celebrations rooted in prayers, peace, and safety. Children dressed as deities, historical figures, and politicians to take part in the traditional floating colors parade. The festival's main event is a midnight bun scrambling contest where climbers race up bun-covered towers to collect high-scoring buns. The centuries-old tradition, revived in 2005 after a long suspension, has become one of Hong Kong's biggest tourist attractions. That's the news. Remember, you can get the latest news anytime at QuinnyNews.com. 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I'm Tim Durkin in the Quinney News Center. Sports, weather, and traffic are coming up.
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3: Well, the Quinte area, after some early clouds, a partly to mostly sunny day coming up. High temperatures will be about 23 this afternoon. Very pleasant outdoors. And tonight it'll be clear. Low temperatures around 12. Tomorrow, mostly sunny. High temperatures about 27. Pleasant to be outdoors. Partly cloudy tomorrow night. Lows about 15. And partly sunny on Wednesday. High temperatures about 24. There may be a shower or two in the afternoon on Wednesday. In the CJBQ Radar Weather Center, I'm meteorologist Ken McKinley.
23: Right now, it's 14 degrees at 800 CJBQ.
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24: It's a collision-free drive on the 401 in both directions. Belleville and Trenton streets are still doing well this morning. Highway 62 and 37 are in good shape, and Highway 49 looks good from Picton to Marysville. 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With the latest traffic, I'm Antonia Altabonte.
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17: We don't often do this, but we'll begin on the racetrack. North America had the world's eyes yesterday. The Indianapolis 500, the Canadian Grand Prix, and the Coca-Cola 600 all running this weekend. The Coca-Cola 600 began on a very somber note as the racing world remembered Kyle Busch. Steve O'Donnell, the CEO of NASCAR.
26: What I think we'll miss most isn't the wins. It's the guy who quietly wanted to help a teammate or give some advice. It was the husband, the father, or the guy who quietly did things for others when no one was watching.
17: Daniel Suarez won the Coca-Cola 600. At the racetrack in Montreal,
27: Kimi Antonelli wins the Canadian Grand Prix. Hamilton and Verstappen across the line.
17: Antonelli charged to victory in a wild Grand Prix in Montreal, claiming his fourth straight race after teammate George Russell exited due to engine failure. Felix Rosenquist won the 110th running of the Indianapolis 500, edging out David Malakas on the last turn of the last lap to win by 0.02 of a second. The Montreal Canadiens are aiming to take a 2-1 lead in the NHL's best-of-seven Eastern Conference Final tonight when they host the Carolina Hurricanes. Montreal opened the series on the road with a split 6-2 on Thursday, losing 3-2 in overtime Saturday. The Vegas Golden Knights took a 3-0 lead in the West Final after beating the President's Trophy-winning Colorado Avalanche 5-3 last night, despite trailing 3-0 after the first period. To the Memorial Cup, former Quinte Red Devils Jared Woolley, Carson Campbell, and the Kitchener Rangers are in action tonight, taking on Everett. So far, they're 1-0. Team Canada has the day off at the World Men's Hockey Championship after clinching top spot in Group B with a 5-1 win over Slovakia. The quarterfinals get underway on Thursday. Maddox, Ben Danford, and the Toronto Marlies are off to the AHL's Eastern Conference Final. They defeated the Cleveland Monsters 3-2 in the deciding game yesterday. They open against the Wilkes-Barre Scrantons Wednesday in Pennsylvania. The Toronto Blue Jays have a three-game series against the Miami Marlins starting tonight. Treya Savage will be on the mound. The Jays won 2 of 3 over the weekend against the visiting Pittsburgh Pirates. They lost 4-1 yesterday. The New York Knicks can punch their ticket to the NBA final with a win against Cleveland tonight. Tip-off is 8 o'clock. Last night, Victor Wembanyama, 33 points and 8 boards as the Spurs beat the Thunder 103-82. That is all knotted at 2 apiece. Wyndham Clark's come-from-behind win at the CJ Cup. Byron Nelson, pretty much in hand when he decided to aim for the pin anyway on the final hole. After that approach shot inside 3 feet, he became the first PGA Tour player to win twice with a closing of 60. Ben Silverman of Thornhill, the top Canadian, at 17 under. And that's sports.
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0: Let's bang Steely Dan, CJBQ. 818, Brian DeCare, great to have you along on this Monday morning, although a gray start, but we did have some fog earlier, at least down here on the beautiful, in the inner Victoria Harbor. Looks like it's lifted certainly down here. Maybe still maybe some fog patches in your area. They will lift with Ken McKinley's forecast saying we're in for a sun-cloud mixture today, a high of 23 and clear tonight. Fog patches could reform overnight. 12 is the low, and we're into some sunny skies with some cloudy periods tomorrow, and the high just a little warmer at 27. Coming up on the weekend, it's the Knights of Columbus in Trenton. They have the huge yard sale over 2 days, and it'll be Friday and Saturday at St. Peter's Church parking lot. That's 125 Queen Street. And on Friday, the time's there, 11 till 4, Saturday, 8 till 4. They'll have barbecue, hamburgers, and hot dogs available for purchase there, and lots of items for sale, a little something for everyone to check out, including, well, they have a golf bag and clubs, Lazy Boy chair, bookshelves, dressers, antique chests, and a whole lot more. All proceeds, of course, going to help out local charitable needs. Well, it was last Thursday that Stephen Colbert signed off for the last time on CBS, but still keeping his feet in the water. Yeah, fresh off ending his national show, he popped up on a community access TV in Southeast Michigan exactly 24 hours after his last episode, The Late Show, was broadcast. Colbert appeared on an episode of Only in Monroe. Colbert was joined by Michigan native Jack White. Colbert introduced the famed musician as his quote-unquote volunteer music director. Other guests included rapper Eminem, who was raised in Detroit, as well as actors Jeff Daniels and Steve Buscemi. More music on the way. Gino Vannelli on the other side of the break on CJBQ.
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It's Genesis.

0: Good morning. 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I'm Tim Durkin with your CJBQ News Update. 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
0: One person has died following a fatal collision between a pickup truck and a cyclist. It happened on Highway 62 north of Frankfort Road in Foxborough around 11:30 p.m. Saturday. Investigative teams had the road closed until 8 a.m. yesterday. If you witnessed the incident or have video footage, you're requested to contact the OPP. No word yet if charges will be laid or the identities of those involved. Prime Minister Mark Carney welcomed FIFA President Gianni Infantino to Ottawa yesterday ahead of the 2026 World Cup. He says soccer has flourished in Canada since its first appearance in 1986, pointing to Canada's women's team winning gold at the 2020 Tokyo Olympics. Infantino says he's excited to bring the World Cup to Canada. He's calling for Canadian flags to be flown from every window during the tournament. India's Commerce Minister traveling to Canada this week for what officials call the largest ever Indian business delegation to another country. It includes more than 100 business leaders and aims to advance trade and investment talks between Canada and India. The visit comes as both countries work to revive long-stalled trade negotiations and target doubling bilateral trade to $70 billion by 2030. Infrastructure projects worth almost $5 million will be up for discussion today at the Hastings Prince Edward District School Board Committee meeting. The work's being recommended for approval by the board. It involves roofing and parking lot upgrades. The schools in line for the work: Prince Edward Collegiate in the county, Bayside Secondary in Quinte West, Herman Public in Bancroft, and Susanna Moody in West End Belleville. Several contractors being recommended to complete the projects. More at quintenews.com. Belleville City Council looking at a recommendation to apply for funding and amend the 2025 capital budget for work on the Belleville Cenotaph. Here's Alana Cameron.
2: City staff were contacted by two local residents who had completed significant research into unlisted fallen soldiers on the Cenotaph Memorial. In total, the list had 23 names from World War I and 7 names from World War II. For the World War I monument, it's recommended the current monument be replaced entirely, while the World War II monument would simply add the 7 new names. The report recommends council authorize an application to the Commemorative Partnership Program, as well as approve an amendment to the 2025 capital budget for $35,000. Council will discuss the recommendation at its meeting today. Elena Cameron, Quinte News.
0: A new poll finds the number of Canadians who believe the country is heading in the right direction has hit its highest percentage since 2017.
3: The poll from Abacus Data says 47% of the more than 1,900 people surveyed this month believe Canada is heading in the right direction. 39% say the country is on the wrong track. The poll also suggests 76% of Canadians see the rest of the world as moving in the wrong direction. One pollster says this is reflected by respondents saying they see Canada as a stabilizing force in a turbulent world. Brenda Molina Navidad, The Canadian Press.
0: That's the news. In sports, the Montreal Canadiens welcome the Carolina Hurricanes in Game 3 of the NHL's Eastern Conference Final tonight. The series is tied at 1, puck drop 8 o'clock. Vegas got by Colorado with a 5-3 win in Game 3 last night for a stranglehold in that series. Medoc's Ben Danforth and the Toronto Marlies off to the AHL's Eastern Conference Final, defeating the Cleveland Monsters 3-2 in the deciding game yesterday. Game 1 of the Eastern Conference Final at Wilkes-Barre Scranton Wednesday for the Marlies. At the Memorial Cup, Former Quinte Red Devils Jared Woolley, Carson Campbell, and the Kitchener Rangers play the Everett Silvertips tonight in Kelowna at 9. The Cleveland Cavaliers hope to stay alive in the NBA's Eastern Conference Final. They're down 3-0 tonight. They host the Knicks at 8 o'clock. Last night, San Antonio tied the series with OKC at 2. Kimi Antonelli, the winner of the Canadian Grand Prix. Felix Rosenquist, the Indy 500. Daniel Suarez took the Coca-Cola 600. A beautiful tribute before the race for Kyle Busch and his family. In golf, Wyndham Clark took the Byron Nelson in Texas. The Jays lost to Pittsburgh. Treya Savage gets the ball against Miami tonight at 7. Sun and cloud in 23, today a high UV index. Tonight, clear fog patches, the low 12. Tomorrow, sunny with cloudy periods in 27. Wednesday, sun and cloud, a chance of showers in 24. Thursday looks great. 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

0: marks on their back. But in some cases, drooling at night can be a warning sign of something more serious, like dental issues, sleep apnea, or even early symptoms of Parkinson's disease. If you're at all concerned about this, the best place to start is with an ENT doctor, an ears, nose, and throat doctor. They can recommend a sleep study to possibly get some answers. I'm Dr. Sanjay Gupta, helping you live a better life.
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0: Beautiful from Gordon Lightfoot, and before that, Great Memory from Linda Ronstadt. Just One Look. Exactly. 844, Brian DeCare, and it's great to have you along on this Monday morning. Little gray still, but at least the fog patches have lifted, at least down in our neck of the woods here on beautiful Victoria Harbor. But we are looking for a sun-cloud mixture a little later on, 23-year high. We'll have details, full details of the forecast momentarily. Well, the Toronto Blue Jays took 2 out of 3 from Pittsburgh, but fell yesterday in its finale, 4-1. They host the Jays, that is, the Miami Marlins tonight. Trey Yesavage to get the ball for Toronto. Coming up, it's a big weekend. It is the Kingston Quinty Motorcycle Ride for Dad, and that's all raising funds with prostate cancer in mind to help that that cause. And it's happening kickoff in Kingston at the Cataraqui Arena. Registration is 7:30 till 9. That's this Saturday. And let's see here. We have ridefordad.ca/Kingston-Quinty. Go there and check it out for all the registration details and all that good information. Hey, don't forget, it's the Rock and Road Show, Freddie Vett, and the very first one of the season. And Freddie hits the air 5 o'clock this afternoon, the Rock and Road Show from Brighton. So join us for some
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0: 8:51 on CJBQ, the Bee Gees, Night Fever. Well, no doubt the crowd in Montreal will be at a feverish pitch tonight. Game 3 in the Eastern Conference Final. Montreal and Carolina all knotted at 1. And, wow, surprise, surprise. And maybe if you're a Vegas fan, not so much of a surprise. But, yeah, the Vegas Golden Knights have grabbed a stranglehold, 3-0 lead on the Colorado Avalanche. And the Avalanche, wow, they were up 3-0 at one point. And Golden Knights storming back with 5 again to win 5-3 and a 3-0 lead. Game 4 is tomorrow. 9 o'clock in Las Vegas. We'll have a look at the weather in just a moment. But of course, it's the news ahead at 9 o'clock. And Lauren Brooker in with a Monday morning roundtable. And on the panel today, Lauren will be joined by Melody Paradis as well as Lauren McDougall. And then, of course, from 10 o'clock, it is the free for all for your phone calls. Lauren Brooker and the Monday morning roundtable, 9 to 11, right here on CJBQ and, of course, online at cjbq.com. 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Have Warner in your corner. Well, we are cloudy right now, but we are looking for a sun-cloud mixture as the day progresses. A high of 23, clear fog patches for tonight, and overnight low 12 degrees. Sunny and warmer for tomorrow. Sunny with cloudy breaks, and we have the high of 27. Right now, 14 degrees at CJBQ.
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0: Hey, join Ted Bradford in the midday, and that includes the brain game and test your brain and win prizes. And what could you win? Well, you could win a gift card to Arby's. Enjoy. Have a magnificent Monday. Taking you back. It's called All Those Years Ago, George Harrison, CJBQ.

0: Good morning. It's 9 o'clock. I'm Tim Durkin with your CJBQ News Update. 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
0: A tragic collision north of Belleville late Saturday night. Here's our reporter, Alana Cameron.
2: A cyclist was killed after being struck by a pickup truck around 11:30 p.m. The collision occurred north of Frankford Road in Foxborough on Highway 62. The highway was closed for an investigation for around 8 hours. Anyone witnessing the incident or who has dash cam video is asked to contact OPP. The identities of the cyclist and the driver have not been released. Alana Cameron, Quinty News.
0: A committee of the Hastings Prince Edward District School Board will decide on recommendations for major infrastructure projects. Staff's recommending the board approve almost $1.8 million for roofing and renovations at Prince Edward Collegiate Institute done by Emmons and Mitchell Construction. Roof works being recommended for Bayside Secondary for $655,000 done by Nortex Roofing. Amherst Roofing would be about $500,000 worth of repairs. Herman Public in Bancroft. And $1.5 million for parking lot and site services project with Strong Brothers at Susanna Moody in West End Belleville, if all approved. Development charges going up in Center Hastings recently. Council there approved an updated 5-year development charges bylaw. Under the bylaw, developers will have to pay just over $27,000 for each new single-family or semi-detached dwelling in Madoc, almost double the previous charge of $14,000. The charges help pay for extra costs to the municipality incurred by new development. Much-needed work will be done soon at Center Hastings Park in Madoc. Council accepted a tender from a Belleville company, Custom Crete, to make repairs for the skate pad at the park for about $16,000. In an unrelated project, some new play equipment is to be installed in the park in the coming months as well. Three flotilla activists detained in Israel have now arrived back in Vancouver. Activist Sebastian Tau says the flotilla group was kidnapped in the middle of the Mediterranean Sea by Israeli forces. Israel has denied those claims. As we reported over the weekend, Belleville Shahid Mahmoud is safe after the ordeal. He described what happened when the group was taken into custody.
3: Each one had to face a severe beating treatment, which includes kicking, punching, slapping, and slamming them on the floor or on the wall of the container.
0: Mahmoud is the co-founder of Belleville for Justice and Peace, a grassroots social justice advocacy group. The Ontario government heading to court to try to block the release of internal documents tied to its controversial blue license plates. Here's John Kennedy.
4: The move follows repeated orders from Ontario's Information and Privacy Commissioner, who ruled the records must be disclosed after a Freedom of Information request by the Canadian Press. The Ford government argues that the documents contained confidential policy advice about how to deal with the plates, which were rolled out in 2020 and were quickly criticized for being hard to read at night and falling apart quickly. The commissioner had already rejected the position twice, finding there is strong public interest in understanding how the province planned the rollout and eventual replacement of the plates. Opposition parties say the court challenge is part of a broader pattern of reduced transparency, while the government insists it is simply defending cabinet decision-making confidentiality. John Kennedy, The Canadian Press.
0: That's the news. In sports, the Montreal Canadiens welcome the Carolina Hurricanes in Game 3 of the NHL's Eastern Conference Final tonight. The series is tied at 1, puck drop 8 o'clock. Vegas got by Colorado with a 5-3 win in Game 3 last night for a stranglehold in that series. Madoc's Ben Danforth and the Toronto Marlies off to the AHL's Eastern Conference Final, defeating the Cleveland Monsters 3-2 in the deciding game yesterday. Game one of the Eastern Conference Final at Wilkes-Barre Scranton Wednesday for the Marlies. At the Memorial Cup, former Quinney Red Devils Jared Woolley, Carson Campbell, and the Kitchener Rangers play the Everett Silvertips tonight in Kelowna at 9. The Cleveland Cavaliers hope to stay alive in the NBA's Eastern Conference Final. They're down 3-0 tonight. They host the Knicks at 8 o'clock. Last night, San Antonio tied the series with OKC at 2. Kimi Antonelli, the winner of the Canadian Grand Prix. Felix Rosenquist, the Indy 500. Daniel Suarez took the Coca-Cola 600. A beautiful tribute before the race for Kyle Busch and his family. In golf, Wyndham Clark took the Byron Nelson in Texas. The Jays lost to Pittsburgh. Treya Savage gets the ball against Miami tonight at 7. Sun and cloud in 23, today a high UV index. Tonight, clear fog patches, the low 12. Tomorrow, sunny with cloudy periods in 27. Wednesday, sun and cloud, a chance of showers in 24. Thursday looks great. 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
7: Good morning. It is 7 minutes after 9 o'clock on this Monday morning today, the 25th day of May. Jeez, where has this month gone? It is 2026, of course. And this is Talk Radio for the Quinte region. My name is Lorne. I am the host of this deal. Behind the glass today are incredibly handsome and luxurious executive producer Ted Bradford.
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7: Welcome to my life. We got a great show coming up for you today after 10 o'clock. We'll catch up on our weekends and we'll open up our phone lines for our free time for you, the Monday morning free-for-all. But as the beginning of the week is here,
9: it's Monday. Yeah, we know. But it is time for the Monday Morning Roundtable on CJBQ, digging into all the week's news with three different perspectives. The Roundtable made possible by Maureen and Kayla from Here Right Canada in Trenton, Campbellford, Madoc, and Stirling.
7: And we'd like to say hello to all our viewers on your TV. Hello. Today we're up against, we're up against a hockey game today. Nobody is watching this show, but what are you going to do? Go Habs. It's funny how nothing at the Jays game, hundreds, maybe thousands of people were wearing Montreal Canadiens jerseys. I love Canada in that we can remove some of our loyalty when there's only one Canadian team left in the Stanley Cup playoffs. But there is a great team around this table today. Ross McDougall is off, but the other McDougall, Lorne, is in studio. Good morning, Lorne.
10: Good morning, Lorne.
7: Lorne is the vice president at McDougall Insurance. And the we got a president and a vice president and a peon in studio today. I being the peon. The president of Texture Communications. You might know her from her appearances on CTV, Power Play on Fridays. Melanie Parody, good morning.
11: Thanks for having me.
7: I didn't
11: again.
7: See you on Friday.
11: I know. They swapped me out for someone from Alberta because they were talking exclusively about
7: so
11: Alberta.
7: So you get swapped.
11: Yeah. That's okay. That's really fair. I can't represent Alberta, so
7: no, that's good.
11: It's all fair game.
7: All right. Well, it's okay, and we will be talking about Alberta today. But first, there was some breaking news this morning out of the province of Ontario, where it was really quite amazing to see that the Treasury Board President, Caroline Mulroney, one of the stalwarts of Doug Ford's cabinet, Melanie, has resigned. And she has decided that she is going to have a new chapter. It was a lengthy goodbye to her riding. 2018, is that when she started?
11: Yes, she ran for leader, actually, originally in 2018. Remember, it was Caroline Mulrooney and Christine Elliott and Doug Ford and Tanya Granik-Allen. and it Patrick Brown actually also attempted to run again for leader at the time. This feels so far away. But that was a long time ago. And so in that time, I think Caroline Mulrooney has done an awful lot politically. She's had a number of different roles.
7: She's a transportation minister. I remember Minister Smith at the time brought her for a ride on County Road 49 in his Jeep, which doesn't pretend to have a good ride anyway.
11: Yeah.
7: And to explain the reason why the provincial government had to come up with the money, which was why Todd was such a good minister or good politician for this area. But and then Treasury Board, which is a you're in charge of the money.
11: Yeah. Yeah. So she's had various very senior roles. And, you know, at a certain point in time, like there's nowhere else to go. There's no promotion that you could get. You've kind of done everything.
7: Right.
11: And as she explained in her letter, her father passed away 2 years ago. Last year, she became an empty nester. Well, I can't believe that her kids have grown up and gone away to school. I can't believe that's the space-time continuum that we live in, because I still picture them as being little kids.
7: Right.
11: And so now she's just like, this is a new phase of her life and she wants to do something else. So I think that probably some great opportunity came along, and why not seize it?
7: I think it's great, Lauren, because to me, politicians, Pierre Polyev, should not be doing this for their entire life. I like the idea that I've done this for 8-9 years. You know what? That's a good time. I've given a lot of effort. I've been away from my family a lot. And to the point where now I'm going to spend time with them or do something else. I mean, isn't that what we want our politicians to do?
10: Yeah, I don't think you want somebody who exclusively exists as a politician.
7: Pierre Polyev.
10: The more you know about the world, the better you can do representing us. So
7: right.
10: You definitely want people to cross back and forward and sideways. And I imagine this isn't the last we're going to hear of her in the political realm, that's for sure. The timing is interesting. You do start to feel the winds of change blowing around Doug Ford right now. You do see there's sort of like this soft cap on how long we like to keep leaders, whether they're prime ministers or premiers. So it is interesting, you know, the timing. It you might interpret this as, I don't want to go down with the ship type move, and you want to get out while the going's good. So that at least is in the back of my mind.
7: You very well might, as another poll came out this week showing the leaderless Liberals still on par with the Conservative Party. So Melanie, where the heck are Canadian voters' minds when they're voting for or saying that they vote for a party that has no real direction?
11: In Ontario, you mean? Provincially? I mean, look, we're 3 years from another election, so I think that this is doesn't matter so much. I also think that, like, being saying that you're going to vote for a leaderless party means that the Liberal brand is stronger than the brand of the leaders themselves, Bonnie Crombie in particular. Her brand dragged down the Liberal Party. The party itself continued to poll higher than she did. So they're in a tight spot. They're going to need to find someone.
7: And it doesn't look like it's going to be Nate Erskine Smith, who lost his bid to regain a nomination. He's a MP. So Nate wants to be, he wants to win everything. He's been in the studio, seems like a nice enough guy. He's not an unintelligent individual, but he can't seem to get himself into a position he wants to. And he lost his nomination process in Toronto for the ability to actually run for this leadership. So where does that leave the Liberals?
11: And then he's also calling for an investigation into that,
7: right,
11: into that election, because there was he's making allegations of voter fraud, which should be investigated, certainly, if that took place. That's something that we should be rooting out everywhere.
7: Mm-hmm.
10: I always think about claims of voter fraud with a high degree of suspicion. So although I agree that that needs to get investigated and confirmed, I don't like it when people lose and then say the other side cheated.
7: If you're Doug Ford today, obviously he put out a great statement saying they're friends and she's amazing and so on and so forth. And that's what we expect him to do. But if you're Doug Ford today, you have to be concerned about, you know, where these things are going. And Doug Ford himself is not short in the tooth in this office, right? Or as a leader. How long do we expect him? Do you think he's 3 years away. Does he have any sense, or is he going to go for this again?
11: I mean, he has boundless energy. I will say that he has boundless energy and a lot of determination. And I don't see him. I can't imagine him not running again. So I do think that's probably part of his plan right now. Although again, it's 3 years from now, so who knows right. What will happen.
7: Do you think the midterms are going to have a lot to do with what a whole bunch of politicians decide?
11: Yes, I think a lot of people are going to be making up their minds about what they want to do in November when we see what's happening with the United States. Because if Donald Trump ends up losing his influence and he is a bit more like has his hands tied, then I think that changes the game a bit. In Canada, it puts us in a better position, frankly. But if he holds on, then we've got at least two more years of challenges, political challenges, where our primary focus is going to be the relationship with the United States, and that does certainly change political calculus. But like back to Ontario for a second, I think that Carolyn Mulroney's resignation today is the first of a couple of departures that we're going to see. I think this was not the cabinet shuffle trigger that I was expecting, certainly, but there's been a lot of speculation about there being a cabinet shuffle in the next 2 weeks. So I think that there are a couple other people who are seeking out like retirement. And I think that we will see, this is an opportunity to hit reset on the government right now. I think it's a good opportunity for Premier Ford to take advantage of and to bring forward some fresh faces. There's a lot of talent in this government, and we just haven't seen all of them.
7: There's also been nothing but negative news coming out of the provincial conservatives. Another news story, of course, has to do with these blue license plates and the fact that the government is going to try to go to court to prevent the freedom of information for us to know exactly what that boondoggle is. It's been one thing after another, and you know, Captain Canada, Mr. Ontario, is getting a little patina on his glow. You know, the House is going to sit for another week or so. It's an opportunity for the MPPs to get out and actually do some, you know, handshaking and get into their ridings. I don't know if that's going to make a difference, but certainly a good news story has to come out for the Premier.
10: Yeah, it'd be nice if he got some good news. I mean, these things are cyclical, right? I think Melanie mentioned we've got time before it really does matter. And Captain Canada can make a comeback. We did love that. Ontarians, Canadians did love that when he was doing it. And we'll see, you know, with the U.S. trade agreement being renegotiated and with the midterms not happening for another several months, you know, Captain Canada may make a comeback and we'll all love him all over again.
11: And honestly, I think that we need Captain Canada in a different way in this moment. So we needed him to be Captain. We needed Ford to be Captain Canada against Trump for the last year, certainly 2 years now, it seems. But we need him to be Captain Canada now with the Alberta conversation.
10: Absolutely.
7: With Canada, which brings us to the biggest story in the country, and that is the Premier of Alberta, Danielle Smith, has kind of put herself in a corner and ensured that there is going to be in October a referendum asking if there should be a referendum, because that's what we do in Canada.
11: Yeah.
7: We ask questions to make sure we're going to ask a question. And the question, of course, is Alberta going to separate? Now, whether Alberta actually can separate is a whole other story. And right now it looks like it would require the provinces and Parliament to all agree. And obviously that's not going to happen. We need Alberta in this.
11: But one of the things I thought was very interesting about her press conference last week, I think it was on Friday, she talked more than I thought that she would about Section 35, which is the part of the Constitution that gives Indigenous people their rights in Canada. And she talked about a desire to reopen the Constitution. Now, in order to do that, you need, Mitch Heimpel, my husband, will be upset that I'm getting this wrong because he always gets
7: this. I think it's two-thirds,
11: right? Yeah, you need like a certain percentage of the provinces to agree to do to part, to even come to the table to do this. And then you, it is complicated to do it. But in theory, what one of the things she was calling for was to have a constitutional discussion around amending Indigenous rights in the Constitution so that we have more. I mean, I'm going to get characterized what she's saying wrong, but the idea is, I think she's saying there are people who believe that things have kind of gone too far with the duty to consult, with Indigenous rights around property issues in particular. We're hearing a lot about that out of British Columbia. People are concerned about whether they actually own their homes anymore. And this would be an opportunity to reopen that and kind of reset what we really meant by those rules. That's sort of what she's saying about this. I think that that conversation is one to watch over the next couple of months leading up to October, because I don't think the referendum is the end of it for her. I think that she's going to try to change some other things that will impact the rest of the country. When use the referendum vote as leverage, use separation, the threat of separation as leverage in order to do that.
7: But this referendum vote, I mean, I think where it stands now, the majority of Albertans do not want to leave the country, Lauren. And that should be the end of it. But it's not a one question referendum. There's a whole bunch of questions on that October 19th vote, which Melanie just pointed out. You know, if Prince Edward Island left this country, I'd be upset because I love PEI, but it's a completely different animal to Alberta. Alberta's hugely important to our economy and the way this country moves forward. I understand why they're pissed off. The Prime Minister seems to be understanding of that as well. The Trudeau government has caused, I think, a lot of this issue, but he's not the Prime Minister. He's hanging out with a pop star right now. I don't know. This seems like the worst time to do all this.
10: Yeah.
7: Very, very worst
10: time. And that does frustrate me that this is happening at a time where we really need national unity. And it is a bit of a manufactured issue. To your point, when this first started happening, McDougall Insurance, we've got a bunch of offices in Alberta. And so it's somewhat of an interest for me. And so I did research on the polling. And support for Alberta seceding is less in Alberta than it is in Texas, and less than it is in Alaska, and less than it is in California. So people talk about, never mind Quebec. I mean, Quebec is several degrees more wanting to leave Canada than Alberta is, and Quebec's not close. So this is a mischaracterization of what is actually happening. There is no broad sentiment for Alberta to leave Canada, full stop. And the fact that we're acting like it is providing a lot more power to the fringe groups that actually care about this than is appropriate.
7: But it is the premier who's giving it the power, right?
10: Which is,
7: so the media, of course, talks about it because it's a legitimate story. And, you know, when you hear the word separation, a million things come into our mind. 1995 was the last vote in Quebec. And I remember being here at the radio station playing the reports from broadcast news. And it was super, super close, right? So there's a lot of memories in people's mind. And now we're here at the other side of the country who's trying to split up this wonderful nation. And I think a lot of people, Melanie, you work in federal, you know, communications. A lot of people are pissed off, like, because they don't realize with all the problems Canada does have and every country has their issues, this is a wonderful nation.
11: We're extremely lucky to live.
7: Oh my goodness. We have everything in this country. Everything.
11: The problem is we haven't been accessing everything or leveraging everything. So we have boundless natural resources. And we hear people talking about critical minerals and how we need those for the future of our economy. But we haven't been able to get any of them out of the ground. It takes like 15 years to open a mine in Canada because of our regulatory system.
7: Melanie, we can't get a bottle of wine from British Columbia to my house. We can,
11: but not like officially.
7: And so when we can remove ourselves from ourselves, this country could be the greatest per capita nation in the world.
10: Yeah, unarguably so. But I do think the point that you made is a good one. If you look at the news or the environment in the United Kingdom or in France or Germany or Australia, never mind America, where like half the population wants to kill the other, like, Everyone's got problems, okay? This is not a unique thing to Canada. Everyone's mad, and if I was to guess, I would guess that everyone's been mad since the dawn of time. It's just a part of life. Everyone's unhappy constantly.
7: The human condition.
10: Exactly.
7: Right.
10: That is not to say that we can't get better. That is not to say that we shouldn't hold our leaders accountable. I mean, we've just experienced 10 lost years, and that's real.
11: Yes.
10: And that is empirical, and you can establish that. But don't misinterpret that as being Canada is failing or Canada is bad. All it means is Canada can be so much greater.
7: I think at that, we take our first break. It is 9:25. Nice way to end that. That was good. Thank you, Lauren. It's the Lauren Brooker Show. It's the Monday Morning Roundtable. Melanie Paradis and Lauren McDougal. You can't say the name Lauren.
10: No, it's not nearly as
7: you
10: fun.
7: You can't say it well.
10: Lauren like McDougal.
7: Lauren. All right. We'll take a break. We'll be back. It's the Lauren Brooker Show on CJBQ.
12: 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I talk with Bloomfield Reeves, Ben Prinzen.
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0: All right, let's go south of the border. And south of the border, of course, has to take us all the way across the Atlantic Ocean to the Middle East, where the war in Iran is still going on and the Straits of Hormuz are still closed, although the president came out and said, hey, we're almost here. It's almost done. And then the very next day, he said, I'm going to ask my negotiators to, quote, go slowly with this. Because, quite frankly, the Iranians are... You can't negotiate with people who on walls have and giant sides of a building have Die America with bombs going down and images of the United States. It's not like you're trying to negotiate, Lorne, with an insurance company who's being a little hard, but you know they actually want to come up with the deal, right? Because you would just walk away.
1: Yeah.
0: Well, if they were Looney Tunes, you would just walk away.
1: And that's the issue. Iran's Looney Tunes and America.
0: Not the Iranian people.
1: No. The leadership.
0: Right.
1: And America has no leverage. I mean, what are they going to do? Bomb them? I mean, that's already happened, right? What are they going to do?
0: Get rid of their navy?
1: Destroy their navy?
0: Right.
1: It's already happened.
0: Because apparently you can close down one of the world's most important shipping routes with a couple sea nymph 14-foot aluminum boats and some mines. That's enough to shut down
2: asymmetrical warfare.
1: Yeah, I mean, America walked into this one. They knew what would happen. And they did it anyway. I've always wanted Trump's aggression to get punished because he does incredibly aggressive things and it's come off without a hitch for him. Iran has not. Unfortunately, it's hurting everyone. But I can't imagine there is a solution here without Iran getting a lot of what they want because they hold all the leverage right now with the Strait. American citizenry are really mad at Trump right now because they're paying at the pumps. And that's like one of the two things Americans actually care about.
0: Right. And in some states, it's over $6 a gallon. Of course, gas is in Toronto almost $2 a gallon. In Montreal or Quebec and British Columbia, it's well over $2 a gallon, which is absolutely crazy. But on the other hand, do we not agree that Iran can't have an actual nuclear weapon? Do we not all agree with that?
2: Yeah, absolutely. They definitely can't. I think that Donald Trump expected that after like 72 hours of bombing Iran initially, that the people of Iran would rise up in the streets and take back their government, because Iran was a very progressive country, like in like the 60s and 70s. Like if you look back at photos,
1: the pictures are wild.
2: It is wild. It was like a whole other universe.
0: So is Lebanon, by the way. Beirut was the, what do they call it? The something of the Mediterranean. Like it was
2: the Paris of the Mediterranean. Yeah. Like it was there, the city of lights. Like this is all about the regime and not about the people at all. But the challenge is when you expect people who, after decades of being oppressed and especially recently, like tens of thousands of young people being killed by their government for simply protesting. Like you can't expect people to go out into the streets and take over their government. They don't have the means to do it. I think they thought it would be a lot easier and quicker, like Venezuela, than it was.
0: There was an expert who was on Iran who came out and said, yeah, the people want regime change, but there's no leaders to, you need leadership to decide to, there's always somebody. You look at Cuba, you had Che Guevara and you had Fidel Castro, right? Whenever you have a revolution of some kind, and this would be a positive revolution for the people to take back their country, there's somebody for the people to look at. You can't just have there's nobody there to do it. And they don't have the weaponry. They don't have the means to fight back. And you're exactly right. If 10,000 people walked out on the streets of Tehran right now, they'd get shot down.
1: It's amazing how important leadership really is. You know, everybody talks about, oh, one person doesn't make that big of a difference, so who cares?
0: But oh, yeah. Oh, I have a word, a name, Nelson Mandela.
1: Yeah, exactly. I mean, Zelensky in Ukraine. Right. Individuals have completely changed the course of nations.
0: Lech Walesa in Poland. I mean, you need somebody, right? And we can come up with those names easily because they affected change for not only their country, but globally.
2: Yeah. I unfortunately, this is going to go on for a while longer, and the gas prices are probably just the beginning, unfortunately.

0: of Gaza, there was a Belleville man by the name of Shahid Mahmoud, who is now home safe and sound from Belleville. He's part of that group that protest up on the corner of Bell Boulevard and North Front Street. You see them on a regular basis. He was born in Pakistan and has lived here for a long time. Justice Belleville, co-founder of Belleville for Justice and Peace. And I guess my story is here, a couple things. First of all, what the hell is the Israelis doing? This happened in the middle of the, I guess, the Med near Cyprus. This didn't happen in Israeli waters, right? So that's pretty bad right there. Second of all, the treatment of these people once they were taken and put onto land, how they were tied up and there's allegations of sexual assault and physical abuse. And then you had the minister, one of the Israeli ministers, mocking these individuals. The Netanyahu government is terrible. It makes every Jew in the world look bad, even though they have nothing to do with this at all. They're the way that, you know, if you don't feel for Palestinians and how their entire, the Gaza Strip was destroyed, I mean, this just looks bad.
1: Yeah, I mean, it's an own goal by Israel, right? Like, this flotilla, the entire point of it is not to deliver aid to Gazans. They know they're not going to get there.
0: Right.
1: Gazans know, everyone knows they're not going to get there. The entire point is just to shine a spotlight on Israel. And so what you need to do in that case is be the most gentle, most understanding, most deft-touched, as humanly possible, so that you don't give the opposition anything to run with. And it sounds like they acted like a bunch of brutes.
0: Well, so, yeah. I mean, they had fully armored Israeli military jump on these sailboats and stuff in the middle of the Mediterranean. Yeah. That is exactly what these individuals, this organization, wanted.
2: I hate this conversation. Israel has been losing the PR war since day one of this conflict.
0: Israel has been losing the PR war since 1948.
2: Well, yes, absolutely. So much of modern warfare is communications. It's propaganda. It's being able to deliver your message, any message, coherently. And yeah, visuals absolutely are impactful in that. And so when you allow visuals like the ones we saw regarding this flotilla to be disseminated and not have anything coherent in response to that, not have a strong message about aid that is flowing to Gaza, you lose. You just lose. And so it's very frustrating for me as someone who does support Israel and the right for Israel to continue to exist and to defend itself. It's hard and frustrating when the government just time after time allows these own goals.
0: Mm-hmm. Is there any way, because as we've seen, the rise of anti-Semitism worldwide is largely because of this. Is there any way, or is the hatred towards Jews so strong, is there any way to separate or educate the globe between Zionism and Judaism?
1: I think there is a distinction that can be made with a lot of people who have been caught up in this anti-Israel, anti-Jewish sentiment. I think there is a humongous chunk of the population that is just not educated enough to appreciate the difference.
2: Yep. And also there's a lot of nuance here. There are Christian Zionists. Like, you don't need to be Jewish to be a Zionist. I am.
0: Of course.
2: And I will proudly state that I'm a Christian Zionist. I think that the Jews absolutely have a right to their homeland in Israel, and that Israel should be able to do whatever it needs to do to protect itself. But it also needs to help resolve conflicts in the Middle East. It needs to be an active participant in conflict resolution, not just perpetuating conflict, and also helping to perpetuate like so many negative news stories, right, that only make anti-Semitism worse, that give fuel to it. And at the same time, I think that's an incredibly unfair position Because I think that this is a government that has been trying to protect its existence and its people for a very long time. And to add to it also the responsibility to

0: try to defend and protect everybody else, even as they are under attack, is inherently unfair. But I just don't know what other way they have around it at this point.
1: I think Israel needs also to be held accountable. Okay, there needs to be some accountability for what has happened, the things that have been done that are wrong. I don't think anybody in this show thinks Israel shouldn't have the chance to defend itself or should be limited from defending itself, but they've gone too far.
2: Clearly, after October 7th, which was one of the worst human atrocities, it wouldn't matter what country it happened to, the reaction to destroy an entire area was like throwing a giant gas tank, like a whole thing of gas on a tiny little ant mound, and here we are today.
1: Hamas put Israel into an impossible situation,
2: right?
1: And that's the trick of what they did, right? There's no way to win, but there's no question that on the margin there have been things that have been done that have been incorrect, and that I think any accountability on the Israeli side would go a long way.
2: 9:43. We'll take a break. One more big story that happened last week before thumbs and thumbs up, thumbs down, coming up next.
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12: Now, a memory from the vault, bringing you the news that matters. Bill Dixon and Todd Smith.
13: Good afternoon. It's 4 degrees. I'm Bill Dixon with a CJBQ News update at 3 o'clock. Saddam Hussein says many Iraqis have died from a lack of food and medicine. The Iraqi leader made that comment on state television today.
14: Good morning, I'm Todd Smith with CJBQ News. Crowds were on hand at CFB Trenton last night to greet soldiers returning from the cleanup of the mudslides in Italy.
15: It's time.

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1: All right, it is 9:48 on Thursday, I should say. A brilliant actor, interviewer, talk show host did his last show. Whether you like Stephen Colbert or not, you have to appreciate his talent and his ability to get to the position he did and then turn a show which, when he took over from David Letterman, people just went, eh, into, wow, this was the number one late night talk show. Because of politics and mergers and nasty comments from Stephen Colbert, CBS canceled his show, saying it was a monetary issue. The reality, we all know, if it was actually, you, listen, you're a business owner, and you're a business owner, but you're a bigger business owner. If you have if you have a money problem with one of your agencies, before getting rid of it, you try to fix it.
2: Yeah, no, you try to optimize.
1: And that's what CBS, if they wanted to keep him, would have done. They said, okay, you're spending too much money. You got to cut your budget by 25%. And they would have said, let us try. They wanted to get rid of the show. So now there's two, right? What's next?
3: I think that late night is dying, though. I think that they're trying to change it up entirely, which is why they're replacing it, I believe, with a comedy, the stand-up comedy
1: show. Well, it's Byron Allen. It's actually he pays to buy that time.
3: Oh, yikes. That's isn't that a sad state of affairs? Look,
1: well, what about 60 Minutes, though? What about the change of CBS News altogether? I mean, the need to placate the Trump government to get what you want financially is such a dichotomy when you look at what news, especially in America, is supposed to be.
3: I genuinely don't think that's all of the story. I do think that's a portion of the story, but there is also the challenge of competing with the streaming entities. Like, how many people have unplugged their cable? So they have to evolve and change what it is that they're offering if they want people to participate in, like, what's scheduled television. Otherwise, people are only interested in watching things that they can stream on Netflix or on Prime.
1: 100%. And I agree with you, but that's not what happened in this case. Mm-hmm. What happened in this case is that this show was taken off the air for what it was.
2: Yeah, I actually think what Melanie is saying is broadly correct. If you think about television, the only thing that exists and is still popular is sports now, yeah, because sports are happening live and that's connected to gambling. And so people care about finding that out live and not being spoiled. You don't have to watch late night television to get, you know, you can watch the interviews on YouTube, you know, the whatever funny skits or comments are made, they'll show up in your favorite social media feed the next morning.
1: Right.
2: So it's changed the viewing dynamics, but to your point, Lauren, it's horrifying that Trump is pressuring the media and the media is kowtowing to him. And it's a real problem in our world right now. We have not figured out media in the new social internet connected world. We used to be able to rely on mainstream media to inform us and people would engage with it and think critically. And that's completely gone now.
1: Not here. Not here, Lauren.
2: Not here.
1: We'll take a break. 9:51. Thumbs up, thumbs down. Coming up next.
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1: Well, Ross is not here, but his progeny is, so we'll start off with him. Lauren, you're up.
2: And I'm going to break a couple of rules here, but my thumb is up. And it is up in a very self-interested way. But we are talking about Alberta, and I am very, very proud to share that McDougall Insurance in Alberta just received the award for the best insurance brokerage in Alberta. It's a really big deal.
1: Yay, good for you.
2: We're pretty proud of this.
1: Congratulations. Nothing is more fun than insurance awards.
2: But
1: it goes insurance awards, then the Golden Globes.
2: The 1A, 1B, we'll say. But it's pretty cool. You know, when I grew up, I always thought about McDougall Insurance being part of McDougall Insurance. Never did I think about us winning awards in Alberta, so I'm pretty proud of that.
1: That is amazing.
2: Hopefully they don't separate from Canada. That'll make things hard for us.
1: Just for the record, this show has yet to win any sort of award, and we don't expect it. Melanie, good morning.
3: Good morning. Okay, so my thumbs up today is to skilled tradespeople, because I've had the pleasure of working with a number of skilled tradespeople over the past couple of months. So I just want to give a shout out to Bryson Johnson from Johnson Plumbing, Nathan Van Egmond from Van Egmond Carpentry out of Brighton, and Wentworth Landscaping. I'm not being paid by any of these people. In fact, I am paying all of them.
1: Right.
3: I just want to give them a shout out for being just outstanding local businesses.
1: And for the record, we're not getting paid by any of those
3: people. No.
1: Although we are getting paid by McDougall Insurance. So it's
2: We're probably allowed to do that.
1: Talk all you want. Okay, my thumb is up. On Saturday, the rain held off for Hike for Hospice. Hospice Quinney, we know, is such a wonderful organization. When we have Dr. Jayon Jen Garchor, she's the medical director there, but the entire staff, they do literally the most amazing, amazing work. They're having an expansion, and the Hike for Hospice raised $57,522 for Hospice Quinney, which is amazing. And so congratulations to everybody who participated in that event. And I don't know anybody who doesn't think hospice is a great thing.
2: That's for sure.
1: Because we're born and we die. And if we can, those are guarantees. And if we can make those two things dignified.
2: I'm still counting on AI to make the singularity and upload my consciousness forever.
1: I'm pretty sure you're AI right now, Lauren, just saying. All right. Thank you, Lauren McDougall. Appreciate it. Melanie Parody, look for her Fridays at 5 o'clock on CTV News Power Play. And you can see here, she's part of the group that has glasses.
3: Yes.
1: There's prominent glasses, eyeglasses. It's pretty amazing.
2: Okay.
1: It must be a government.
3: I get mine from Essentia, downtown Belleville.
1: It must be a, when you're a consultant thing, you have to get the government consultant, get the glasses.
2: Oh, it's a rule. You don't know there's a rule.
1: I didn't know.
2: Yeah, no, you can't be a consultant if you don't wear glasses.
1: All right. Of course, big thanks to everybody at Here Right Canada, the Monday Morning Roundtable on your TV and right here on CJBQ is proudly brought to you by Here Right Canada. 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
21: 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I'm Tim Durkin with your CJBQ News Update. Sun and cloud today, the high 23, a high UV index. 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
21: One person has died following a fatal collision between a pickup truck and a cyclist. It happened on Highway 62 north of Frankford Road in Foxborough around 11:30 p.m. Saturday. Investigative teams had the road closed until 8 a.m. yesterday. If you witnessed the incident or have video footage, you're requested to contact the OPP. No word yet if charges will be laid or the identities of those involved. Prime Minister Mark Carney welcomed FIFA President Gianni Infantino to Ottawa yesterday ahead of the 2026 World Cup. He says soccer has flourished in Canada since its first appearance in 1986, pointing to Canada's women's team winning gold at the 2020 Tokyo Olympics. Infantino says he's excited to bring the World Cup to Canada. He's calling for Canadian flags to be flown from every window during the tournament. The Ontario Liberals have rejected an appeal launched by MP Nate Erskine-Smith after he lost a nomination contest earlier this month. Erskine-Smith appealed to the party's arbitration panel, alleging irregularities that occurred in 34 more ballots counted than the number of recorded voters, as well as people who couldn't state their address or had just, quote, lost their driver's license. A lawyer and partner at a Toronto-based immigration firm says a new U.S. policy requiring most foreigners to apply for green cards from their home countries may cause long waits and complications. Joel Guberman says the policy came out of left field, and it's not clear what exceptions could be made to the new regulation. U.S. Citizenship and Immigration Services announced on Friday foreigners living in the states on temporary visas, such as student, temporary worker, or visitor passes, must go through consular services in home countries to apply, with some exceptions. India's Commerce Minister traveling to Canada this week for what officials call the largest ever Indian business delegation to another country. It includes more than 100 business leaders and aims to advance trade and investment talks between Canada and India. The visit comes as both countries work to revive long-stalled trade negotiations and target doubling bilateral trade to $70 billion by 2030. Infrastructure projects worth almost $5 million will be up for discussion today at the Hastings Prince Edward District School Board Committee meeting. The work's being recommended for approval by the board. It involves roofing and parking lot upgrades. The schools in line for the work: Prince Edward Collegiate in the county, Bayside Secondary in Quinte West, Herman Public in Bancroft, and Susanna Moody in West End Belleville. Several contractors being recommended to complete the projects. More at quintenews.com. Belleville City Council looking at a recommendation to apply for funding and amend the 2025 capital budget for work on the Belleville Cenotaph. Here's Alana Cameron.
0: City staff were contacted by two local residents who had completed significant research into unlisted fallen soldiers on the Cenotaph Memorial. In total, the list had 23 names from World War I and 7 names from World War II. For the World War I monument, it's recommended the current monument be replaced entirely, while the World War II monument would simply add the 7 new names. The report recommends council authorize an application to the Commemorative Partnership Program, as well as approve an amendment to the 2025 capital budget for $35,000. Council will discuss the recommendation at its meeting today. Alana Cameron, Quinte News.
21: A new poll finds the number of Canadians who believe the country is heading in the right direction has hit its highest percentage since 2017.
4: The poll from Abacus Data says 47% of the more than 1,900 people surveyed this month believe Canada is heading in the right direction. 39% say the country is on the wrong track. The poll also suggests 76% of Canadians see the rest of the world as moving in the wrong direction. One pollster says this is reflected by respondents saying they see Canada as a stabilizing force in a turbulent world. Brenda Molina Navidad, The Canadian Press.
21: That's the news.
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21: In sports, the Montreal Canadiens welcome the Carolina Hurricanes in Game 3 of the NHL's Eastern Conference Final tonight. The series is tied at 1, puck drop 8 o'clock. Vegas got by Colorado with a 5-3 win in Game 3 last night for a stranglehold in that series. Maddox Ben Danforth and the Toronto Marlies off to the AHL's Eastern Conference Final, defeating the Cleveland Monsters 3-2 in the deciding game yesterday. Game 1 of the Eastern Conference Final at Wilkes-Barre Scranton Wednesday for the Marlies. At the Memorial Cup, former Quinte Red Devils Jared Woolley, Carson Campbell, and the Kitchener Rangers play the Everett Silvertips tonight in Kelowna at 9. The Cleveland Cavaliers hope to stay alive in the NBA's Eastern Conference Final. They're down 3-0 tonight. They host the Knicks at 8 o'clock. Last night, San Antonio tied the series with OKC at 2. Kimi Antonelli, the winner of the Canadian Grand Prix. Felix Rosenquist, the Indy 500. Daniel Suarez took the Coca-Cola 600. a beautiful tribute before the race for Kyle Busch and his family. In golf, Wyndham Clark took the Byron Nelson in Texas. The Jays lost to Pittsburgh. Treya Savage gets the ball against Miami tonight at 7. Sun and cloud in 23, today a high UV index. Tonight, clear fog patches, the low 12. Tomorrow, sunny with cloudy periods in 27. Wednesday, sun and cloud, a chance of showers in 24. Thursday looks great. 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

0: Welcome back, CJBQ. Second hour, Monday morning. Happy to have you with us. Big thanks to Lauren McDougall and Melanie Paradis, as they say on TV, for joining us. And we say hello to our producer, Ted Bradford. Good morning. Tomorrow hello. On the program, Zach Attack McGibbon will join us. He will not be in studio. He's on the road. But he'll talk to us about Belleville Council. Council deciding whether they're going to invest or to deal with the cenotaph and to get some names on there.
1: What do you mean he's on the... I could have sworn that Zach was on vacation. He said to me Friday, I'll see you. I'll be back in a week.
0: Well, I said, happy Monday, Zach. Are you good for 9 tomorrow? He said, should be good.
1: Oh, wow.
0: I'm out of town tomorrow, so if it's all right, yeah, I'll call in for the segment.
1: He's in Ottawa. He's on vacation this week.
0: So why is he still doing council?
1: Question. I don't know.
0: I don't know. Anyway, I guess he is.
1: Well, that is a head scratcher, I'll tell you.
0: Scratch.
1: A head scratcher. Look at the dandruff.
0: Wow. How was your weekend?
1: I've had better, and sadly, it's just family stuff that I can't share on the radio right now. So lots of driving up and down the 401 that is never awesome.
0: It is. Your familiar members, I think it's safe to say, because we've talked about it, are either in Cornwall or in Brockville.
1: Brockville, yeah.
0: So none of those drives are fun. Like, it's pretty boring driving to Brockville.
1: Yeah, it's never, well, not so much, you know, if you're looking at it that way. There's a fair amount to see between here and Brockville, or at least Napanee, where I live, and Brockville. But it's that stretch between Prescott and Cornwall that can be a little hard.
0: There's nothing.
1: It's just open fields, right?
0: Right.
1: Which are important.
0: It's important to have open fields.
1: It's what they're doing with the open fields that sometimes one scratches his head again. But yeah, it was a weekend.
0: The weather was atrocious this weekend.
1: Well, I wouldn't go that far. It was kind of a little drizzly at times, but at least where I was.
0: It was pretty rainy here.
1: Oh, wow.
0: Yeah.
1: No, we didn't get downpours or anything like that. It was just spitting occasionally.
0: Oh, no, it was bad. Yeah, and I think at the Formula One race in Montreal, and Cornwall and Montreal's weather are fairly similar because they're only an hour apart. They thought that they would have like downpours. It would be quite rainy for the race yesterday, and it turns out that wasn't the case at all. Here it was wet. It was wet. Starting, I would say, around 12:30, 1 o'clock on Saturday, and throughout most of the day yesterday. I guess early afternoon it kind of petered out. I was able to go for a walk, but.
1: Yeah, it's amazing. A couple of hours difference, what it can make, right?
0: And what's really crazy, a couple hours difference in this country is nothing, but in some countries, it's the entire nation. If you drive 2 hours from east to west in Italy, you've gone, you know, in some places from one coast to the other. You've started looking at the Mediterranean, now you're looking at the Adriatic, right? It is kind of wild, the size and... of this nation.
1: I had a conversation with a British guy a couple of summers ago. It was last summer, actually, when we took my daughter out on a boat cruise.
0: Right.
1: And him and I got talking, and he said that he was just astounded at the sheer length and size of the trains you have here. And I said, yeah, well, there's a lot of country to cover, you know, and they just don't see freight trains like that.
0: Oh, God, no.
1: In Britain.
0: Right. Yeah. Everything is delivered by lorry.
1: Yeah, exactly.
0: And I don't even know who Lorry is, but she's doing a lot of delivering.
1: But anyway, I was going to point out, no, I'm just moving on.
0: Come on.
1: I was going to point out the, you know, when I was living in Florida, you know, you could, I'd leave, say, Fort Myers, driving down Route 80, going back to La Belle where my home was, and it would be sunny. And all of a sudden, up ahead, I see what looks to be a curtain of water. And within 5 minutes, downpour, right. Can't see, wipers aren't going fast enough to clear the water off the windshield, and 5 minutes later, done.
0: It's done.
1: And the sun's back.
0: That's up. The Caribbean, right? That's the tropical, subtropical
1: and
0: weather.
1: That's what happens all summer in Florida. Yeah,
0: when I was in that neck of the woods, I remember in the summer once, and it would rain about 2:30 till 3:30.
1: Roughly, yeah.
0: And then it was done.
1: And then just got stinking humid.
0: Oh, unbelievably.
1: Brutal. Crazy, like steam coming off the road. It was just brutal.
0: And
1: but it come down so hard for 15, 20, 30 minutes.
0: Right.
1: That one afternoon at the end of my driveway, first week I was down there, still soaking it in and kind of overwhelmed. The end of my driveway, there were small fish and crawfish swimming because the deluge overtook a small creek somewhere close to the house.
0: Did you just say creek?
1: Yes. The water's rising in the creek.
0: You just said creek.
1: The creek.
0: It's creek.
1: Whatever, Lauren.
0: Down there, it's creek. Here, it's creek. Kind of like my bones. They're creaking. That's amazing. Did you laugh? Did you take photos? Is there photo evidence?
1: No.
0: Oh, that would be amazing to see that. That's crazy.
1: I called the kids outside and I said, my God, look at this. Supper plans. They didn't think it was funny.
0: Yeah. When did you get back? Yesterday?
1: 6:30 last night.
0: Oh, geez. So it was your entire weekend. Well. Yeah. Friday night, I went out to our regular dugout meal here, and then Saturday, it was, as I said, a terrible day, and so we made turkey soup. I made some turkey soup. I had a carcass left over, Ted, from the Easter weekend, and it was a good soup day. Watched the hockey game. Yesterday, it was about auto racing, the Formula One race, the Indy 500.
1: Was there a groundhog trying to get across the track?
0: The other day, yeah. And the Brits call them, not groundhogs, marmots.
1: Well, it's not even the same animal at all. Marmots are quite endangered, and they're only found on Vancouver Island here.
0: Are they?
1: Yeah.
0: Oh.
1: The Brits, I thought, called them whistle pigs.
0: No, they were calling them marmots.
1: Yeah, well, he's obviously ignorant.
0: Right. Well, you know.
1: But he'd be the first to say that about me, so I'm not taking it back.
0: Don't. I'm sure the main commentator from who does the Formula One, the British feed, is fine. Fine with you.
1: And probably has never watched an episode of David Attenborough's documentaries in his life.
0: He may have. What makes you say that? Was there ever...
1: Because he's calling a groundhog a marmot.
0: Anyway, yes, groundhogs do tend to cross that track, and it caused a big incident.
1: Well, I think he made it.
0: Pretty bad for the groundhog.
1: I'm hoping it looked like he made it.
0: Maybe.
1: At least the footage I saw.
0: Possibly.
1: He was quite intelligent by the looks of it. He was kind of, wait, what? Okay. Oh, I see how they're turning here. Oh, right. They're not going. I'm going to move now. And off he went, and he got across before the next one rounded the corner.
0: No, there was one, I think it was in practice, where the groundhog and the car ended up hitting the wall, causing major damage.
1: Oh, man.
0: Because of the marhog.
1: Marhog.
0: Anyway, they love going to Montreal, the Formula One.
1: The marmots?
0: The Formula One circus. They love Montreal. The track is close to downtown. People love the way, you know, everything is done in Montreal, and it's always a good race, and it was yesterday. A teenager won that race. A guy by the name of Kimi Antonelli won that race, and the GOAT, probably the greatest of all time, Mr. Hamilton, came in second, but it was pretty cool to watch. Now, normally, Memorial Day weekend, if you're a racing fan, is the weekend of the greatest races. Because traditionally, for the past long while, you would have in the morning, if you got up, the greatest Formula One race of all time, which is, of course, the Monaco Grand Prix. It might not necessarily be the greatest race, but it's certainly the most wonderful spectacle. Then you'd have, I would say, the greatest race of you know, all time, the Indianapolis 500. And if you're a NASCAR fan, you would follow that up with the 600-mile race in Charlotte. So if it was really, and but now they've switched it, and the Monaco Grand Prix is in a on the 3rd or something. So or the 6th, I guess. The 7th of June is so they're sending the whole circus back to Europe, and the next three races are in Europe. So exciting stuff if you're a F1 fan, which so many people are because of the Netflix series. It's hilarious. So I guess the next big thing to happen in Canada is this little soccer tournament, which is coming.
1: Yeah, I don't know how I feel about that. The price tag of that damn thing.
0: Oh, geez,
1: that
0: Louise.
1: Is costing you and I.
0: Billion
1: it's
0: bucks.
1: It's absolutely asinine. Like, is it really all that important?
0: I don't know.
1: To really rack up a bill that much?
0: Yeah.
1: Where, you know, we've got a lot of other crap we could pay for.
0: Right. But you can say that for everything. Like, you know, in, in your city, do
1: sure,
0: you...
1: Yeah, you say that for everything.
0: You can. Like, do we make the parks better or do we put it in towards roads? Like, I don't know.
1: Or do nothing, which seems to be the case. Do absolutely nothing. Put your head in the sand.
0: There's an election coming up.
1: Oh, I know. But I don't live here anymore.
0: Right. Well, there's an election coming up. And sometime this week, we'll go through some of the candidates who have currently put their name in. You have till people have till August to decide if they're going to run. So not everybody's doing it right away.
1: The bottom line, if you're unhappy and you think you can make a difference, then throw your hat into the ring.
0: No, sure.
1: If you're unhappy, then get out and vote.
0: Mm-hmm.
1: Don't sit on your hands and then come the end of October, start complaining again.
0: Right. This is your opportunity. We will get like less than 40% vote. But on the other side, if you're happy and you know it.
1: Oh, for God's sake.
0: Clap your head.
1: You're not getting the hand claps out of me today, buddy.
0: I know. You seem a little fiery today.
1: Oh, listen, if you'd been through the weekend, I've been through. And I feel even worse for my better half.
0: Aww.
1: Because she's basically hanging by a thread.
0: Aww.
1: And there's really nothing I can do to make it better.
0: Well,
1: you know,
0: perhaps a purchase of a cupcake.
1: Well, she's gone again. She's down in Cornwall.
0: Well, have some scent. So. Skip the dishes, some cupcakes.
1: A cupcake.
0: A bottle of wine, perhaps.
1: I'll do the cupcake thing, yeah.
0: Excellent. I don't know. It's you know what? Here's the thing.
1: You know, families can be a pain in the ass sometimes.
0: Yeah. Here's the thing. As people get older, as, you know, you really find out, and I have no idea what's going on.
1: Well, here's the thing. But, let me put it this way. Yeah, I say families can be a pain in the ass. No, you step up and you help when you need to. But when egos and personalities and things start getting in the way,
0: mm-hmm.
1: You brought up a point earlier during the roundtable where you you had the analogy of pouring gasoline on an anthill.
0: Right.
1: It doesn't really solve the problem. It just makes it a lot worse,
0: mm-hmm.
1: in my opinion.
0: I have spoken to lawyers. Well, remember, we used to have our wills and estates lawyer. For less than what you can buy a used Honda Civic for, families have been destroyed.
1: Yeah.
0: Over that much money, like 10, 12, 13, 14 grand. And I would be like, you know what? It'd be nice to have a chunk of 14 grand, but if it's going to destroy our relationship forever, take it. And
1: I was just having a conversation this morning not to add insult to injury or anything, but I was having a conversation this morning on the way to work with my father, and he out of the blue brought up, you know, wills and estates and things like that, because he's at that point, right? Needs to have all the T's crossed and the I's dotted, and there's some things that need to be doctored and changed and everything. And I said, you know, we have to get at this, because if you want me to do certain things and so-and-so is POA, I can't do anything.
0: Right.
1: And he said, yeah, I don't want everybody to start fighting over this and fight, you know, and that's what happens, you know.
0: I am power of attorney for my mom, who is, if again, any new listeners, has dementia and is in a nursing home, 82 years old, and for my brother, who's severely disabled and in a home in Toronto. And it is, you know, you make all the decisions, right? There's a lot of family stuff, and I know I have power of attorney. So nobody's going to say squat to me, but I would understand if somebody started meddling into the care I'm trying to provide for my mother, I'd get mad. Like, you know what I mean? Like, it's enough. It's enough to deal with that without having somebody else trying to give their 2 cents. And
1: right. In my case, you know, for selfish reasons, like just mind your own business. Right.
0: Right. Right. Yeah. No, sure. It's tough. And one thing that our wills and estates lawyer said is that get your stuff, get your powers of attorneys and your wills together, right? Make sure you have one of each. You need a medical power of attorney, all encompassing. You need a fiscal power of attorney, and then you need a will. And people think, and still listening to this show right now, the will is nothing until the day you die. But what happens if, you know, you're like my mom? My mother can't make decisions for herself. 2 years ago, not this year, but last tax year, not the one that just happened, the one before, the government did not believe my mother was ill. And thank goodness, Paul Osborne is my accountant guy who does the taxes. But he had to run some circles, and we had to get a letter from a doctor because the government would not believe that my mother, who didn't know her own name at that point, and therefore did not qualify for certain medical deductions. And I'm like, if any human being qualifies for medical deductions, it would be my mother, Ted. Of course you would agree with that.
1: Yeah.
0: Right?
1: Yeah.
0: And it was a big, giant pain in the butt. So it's tough enough, isn't it? It's tough enough dealing with stuff.
1: Or, you know, convincing someone, in this case, my dad.
0: Right.
1: That the way you currently have it is not going to serve your best
0: interests. No, you need to have these. I mean, these are conversations that are not fun to have, but you need to have it. And then once you have it, it is done. Right. As we've been saying, now this seems to be people are born and you're going to die. And so as tough and taboo as that subject might be, I mean, both subjects have been used to be totally taboo. Remember that dads were never allowed into a delivery room and would pace back and forth, and you'd have all these men
1: out there smoking.
0: Out there smoking.
1: Yeah, in the waiting room.
0: And now, of course, men play a huge role in the delivery of their child. Or the partner, I should say. And then, when you die, we're starting to talk about that now and the way people pass and through discussions about hospice and things like that, because it's going to happen. And one of the things that makes life easier is that if people realize that they are going to die, to have those legal documents in place, because otherwise our federal government, which does things so wonderfully, as we know, will take control. And maybe that's the last thing anybody wants. Although I'm sure they're trying to do their best on the days that they have to go back into the office. Okay, it is 10:28. We'll take a break. Maybe we can lighten things up a bit. I don't know.
1: I hope so.
0: 613-969-1545 is the number to call as we open the phone lines on this Monday morning for you. 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But right now, it's your turn. 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
0: Want to hear from you? 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It is our Monday Morning Free-for-All. Anything you want to talk about, we certainly would love to hear from you. Any topic, this is not planned. This is free time, whatever it is. Now's the time to get in, right? Yeah, we got half an hour. I want to hear what you got to say. Sometimes these calls are fun, too, because you never know if we have a topic and we're going at it, and then you call and give us a different thing that's against the topic, that kind of makes us a little mad. But right now, it doesn't matter. You could talk about whatever you'd like. And again, some of it is kind of fun. Bill, good morning. Happy Monday.
13: Oh, good morning, Lauren. Lauren, were you aware of what last week was?
0: Last week was it's always some kind of week. What week was last week?
13: It was paramedic week.
0: Paramedic week, okay.
13: And what I've learned is the general public in whole has no idea about paramedics at all. And what I should do, what I'm suggesting is you should have on one of your paramedics from this area on the radio show that you can ask all kinds of questions to. Because, as I said, the general public has no idea what paramedics do. And especially with this new division out called community care paramedics. They are just unbelievable about the things that they do and that they can help people.
0: Mm-hmm. I would suggest that is really, really a good idea. In the past, we've tried to get the paramedic service on, and we've not had a lot of luck. I would like to do I've done a ride-along with the police three or four times now. I would really like to do a ride-along with the paramedics as well, so I have a good idea. I am able to talk more about the function of our local police service now because of those ride-alongs. And I think if I was able to do that with the paramedics, I would get a much better idea of what they do on a day-to-day basis. An open invitation is out there to our paramedics and to their management if they want to come in and talk about it. We would love to have them in. So it has, it's not that we don't want to. We've had trouble before. But maybe we'll work a little bit harder on trying to get them in and making that happen. And listen, I know your career as a paramedic. Thank you to your service and to our paramedics and first responders out there. It is a thankless and incredibly difficult job. And, thumbs up to them for sure.
13: Yeah, well, the only problem with having you out as a third rider is confidentiality.
0: It's the same with the police. You have to sign a bunch of forms and you don't say anything, right? You can talk about circumstance, but you don't talk about individuals.
13: That's right.
0: We do that on this show all the time. We kind of understand the rules. So.
13: Yeah. Well, especially I'd like you to get on a community care paramedic and what they do. It's just opened a whole new, even what I didn't know about community care paramedics. And they started that program just after I retired. And it's just unbelievable the benefits that the people can gain out of the community care paramedics.
0: Well, of course. Yeah, no question about it. There are lots of things that these individuals do. And we were broadcasting live from the Heart Hub. We had a discussion about those paramedics as well. Bill, again, thank you for your service as a paramedic.
13: You're welcome, Lord.
0: All right, take care. I have never had to utilize a paramedic.

0: And you're in the back of the ambulance, and you've got somebody doing his or her best to calm you down, to make you comfortable, to reassure you that everything is still there. Right. It makes all the difference. It really does, because initially, my wife loaded me into the passenger seat of my car and was attempting to drive me to emergency. And we got caught in traffic, and she called 911 en route. And the dispatcher said, pull over now. Find a safe spot to pull over off of Route 11 and stay put. We're on our way.
1: Right, okay.
0: Yeah. So they're there. They do a great job.
1: Mm-hmm.
0: And yeah,
1: it's a tough one.
0: Yep.
1: It's a tough one.
0: And in today's environment, especially locally, it's just getting tougher. It never ends for them.
1: Oh, without a doubt. And that's why I think we should, I'm going to make some calls today, see what I can do. All right, Annette, good morning.
2: Good morning. I'm glad Ted still has his foot.
1: Yeah, usually it's in his mouth, but today it's firmly implanted in his souliers.
2: Well, that happens to everybody. Anyway, Lorne, you were talking about Caroline Mulroney.
1: Yes.
2: About, thinking she should maybe mess with our Constitution. That sounds too much like you-know-who next door.
1: Caroline Mulroney is not messing with our Constitution.
2: She mentioned something about, well, you know, there's something in there.
1: No. Caroline Mulroney is resigning. She's not going to, I have no idea what she's going to do. She's leaving the Doug Ford cabinet, and as a provincial cabinet minister, she wouldn't, you're thinking about Danielle Smith, the premier of Alberta.
2: When Caroline was talking about leaving, she was saying about, something about the Constitution. I'm sure I didn't get her messed up with Danielle Smith.
1: I'm sure. With all respect, Annette, yes,
2: yeah?
1: I think you did. Because it was Danielle Smith who's dealing with these issues in Alberta about Alberta seceding from Canada, having a referendum vote. And Caroline Mulroney is legitimately leaving politics. So she's not going to have anything to do with...
2: Mentioned about like property rights and indigenous.
1: Yeah, no, that's Daniel Smith.
2: Oh, okay. Well, either way, I don't like it.
1: Well, I mean, yeah, and that's a fair statement as well. I mean, there's a lot going on in Alberta right now, and to the rest of Canadians, it's concerning for sure.
2: Yeah, and I bet you the Russians and the Chinese, and of course, Trump is just having a heyday, right?
1: I'm pretty sure Donald Trump can't name provinces in this country, so I'm not...
2: Well, he knows he wants... What does he want? Well, he mentioned something about Alberta there, keeping an eye on it. Like, that guy, I don't know, he must not sleep, because he comes up with stuff that you just can't imagine.
1: Well, the rumor is he only gets 3 or 4 hours of sleep, and that's not good.
2: Well, that's his problem. But anyway, Lauren, just one quick thing. You're up on all this stuff. Have you heard about the CBC prank comedy series?
1: Which series would that be?
2: Well, it was one they were gonna start, but they had to pause it because these guys from if you Google the Yes Men, they go around and they try to lure high profile guests into prank interviews.
1: Right.
2: And they've targeted the people in Canada who have expressed controversial opinions about residential schools. So you got to Google that.
1: All right, we'll have a look. Thank you so much.
2: Okay.
1: Thanks, Annette.
2: And I hope Ted's, is okay.
1: Well, Ted, this accident happened a couple
2: days... No, this is what he was talking about.
1: Okay, thanks. Appreciate that. Ricardo, good morning. How are you, Rick?
3: How are you? Good, Lauren. Interesting. The astronauts did a tour of Canada, and Canada opened up to him, the Prime Minister opened up to him, and Jeremy Hansen's mother baked the astronauts' goods. Yet under Donald Trump down there, they stood behind him, and he said nothing about their incredibly journey that represents mankind. But here in Canada, they were treated like royalty. It was great to see them up here, and the fact that they get together in one of the most dangerous places to be is great. But Donald Trump said nothing about them.
1: Well, if I remember correctly, you know, when we were

0: talking about this Artemis mission to the moon.
1: Right.
0: The president did call from outer space.
1: Right.
0: And I'm pretty sure he said a couple presidential things, actually, but he largely doesn't really talk about the space program or the mission to the moon or thing. I don't know how well he understands that. I don't know what he actually understands. We're dealing with somebody here, you know, who knows what his actual mental capacity is and all that kind of stuff. As far as Canadians welcoming these astronauts, including our own Jeremy Hansen in this country.
1: That's pride, boy.
0: They're clearly heroic individuals who deserve our attention and adulation. They did an incredible thing. They circled the moon in a capsule. And they were guinea pigs in many ways as well. So it's pretty freaking cool. And Jeremy Hansen is an amazing guy. And let's be honest, if you make it to the rank of an astronaut,
1: right,
0: you are an extraordinary individual. So when we talk on one hand of all these horrible doers on this planet who are causing grief and killing and disgrace and corruption and sadness, on the other side, and not just Canadians, but of course, Americans and Russians and Chinese and Japanese and these incredible individuals who have dedicated their life to a scientific exploration of the cosmos. And these are extraordinary people. And, you know, whatever they start out doing, if you're Chris Hadfield, you're a fighter pilot and so on and so forth, to the point of Jeremy, it's just, they're amazing.
1: Lawrence, a big subject come up that you didn't mention on the roundtable. The fact is they turned down the expansion of the airport on Toronto Island. You probably heard that. They turned it down, eh?
0: They didn't turn it down. And
1: didn't they vote it down?
0: No, like city council has nothing that they can really say. The province is taking over the island airport, and it'll be up to the province of Ontario and the feds to put in billions of dollars to expand this airport and change the way it is now. I got to be honest, I don't think this is a great idea. I mean, waterfronts should be pristine as they are. In cities, you can make your waterfront a combination of natural and cosmopolitan beauty, let's just say, and do some great things. Right. Lots of cities have done that. But to add another 3 kilometers or 2 kilometers or whatever it is to that runway so jets can fly in, it's not the jets. Because the emissions and the noise that these modern new jets make, not that different. Yeah, they're very quiet. It's not the jet itself. The problem is the jet requires more runway. The other problem is that the standards of the airport runway is going to need to be expanded in the first place. So the idea of what that airport is going to be, going from 5,000 passengers a day to 20,000 plus passengers a day, is that going to be an accepted thing by the residents? You know, it's the residents of the city. If this airport, if there was nobody living around there, it's a different story. But there's hundreds of thousands of people that live within earshot of that airport. Maybe not hundreds of thousands, but probably close to it. Probably close to it if you think of all the condos and the buildings and everything. You know, how many people live in one 25-story condo unit? I don't know.
1: No, I don't know either.
0: There's got to be several thousand people in each of those buildings, right? If you think about it.
1: Right.
0: I don't know. I don't know. Maybe my numbers are way off. I haven't thought.
1: Interesting. In the United States, get this, Rhode Island took a reporter up, Lauren, in a Skyvan, a Cessna Skyvan, run by Merlin AI. And by God, the United States Air Force is looking at it to run their Hercs by this Merlin AI. They're working on getting their Herc pilots out and having these things run by, called Merlin AI. And they talk to people in the, of course, airport. What would you do? Would you like to fly it? And one of the older gentlemen said, I want a person in the cockpit. The younger person said, as long as it's been thoroughly tested, I'll use AI in the airline industry. Would you yourself get on?
0: I wouldn't want to be the first person, but maybe the 100,000th person. I will say this though. I will say this. When I was away last week, I was sitting having a burger in a chain restaurant. And what are those Waymo? What are the driverless taxis showed up?
1: Right.
0: and a family got out of it, and it had, you know, all the spinning camera and stuff on top and all that stuff, and then it unloaded the family, and the thing drove away, not a human being. It was the weirdest thing.
1: Interesting. They were saying the debate is, if you're down in the States in California, if the police stop you, who do they charge if you're speeding? There's nobody there.
0: Well, they don't speed.
1: They got to bring in new laws because there's nobody there to charge.
0: They don't speed. They have a limit, and they stay within the limit. So they're not going to get a ticket. And if the, if something happens, the owner of that particular, that's who's responsible, I assume. But would you get in a driverless taxi? If you were at Union Station and you had to go up to Bay and Bloor, would you get in a driverless taxi? Maybe I would. I don't know. I guess I would. We'll take a break. 613-969-1545. Got some phone lines open for you. It's the Lauren Brooker Show. Feel good. Or what do we call this thing? A Monday morning free-for-all.
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0: Yeah, of course. Still time to get your phone lines or phone number. Yeah, your phone calls in. That's what it is. It's Monday. It's okay. Give me a break. Give us a call. 613-969-1545. Whatever you want to talk about. Love to hear from you. It's the Monday morning free-for-all. Last night, I watched the Netflix documentary on Martin Short, and I will say this. If you didn't like Martin Short before watching the documentary, then to me, I don't like you, because who does not like Marty Short? But after you watch the documentary, you realize what you see is what you get.
9: What a decent human being.
0: His stable of friends is un-freaking believable. I will tell you who his best friends are. So Steve Martin is his best friend. Eugene Levy is his best friend. And his other great friends are Tom Hanks and Steven Spielberg. And they all hang out together many times at Martin's cottage in the Muskokas. And you would think that a movie also don't forget about Kurt Russell and Goldie Hawn. You would think that a movie star would have this grand cottage. But Martin Short's cottage is just a cottage. Like, it's not like a, like it's got running water. It's not a, but it is.
9: It's not a hunting camp.
0: Right.
9: No.
0: But it is.
9: It looks quite fine. It didn't look that bad to me. And the expanse where, you know, they're looking out onto the lawn.
0: No.
9: That went down to the water.
0: But you have seen some of the cottages in the Muskokas.
9: Yeah.
0: Right. It's not that.
9: Even north of Peterborough, they can be quite amazing.
0: Right. It's not that. You would drive by it and go, oh.
9: Yeah.
0: And I love that. But what I really loved about the documentary, you mentioned how decent of a person is that these superstar friends of his, there's images of Steve Martin at this at the cottage wearing a Roots shirt. They're just drinking like a regular beer. There's a part where Marty is, I think it must be an apartment in New York City. Because it's just a tiny little kitchen. And he's making his coffee like in the same Cuisinart coffee maker that everybody has. And he keeps his coffee in a Tupperware dish. But what I'm saying...
9: See, but that's what we do, though. We put these people up on pedestals that I don't think in a lot of cases in reality, they don't actually live. And you want people like Steve Martin and Tom Hanks to be regular guys.
0: They're so regular.
9: Right?
0: But one of the best scenes is that, you know, the famous scene in Butch Cassidy and the Sundance Kid where Robert Redford and Paul Newman are about to jump off the cliff.
9: Yeah.
0: So they were on a boat and the whole gang was there. And Steven Spielberg he's an inward guy, I guess, more than all those guys. So he's filming on his phone or a video cam, Steven Spielberg is.
9: Of Tom Hanks and Marty.
0: And Tom Hanks is doing Forrest Gump, and Martin Short is doing Ed Grimley, and they're reenacting the jump off the cliff scene as those characters. And Steven Spielberg is filming it on his cell phone or whatever it is, and then they jump off the boat, and I'm like, holy crap! Do you realize the most iconic director on the planet is taking video of one of the most famous characters of all time, Forrest Gump, and then Martin Short's most famous character just doing a joke for the friends?
9: Yeah, it was great to watch. And again, like I said, you hope that they're regular people. Mm-hmm. When they're not on the big screen, you want them to be just like you.
0: The big sadness is that Marty Short has had a really difficult life when it comes to the people in his life. His brother passed away at a young age. His mom and dad passed away very close to each other. His wife passed away of cancer, and his daughter just committed suicide. Nobody gets off easy, do they, Ted? Nobody.
9: No, they don't. And it's how you deal with those tragedies and those hardships in life and put one foot in front of the other and carry on like he has, bringing so much joy to the world. That's incredible.
0: It really is. I'm so glad you put it that way, because if you want some joy, watch the documentary on Netflix about Martin Short. It's just a wonderful thing. All right, thank you to everybody joining us on the program today. Thank you, Melanie Paradis, and of course, Lorne McDougall. Tomorrow we'll talk Belleville Council and more. Thank you, Ted Bradford, for producing our show, and of course, our callers, too. None of this happens without you. 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Thanks so much for coming out.
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22: Good morning. It's 11 o'clock. Expecting to see a little bit more sun with the cloud today, a high of 23 degrees. Right now it's 17. I'm Melanie Cameron with your CJBQ News Update. 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
22: A 39-year-old man facing charges after a child was assaulted. Belleville police responded to the city's East End late Sunday afternoon, where investigators learned a male had assaulted a 12-year-old female who was known to him by grabbing her shoulder, choking her, and uttering threats. The unidentified man was arrested on charges of uttering threats to cause death or bodily harm, assault, and assault causing bodily harm choking. He was held for a bail hearing. Ontario Cabinet Minister Caroline Mulroney is set to step down from her provincial post on June 5th. In a letter released today, Mulroney announced her resignation, citing a desire to start a new chapter away from elected life. Mulroney was elected in 2018 as part of Premier Doug Ford's first government and most recently served as the president of the Treasury Board. Ford said in a statement that Ontario is lucky to have benefited from Mulroney's calm and steady leadership. A visit from China's foreign minister to Canada, likely one of several topics MPs bring to the floor when the House of Commons reconvenes today for a final stretch before the summer recess. In a statement released by Anita Annan's office on the weekend, she said Wang Yi will join her in Ottawa to discuss trade and investment, global security, and other issues. It's the first visit to Canada of its kind for a Chinese foreign minister since 2016. The Tandanega Police Service has named an acting chief of police as it continues to move forward with transition toward a standalone policing model. Sergeant Nathan Leland takes over the role as of today. Sergeant Chris Brinklow, who had been performing the duty, will be moving internally to oversee supervisory frontline responsibilities within the service. Last fall, the Tandanega Police Service announced it would be transitioning its policing model from the Ontario First Nations Policing Agreement administered by the OPP to its own self-administered police service. Brighton Council moving ahead with the creation of a policy regarding town hall meetings. A staff report recently recommended against hosting a general town hall meeting for several reasons, including limiting council's ability to properly consider matters without adequate background information and creating expectations that council will immediately respond to or resolve issues raised. However, at their most recent meeting, council directed staff to create a policy regarding town halls that would go into effect for the next council. Mayor Brian Ostrander says calls from the public for a town hall meeting appear to be related to a survey from Brighton's Rural Advisory Committee that came forward without any recommendations.
1: We received it as information, and again, the sense was that we should have taken action. So we have sent it back to our Rural Advisory Committee to say, what would you like us to do? What actions would you like us to take? Please provide us some recommendations and advice.
22: Ostrander expects them to have more information on both fronts before council goes into lame duck mode in late August. And you can now visit the home of the Muppets. Jim Henson's Creature Shop in Queens, New York is opening for tours. Jason Weber, the shop's creative supervisor, says it's a rare opportunity to view real show props and creations.
2: We've never been open to the public, basically. We're a private organization. We were initially created just for the production purposes of the Jim Henson Company.
22: Besides the Muppets, the late Jim Henson created puppets for Sesame Street and Fraggle Rock characters. And that's news in sports. Canada captain Alphonso Davies, among 32 players invited to the national men's soccer team's final World Cup training camp, despite recent hamstring injuries. Head coach Jesse Marsh will use this week's camp in North Carolina before naming his World Cup roster Friday. Canada opens the tournament June 12th in Toronto against Bosnia-Herzegovina. The Montreal Canadiens will be back on home ice tonight after splitting the first two games of the NHL's Eastern Conference Final in Carolina. In the West, Vegas is just a win away from sweeping Colorado, the Golden Knights to host Game 4 of that series tomorrow night. Toronto Maple Leafs forward Max Domi will be reevaluated at the start of training camp after undergoing off-season surgery for an undisclosed issue. The team says he experienced complications following the procedure. Domi had 36 points in 80 games this past season. The Cleveland Cavaliers are in must-win mode. They need a victory at home tonight to force a fifth game in their Eastern Conference final against New York. The Knicks looking to reach the NBA Finals for the first time since 1999. And rookie right-hander Tregus Savage gets the start for the Toronto Blue Jays tonight against the Miami Marlins. The Jays coming off a series win over the Pittsburgh Pirates, though they remain three games under the 500 mark. However, Toronto's only one game out of a wild-card spot in the AL. CJBQ Radar weather. Some sun supposed to be mixed in with the cloud this afternoon. The high around 23 degrees. Clear tonight, though there will be some fog patches, a low of 12. Tomorrow, sunny, cloudy periods, and the high up to 27 degrees. Sun and cloud, chance of showers on Wednesday with a high of 24. Right now it's 17. 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

0: Huey Lewis, Sam the News, Heart of Rock and Roll, 800 CJBQ, Pogo in there too. We get things underway. Monday together, I'm Ted. Thank you for jumping on board. I hope you had a great weekend. A little more sun today would be nice. Kevin says sun and clouds, so hopefully that kicks into high gear here before too long. 23 for the high, 17 out there right now. And the Arby's Brain Game on your radio, 969-1545 is my phone number if you would like to play along. Those two meals from Arby's right there could be yours. If you haven't won anything from CJBQ in the last 30 days, 969-1545 is the number. Apparently, one in five people find this sound annoying, while others find it soothing. Imagine yourself this time of year, because this particular sound kicks into high gear, I think, more when the weather's nice. You're sitting out on the back deck, birds chirping in the distance, and this sound wafting over your personal space on a slight breeze. Well, some find it annoying. As a matter of fact, one in five find it annoying. Others find it soothing. What do you think it is? It takes a nice breeze to make it happen. 969-1545. Hey, take a shot. Good luck.
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0: All right, Arby's Brain Game.
9: Talk to the audience. Oh.
0: Wow. Wrong button. Let's try that again. There we go. It's got to be a Monday. Hey, one in five people find this sound annoying, while others find it soothing. Like I said, really kicks into high gear this time of year. 969-1545. Let's go to Denise. Hi, Denise.
10: Hello, how are you?
0: This doesn't sound like Denise.
10: It's Denise.
0: Oh, well, your voice has changed. It's amazing. All right, Denise, what do you think one in five people find annoying while the others really find it soothing?
10: Falling rain.
0: Falling. Well, that is a great answer. Great answer. I see you're trying to connect the dots. Not quite there, though, Denise. Thanks for trying, though.
10: No problem. Thank
0: okay,
10: you.
0: You take care. Hopefully, this is Mike. Hi, Mike.
11: Hello.
0: How are you?
11: Good.
0: Glad to hear.
11: I was going to say wind chimes.
0: You were going to say wind chimes. Yep.

0: You're a man of few words. Well, listen, Mike, congrats. You got it. Wind chimes is the answer. 1 in 5 find them annoying. I don't mind them, to be honest.
1: I don't mind them either.
0: No, I remember when I was I was still in high school, I think, and living at home. And my mom got a set, and my dad installed it on the side of the carport, and it was really quite nice. A couple of weeks in, the older woman that lived next door bitched about it, complained about it, and so much so that instead of taking it down, my dad took a rubber ring. And put it on the clanger, so it did.
1: Well, I think it's annoying when they put like 10 or 20 of them up.
0: 10 or 20, but one's okay.
1: That's it.
0: All right. Well, listen, Mike. Congratulations, Arby's Brain Game winner is what you are. You got bragging rights. You just hold on, okay?
1: Thank you.
0: Thanks. We'll do it again tomorrow. Here's Billy Joel.
2: If you search for tenderness. It isn't hard to find.

0: The band and the wait, 800-CJBQ, CJBQ.com. It is coming up on 11:29. My goodness gracious, time is a flying. Let's head off to volunteer and information to Hastings Prince Edward and say hi to Michaela Harrison. Hi, Michaela.
1: Good morning. How are you?
0: I am doing well. Bright-eyed and bushy-tailed after a weekend. How about you?
1: I don't know about bright-eyed and bushy-tailed, but we're here.
0: Okay. It's all about what you put out there, right?
1: That's right. At least I'm here. At least I'm here.
0: Good stuff. Well, let's hope you get through it relatively unscathed. What do you need help with?
1: Yeah, we're actually looking for volunteers for VIQ bingos, and that's in the afternoons and evenings, just a couple times a month. Volunteers help with calling back the bingos. They deliver payouts to winners, some tidying up afterwards, and you have to be 18 years or older for that position. Volunteers are also needed at the Helping Hands Food Bank in Madoc, and that's to assist with packing and distributing food boxes to support community members. Flexible opportunities are available for that as well, including weekly, bi-weekly, or even just on-call shifts if you're available for that. It's very easy and fits the schedule that works for volunteers. And the Community Rec Association in CFB Trenton is looking for volunteers to assist with camps coming up this summer. That's for kids aged 6 to 12, and you assist the counselors with activities, games, crafts, help supervise the youth, cleaning up, setting up programs and things like that. And again, that's for positions on the weekdays during the summer. But if you want to see all of our other volunteer opportunities, you can visit viq.ca, click that big button and look at our volunteer database for all of our other volunteer opportunities. Or you can call us at 613-969-8862 if you have any questions.
0: And you can get to that great big button and that jam-packed database just by going to cjbq.com. And that is that. Michaela, thank you. Good luck with Monday.
1: Thank you. You as well, Ted.
0: I'll do my best.
1: We'll chat with you again.
0: We'll get through this together.
1: We can do it.
0: Absolutely. See you Wednesday.
1: Okay. Yep. Talk later. Thanks.
0: Bye. Michaela Harrison at VIQ. Again, the number is 613-969-8862. 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Sun and cloud 23 today, clear fog tonight 12, sunny with a few clouds tomorrow, a lot warmer 27. Wednesday, sun and cloud, chance of a sprinkle 24, mainly sunny on Thursday, but cooler 20. 17 right now.
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0: 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Well, the country's going to be watching hockey again tonight. Montreal are back home. Tied at a game apiece with the Carolina Hurricanes. Carolina in Montreal. Game 3 of the NHL's Eastern Conference Final. Tonight, 8 o'clock from Place Belle. So there you go. I don't know. I think for the most part, everybody's on the same page regarding this one. Hey, coming up, I've got a tune that hit number one today, 41 years ago. That's crazy. Still seems like it was yesterday, from the album Make It Big. Hold on.
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0: 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Man, oh man, oh man, oh man. Year I got into radio, that's crazy. It's 11:54. I'm Ted, the Kingston Quinty motorcycle ride for Dad for prostate cancer treatment and awareness happening on Saturday, the 30th. Hopefully great weather on Wednesday at 11:40 on Quinty Calendar. We will have singer and superstar Jason McCoy, who's the spokesperson for the ride for Dad. He's going to be in to fill us all in, tell us all about it, maybe slip in a few little anecdotes about, I've been up to this lately. You never know. All right. Quinty at Noon is coming up. An update in the forecast with Kevin as well. Then the Chilango's Hall Request Lunch. That's where you step up. You pick the tunes. Love it when you do it. 969-1545. 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

0: 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Coming up, sports, radar weather, and much more. 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
1: Good afternoon. A mix of sun and cloud today with a high of 23. Right now, it's 18 degrees. I'm Alan Michael Steele with your CJBQ News Update. 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
1: One person has died following a fatal collision between a pickup truck and a cyclist. It happened on Highway 62 north of Frankford Road in Foxborough at around 11:30 p.m. on Saturday night. Investigative teams had the road closed until around 8 a.m. yesterday. Anyone who's witnessed the incident or has video footage is being asked to contact the OPP. No word yet if charges will be laid or on the identities of those involved. Brighton Council is moving ahead with the creation of a policy regarding town hall meetings. A staff report recently recommended against hosting a general town hall meeting for several reasons, including limiting council's ability to properly consider matters without adequate background information and creating expectations that council will immediately respond to or resolve issues raised. However, at their most recent meeting, council directed staff to create a policy regarding town halls that would go into effect for the next council. Mayor Brian Ostrander says calls from the public for a town hall meeting appear to be related to a survey from Brighton's Rural Advisory Committee that came forward without any recommendations.
4: We received it as information, and the sense was that we should have taken action. So we have sent it back to our Rural Advisory Committee to say, what would you like us to do? What actions would you like us to take? Please provide us some recommendations and advice.
1: Ostrander expects them to have more information on both fronts before council goes into lame duck mode in late August. A 39-year-old man is facing charges after a child was assaulted. Belleville police responded to the city's East End late on Sunday afternoon, where investigators learned the man had assaulted a 12-year-old girl who was known to him by grabbing her shoulder, choking her, and uttering threats. The unidentified man was arrested on charges of uttering threats to cause death or bodily harm, assault, and assault causing bodily harm. He was held for a bail hearing. The Prime Minister is warning Albertans that a referendum on whether to separate from Canada is a dangerous bluff if it's being used to leverage for future negotiations. Mark Carney was asked about the referendum at an unrelated news conference and says he will be speaking out against separation.
5: I certainly will be campaigning for Canadian unity. I've begun that, and part of the campaign is not a campaign, but it's actions. It's practicing cooperative federalism with Alberta, with Quebec, with all provinces and territories in the country, with Indigenous peoples as well.
1: Carney says he saw firsthand what kind of damage a bluff on separatism can do when he was the governor of the Bank of England after the Brexit vote, something he says people are still trying to recover from. The Ontario government is heading to court to try to block the release of internal documents tied to its controversial blue license plates.
6: The move follows repeated orders from Ontario's Information and Privacy Commissioner, who ruled the records must be disclosed after a Freedom of Information request by the Canadian Press. The Ford government argues that the documents contain confidential policy advice about how to deal with the plates, which were rolled out in 2020 and were quickly criticized for being hard to read at night and falling apart quickly. The commissioner had already rejected the position twice, finding there is strong public interest in understanding how the province planned the rollout and eventual replacement of the plates. Opposition parties say the court challenge is part of a broader pattern of reduced transparency, while the government insists it is simply defending cabinet decision-making confidentiality. John Kennedy, The Canadian Press.
1: Premier Doug Ford says his government has officially broken ground on the new $1 billion Ontario Science Centre. He says the new building at Ontario Place will be open by 2029. The new Science Centre will have a smaller footprint than the old one, but will feature a building on the mainland, renovated pods, and an updated IMAX Cinesphere. The province abruptly closed the Science Centre in East Toronto in the summer of 2024, citing an engineering report that found deficiencies with the roof. The House of Commons reconvenes today for the final stretch of sitting, days before the summer recess, with a budget bill and conservative motion set for debate.
7: Conservative leader Pierre Poilievre says he plans to push for a debate on how the government handles First Nations land claims. Legislation to implement the spring economic update, which includes other measures, like the police authority to search mail with a warrant, continues to work its way through the House of Commons. International politics will also be in play as Foreign Affairs Minister Anita Anand prepares to host her Chinese counterpart later this week, the first visit to Canada of its kind since 2016. Prime Minister Mark Carney heads to New York midweek to advance efforts to attract international investment to Canada. Brenda Molina Navidad, The Canadian Press.
1: India's Commerce and Industry Ministry says representatives will meet with Canada's International Trade Minister to discuss a comprehensive economic partnership agreement. In a release, the ministry said its leader, Piyush Goyal, will sit down with Canada's Mahinder Sidhu to discuss trade and investment today. Goyal is also expected to meet with Prime Minister Mark Carney and Foreign Affairs Minister Anita Anand, as well as the CEOs of leading companies, startups, and pension funds. A social media post from Canada Trade on Saturday said Canada and India are strong economic partners and aim to double trade to $70 billion by 2030. One of the Canadian flotilla activists detained in Israel has now arrived back home, recounting how the hundreds of activists went through 4 days of continuous beatings and torture in Israeli detention.
8: Sebastian Tau and two other activists arrived in Vancouver to hundreds of supporters, family and friends with tears and hugs. He says the flotilla group was kidnapped in the middle of the Mediterranean Sea by Israeli forces, and the torture left him with several taser burns and bruises, while others suffered broken and fractured ribs. He recalls being forced to kneel in the hot sun for hours and being shoved into a cage full of razor wire while Israel's national security minister shouted and jeered at them. That same minister released a video taunting the activists while they were kneeling and had their faces to the ground with their hands bound.
9: Despite all his riot gear, all his guns, his assault rifles, his flashbangs, all his cages, we were winning because we didn't even let him speak before we started whistling Bella Ciao and chanting Free Palestine.
8: Prime Minister Mark Carney has condemned what he described as the abominable treatment of the flotilla activists. Naira Ahmed, The Canadian Press.
1: Pope Leo XIV is calling for robust regulation of artificial intelligence and for its developers to work for the common good rather than profit. The pontiff issued a sweeping manifesto on safeguarding humankind as the technology impacts everything from work to war. Leo's first encyclical has been eagerly awaited ever since history's first U.S.-born pope announced days after his election that he considered AI to be the biggest challenge facing humanity today. In the text, Leo denounced the culture of power driving the AI race, especially in developing ever more sophisticated methods of remote warfare. Belleville City Council will be looking at a recommendation to apply for funding and amend the 2025 capital budget for work on the Belleville Cenotaph. Here's Alana Cameron with more.
10: City staff were contacted by two local residents who had completed significant research into unlisted fallen soldiers on the Cenotaph Memorial. In total, the list had 23 names from World War I and 7 names from World War II. For the World War I monument, it's recommended the current monument be replaced entirely, while the World War II monument would simply add the 7 new names. The report recommends council authorize an application to the Commemorative Partnership Program, as well as approve an amendment to the 2025 capital budget for $35,000. Council will discuss the recommendation at its meeting today. Elena Cameron, Quinty News.
1: And that's the news. Remember, you can get the latest news anytime at quintynews.com. 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In the Quinty News Center, I'm Alan Michael Steele. Coming up is Tim Durkin with sports, but first, here's Kevin Williams with the weather.
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11: For the Quinty area today, partly to mostly sunny skies. A pleasant day coming up with high temperatures getting up to about 23 this afternoon. Tonight, it'll be clear, lows around 12. And tomorrow, mostly sunny. High temperatures around 27 in the afternoon, a warmer day. Partly cloudy tomorrow night, lows near 15. Wednesday, partly sunny, maybe a shower in the afternoon, highs about 24. A bit cooler on Thursday with some sunshine, a high about 20. And then some clouds on Friday, maybe a shower in the afternoon with daytime highs around 19. I'm meteorologist Ken McKinley.
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16: We don't often do this, but we'll begin on the racetrack. North America had the world's eyes yesterday. The Indianapolis 500, the Canadian Grand Prix, and the Coca-Cola 600 all running this weekend. The Coca-Cola 600 began on a very somber note as the racing world remembered Kyle Busch. Steve O'Donnell, the CEO of NASCAR.
17: What I think we'll miss most isn't the wins. It's the guy who quietly wanted to help a teammate or give some advice. It was the husband, the father, or the guy who quietly did things for others when no one was watching.
16: Daniel Suarez won the Coca-Cola 600. At the racetrack in Montreal,
18: Kimi Antonelli wins the Canadian Grand Prix. Hamilton and Verstappen across the line.
16: Antonelli charged to victory in a wild Grand Prix in Montreal, claiming his fourth straight race after teammate George Russell exited due to engine failure. Felix Rosenquist won the 110th running of the Indianapolis 500, edging out David Malakas on the last turn of the last lap to win by 0.02 of a second. The Montreal Canadiens are aiming to take a 2-1 lead in the NHL's best-of-seven Eastern Conference Final tonight when they host the Carolina Hurricanes. Montreal opened the series on the road with a split 6-2 on Thursday, losing 3-2 in overtime Saturday. The Vegas Golden Knights took a 3-0 lead in the West Final after beating the President's Trophy-winning Colorado Avalanche 5-3 last night, despite trailing 3-0 after the first period. To the Memorial Cup, former Quinte Red Devils Jared Woolley, Carson Campbell, and the Kitchener Rangers are in action tonight, taking on Everett. So far, they're 1-0. Team Canada has the day off at the World Men's Hockey Championship after clinching top spot in Group B with a 5-1 win over Slovakia. The quarterfinals get underway on Thursday. Maddox's Ben Danforth and the Toronto Marlies are off to the AHL's Eastern Conference Final. They defeated the Cleveland Monsters 3-2 in the deciding game yesterday. They open against the Wilkes-Barre Scrantons Wednesday in Pennsylvania. The Toronto Blue Jays have a 3-game series against the Miami Marlins starting tonight. Treya Savage will be on the mound. The Jays won 2 of 3 over the weekend against the visiting Pittsburgh Pirates. They lost 4-1 yesterday. The New York Knicks can punch their ticket to the NBA final with a win against Cleveland tonight. Tip-off is 8 o'clock. Last night, Victor Wembanyama, 33 points and 8 boards as the Spurs beat the Thunder 103-82. That is all knotted at 2 apiece. Wyndham Clark's come from behind win at the CJ Cup. Byron Nelson pretty much in hand when he decided to aim for the pin anyway on the final hole. After that approach shot inside 3 feet, he became the first PGA Tour player to win twice with a closing of 60. Ben Silverman of Thornhill, the top Canadian, at 17 under. And that's sports.
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19: Hi, I'm Carson Arthur. It's time for a Take It Outside Minute on 800-CJBQ. In 1989, NASA researched the impact of plants on our homes using controlled environments where they tested the ability of plants to clean the air. Unfortunately, new studies have changed all of these findings, showing that because the air in our homes is changed more often due to things like HVAC systems, air conditioners, forced air heaters, you actually would need one plant for every square foot of your house to clean the air properly. That's to remove things like CO2, benzene, and formaldehyde, which are common in our spaces. Now, there is good news if you're plant lover. Plants actually raise the humidity in a home, so even though they may not be cleaning all the air that we breathe, they are actually serving a purpose. 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

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The Chilango's All Request Lunch is on. 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

0: Hi, Ted. It's Anita and Mort, and we're listening to you from San Vito, Italy.
1: No way!
0: Yes way!
1: Well, I'm
0: right by the Adriatic.
1: Well, thank God I've got a decent day outside my studio windows, Anita, because I'd be really cross.
0: Yeah, it's beautiful here.
1: Yeah, no doubt. It's beautiful here today, too.
0: Oh, good. Good. Well, we wanted to request our song, All That We Are, by Kim Mitchell.
1: Okay, sure. Yeah.
0: All the way from Italy.
1: All the way from Italy. That's amazing. And yeah. Who's we?
0: Anita and Mort.
1: All right. Well, listen, thanks for listening. I really appreciate the call.
0: Okay, thanks, Ted.
1: Anita, how long are you over there?
0: This is our second, we're into our second week. We come home Thursday. We'll be here 15 days. So
1: Tick-tock.
0: We've been to Rome. Yeah, we've been to Rome, Florence, Venice.
1: My goodness. We'll make the most of your final days.
0: Thanks, Ted. And tell Bill if Paul said, Mort says hi.
1: Okay. I'm sure you'll hear it. You take care, Anita.
0: Thanks. You too. Bye-bye.

Kim Mitchell, All We Are. Anita and Mort, try not to hold your locale against you. Way to go. Enjoy your final days. 12:38 at CJBQ. 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That'll get you tuned in. Back to the phone after these. Hang in.

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10: Hey, Cheryl, how you doing?
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10: It sure looks it, yeah.
9: 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Could you do Don't Let the Old Man In?
10: Sure, yeah. 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
1: 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Not that I'm being forceful, but it could pay off. We're giving away a central air system, and I want you to qualify right now. 969-15.

0: 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Foreigner in there, too. It's 1252. I'm Ted. Way to go, Peter, Barb, Kevin, and Dave. 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They're all going after that brand-new Keep Right N4A central AC unit from Crozier Heating and Air. Over $5,500 worth. You can find out more right now at CJBQ.com. And we've still got more chances for you to get your name on the list coming up. All right. Right now, I would love to get your name on a winter sleep slip here because I have got a gift card for you to enjoy Chilango's. If you're caller 2-969-1545. Radar weather is sun and cloud 23 today. Ken says, clear, some fog tonight, 12. Tomorrow, sunny, a few clouds, 27. Sun and cloud, maybe a sprinkle on Wednesday, and 24. 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
1: This is Bird Note. I'm Marcus Roston, a naturalist and birder in Buffalo, New York, where I love watching American herring gulls. One of my favorite places to find them is Freedom Park, a migration crossroads for birds and people. This was once a final stop on the Underground Railroad, where freedom seekers crossed the Niagara River to safety. Gulls take refuge at the park year-round. Herring gulls may seem unremarkable, especially in winter when young birds all look the same in mottled shades of brown and black. But I feel my brown skin crawl when people call them rats with wings. It makes me think about who gets labeled a nuisance and who gets praised. Whose features are admired and whose are disparaged. When we dismiss these birds as rats with wings, we miss something important. Though American herring gulls may seem common now, their populations are actually in steep decline. Watching the gulls at Freedom Park, I see a lesson in resilience and a reminder that there's beauty in shades of brown and black. This is Black Birders Week. To learn more, follow the hashtag Black Birders Week on social media and visit birdnote.org. I'm Marcus Roston.
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8: Hello.
0: Hello, who's this?
8: That's John.
0: John.
8: Really? I'm caller two.
0: You're caller two.
8: Unbelievable. By the time I fumbled my phone on my pocket, fumbled through the list to dial you, I can't believe it. I thought, this is a waste of time.
0: Well, it wasn't a waste of time, John. Congrats.
8: All right. Thank you very much.
0: Chilango's winner is what you are. Really appreciate you listening in, John.
8: Okay. All right.
0: Just,
8: thank you very much.
0: You're welcome very much. You just hang on.
8: Yep. Okay.

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0: KTO, and you ain't seen nothing yet. 800-CJBQ. And after one, Monday together, I'm Ted. Way to go, Connie. Karen. Joanna. Karen. Marcy. Don't know why I'm saying that like I'm disgusted. No, I couldn't be happier. They've all qualified. All going after that Keep Right N4A $5,500 central AC unit from Crozier Heating. And all of us here at CJBQ, well, honestly, I didn't have like zero to do with it, but I will take credit if you end up winning. You can find out all about it right now at CJBQ.com. The big draw coming up June 8th. With Brian DeCare.
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0: Hey, did you know, today in 2005, Garth Brooks got down on his two knees, or at least one knee, and proposed to Trisha Yearwood in front of over 7,000 fans during a show at Buck Owens Crystal Palace in Bakersfield, California? Well, it's true. She said yes.

0: Joe Cocker, Edge of a Dream from, I think it's from the movie soundtrack, Teachers, which, for the most part, nobody remembers. Produced a couple of really good tunes, too, as well, though, but that's one of them. Spit it out, Ted. It is 1:22, huge yard sale coming up on Friday and again Saturday this week. Knights of Columbus and Trenton putting it on at St. Peter's Church parking lot. And it gets underway at 11 o'clock on Friday. There's also going to be a barbecue and a lot of things for you to check out. I mean, the list of items up for grabs here is just incredible. Everything from furniture like Lazy Boy chairs to linens and towels. Good Lord. Hopefully great weather, 8 to 4 on Saturday. And again, Friday, 11 to 4. 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Sun and cloud 23. Tonight, clear, fog 12. Ken says sunshine again tomorrow, a few clouds. A lot warmer, 27. Sun and cloud Wednesday, chance of a shower. And 24, it's 21 now.
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You ever heard of her? She won American Idol today in 2005. Worked out pretty good for her, huh? She was blown away.

0: place called Mexico. Edward Bear, 800 CJBQ. It's 141. Would you do me a favor? Would you call me right now? 969-1545. Because if you do that, I'll put your name on this list right here, and you'll have a chance at winning a brand new central air system. 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
0: CJBQ's radar weather. Enjoy sun and cloud this afternoon. Clear fog patches tonight about 12. Ken McKinley says sunny, a few clouds, 27 tomorrow. Sun and cloud Wednesday, chance of a sprinkle. 24, sunny and 21 at CJBQ. News is coming up. Rick Harrington for a couple of hours. Freddie's on the road this afternoon. I'll be back after 4 o'clock to take you there. It's Paul Simon, Mother and Child Reunion, 800 CJBQ.

0: Good afternoon. It's 2 o'clock. A mix of sun and cloud today with a high of 23. Right now, it's 21 degrees. 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
0: Premier Doug Ford says he's frustrated about $200,000 in cost to taxpayers for a private jet the province bought for him, but the Premier is not committing to personally repaying it, as the NDP has urged him to do. The government bought a used 2016 Bombardier Challenger 650 jet for the Premier's use earlier this year, but after it came to light and sparked public outcry, Ford pledged to sell it. He said the province sold the jet to Bombardier for the same amount of money as the purchase price. Documents released recently by the Premier's office on the purchase and abrupt sale of the $28.9 million private jet show that taxpayers are still on the hook for more than $190,000 in aviation-related costs. The Prime Minister says that he will be campaigning for national unity as the province of Alberta considers a referendum on whether to hold a vote to leave Canada. Carney says using separatism to gain leverage can be dangerous.
2: That is a very dangerous bluff. I saw firsthand what happened in the United Kingdom when the view was vote for this, it'll be soft, and then we'll negotiate, etc., and they end up, and they're still 10 years later trying to undo what people didn't think they were voting for, but what they ended up having.
0: Carney says the government is reviewing that question to ensure it complies with the Clarity Act, the federal secession law which passed after the 1995 Quebec referendum. Belleville police have charged a man following an investigation by the Internet Child Exploitation Unit. Police arrested the suspect on Friday in connection with an ongoing investigation. Paul O'Brien, a 45-year-old Belleville man, is facing charges including both possession of child sexual abuse and exploitation material and making child sexual abuse and exploitation material. The accused has been held for a bail hearing. The federal government is leasing more planes and helicopters to help provinces and territories respond to wildfires this summer. Emergency Management Minister Eleanor Olszewski says that it's all part of a new $315 million investment to establish national aerial firefighting surge capacity.
3: To lease 10 additional wildfire fighting aircraft that will support our provinces and our territories in their response, and that will be available beginning this wildfire season.
0: The 2025 wildfire season was Canada's second worst on record, with nearly 90,000 square kilometres consumed as of September 2025, an area larger than New Brunswick. Pope Leo is speaking out against artificial intelligence. Here's ABC News foreign correspondent Tom Sufi Burridge with more.
4: A warning to us all about some of the disruptive effects of AI. The Pope making his declaration at the Vatican this morning in his first papal encyclical, a type of open letter. Leo setting out his desire to protect human dignity and guard against fake info and explicit content in an age when technology threatens to replace so many jobs and other roles in society. Pope Leo writing, quote, "We are truly experiencing an eclipse of the sense of what it means to be human," and warning of, quote, "the unbridled promotion and implementation of technology at the expense of human dignity."
0: Almost half of Canadians in a recent poll believe the country is heading in the right direction. The new survey from Abacus Data published yesterday said that 47% of people believe Canada is heading in the right direction, while 39% say the country is on the wrong track. About 76% of Canadians see the rest of the world as moving in the wrong direction, and that increases to 80% when the question was about the United States. The poll suggests that optimism is boosting Prime Minister Mark Carney's Liberal government more than a year into the current mandate. And that's the news. In sports, the Montreal Canadiens will be back on home ice tonight after splitting the first two games of the NHL's Eastern Conference Final in Carolina. In the West, Vegas is a win away from sweeping Colorado. The Golden Knights will host Game 4 in that series tomorrow night. Toronto Maple Leafs forward Max Domi will be reevaluated at the start of training camp after undergoing off-season surgery for an undisclosed issue. The team says the experienced complications following the procedure. Domi had 36 points in 80 games this past season. Rookie right-hander Trey Yesavage gets the start for the Toronto Blue Jays tonight against the Miami Marlins. The Blue Jays are coming off a series win over the Pittsburgh Pirates. Toronto is three games under the .500 mark, but is only one game out of a wild-card spot in the American League. CJBQ radar weather. A mix of sun and cloud today with a high of 23. Looking at tonight, clear with some fog patches and a low of 12. Tomorrow, sunny with some cloudy periods and a high of 27. Right now, it's 21 degrees. And remember, you can get the latest news anytime at quintynews.com. 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
6: It's the greatest hits of the 50s, 60s, and early 70s on 800-CJBQ. I'm Rick Harrington. Let's get things started with the Doors on CJBQ.

0: From 64, it's the Moody Blues and Go Now. The Diamonds just ahead of that with Straight Skirt. Hi there. It's Rick Harrington in for Freddie Vedds, sorta. He's not in studio, but he is getting ready for the Roat Show today in Brighton. That gets underway at 4 o'clock this afternoon. It's 2:17. 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You won't believe your eyes. This sun will continue for the rest of the day. A few clouds mixed in. High of 23. Tonight, clear. A few fog patches by morning and 12. The overnight low. Tomorrow, sunny with a few cloudy periods and 27. Right now, it's 21 at CJBQ.
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0: The weather's getting warmer, and I'd love to take some qualifiers right now for a Crozier Heating AC 969-1545. Here's the Fleetwoods on CJBQ. No,

Dave, Marie, another Dave, a Louise, and a John all got through to qualify this hour. We'll have another chance next hour to qualify for a Crozier Heating AC unit. Here's Jack Scott on CJBQ.

0: 100 CJBQ with the Orioles. That song's been covered by a few different artists, including Ella Fitzgerald. Even Bob Marley and the Wailers took a turn, and Elvis Presley. He probably had the most successful version of Crying in the Chapel. Hi there, it's Rick Harrington in for Freddie Vett this afternoon as he gets ready for his road show today coming up at 4. It's 21 degrees. If you like playing darts, come on out to the Duke of Edinburgh Unit 201 this Friday for blind draw darts. It's just $5 a player with registration at 6:30 and darts starting at 7. If you're a winner, you'll get cash. It's blind draw darts this Friday at 6:30 at the Duke of Edinburgh on Front Street in Belleville.
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0: 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It's 2:46. Hi there, I'm Rick Harrington. If you have a chance to get outside, today's a great day to enjoy it, for sure. There's a lot of sun, as you can see, just only a handful of clouds that I can tell through the studio windows. But it says here, mix of sun and cloud, high of 23 today, clear tonight. Few fog patches by morning, 12 degrees the overnight low. Tomorrow, sunny, just a few clouds maybe, and 27 the high. Sun and cloud for Wednesday, and a high of 24. It's dropped just a tiny wee bit. It's down to 18 degrees right now at CJBQ.
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0: Good afternoon, it's 3 o'clock. A mix of sun and cloud today with a high of 23. Right now it's 21 degrees. I'm Alan Michael Steele with your CJBQ News Update. 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
0: Members of OPSU Local 448 were on the picket lines today after negotiations broke down on a new collective agreement. The striking workers are staff at Community Living Prince Edward, but they weren't only picketing in the county. Kim Roseborough, president of the local union, said that they've been underfunded and short-staffed for a long time.
4: The reason we're at Loyalist College today is because Community Living Prince Edward has removed all of the individuals from their homes and told them they were going on vacation and have moved them into these dorms. So we are here to fight for our clients.
0: The collective agreement expired in 2024. Negotiations are still ongoing. Much more detail can be found at QuintyNews.com. Officers from the Peterborough County OPP Detachment are investigating a reported threat involving a school located in Lakefield. On Monday, shortly after 10 a.m., officers received a call regarding a potential threat that had been received by the school. The staff at the school immediately initiated their safety protocols, which included contacting police. Officers arrived on scene minutes later, and after a sweep of the school was conducted, they confirmed that there was no immediate risk to the safety of students or staff. The OPP Major Crime Unit has been engaged to assist with the ongoing investigation to the source of the threat. Mark Carney says using the idea of separation as leverage in future negotiations is a dangerous bluff. The Prime Minister says he saw those effects firsthand when he was the governor of the Bank of England after the Brexit vote and warns that people are still trying to undo the damage caused by that decision a decade later. Carney says he plans to campaign for national unity and show that cooperative federalism can work.
5: There's tremendous strengths that Canada brings to Alberta and Alberta brings to Canada. We are absolutely stronger together. We're better together. We're better people. We're wealthier together.
0: Alberta Premier Danielle Smith said last week she will pose a question in a referendum in October asking whether Albertans think the province should remain part of Canada or should begin the legal process for a separation referendum. Premier Doug Ford says his government has officially broken ground on the new $1 billion Ontario Science Centre. He says the new building at Ontario Place will be open by 2029. The new Science Centre will have a smaller footprint than the old one, but will feature a building on the mainland, renovated pods, and an upgraded IMAX CineSphere. The province abruptly closed the Science Centre in East Toronto in the summer of 2024, citing an engineering report that found deficiencies with the roof. The federal government is leasing 10 new firefighting planes and helicopters to help provinces and territories respond to wildfires this summer. Emergency Management Minister Eleanor Olszewski says provincial and territorial wildfire agencies will be able to request the equipment.
6: There'll be 5 planes and 5 heavy lift helicopters, and they will be pre-positioned at locations across the country, and that will be based on anticipated fire activity, and they'll be able to respond to the highest level of need.
0: Olszewski says the new assets will boost national firefighting surge capacity by increasing provincial and territorial access to aircraft during periods of intense wildfire activity. And that's the news. In sports, the Montreal Canadiens will be back on home ice tonight after splitting the first 2 games of the NHL's Eastern Conference Final in Carolina. In the West, Vegas is a win away from sweeping Colorado. The Golden Knights will host Game 4 in that series tomorrow night. Toronto Maple Leafs forward Max Domi will be reevaluated at the start of training camp after undergoing off-season surgery for an undisclosed issue. The team says he experienced complications following the procedure. Domi had 36 points in 80 games this past season. Rookie right-hander Trey Yosavich gets the start for the Toronto Blue Jays tonight against the Miami Marlins. The Blue Jays are coming off a series win over the Pittsburgh Pirates. Toronto is 3 games under the .500 mark, but is only 1 game out of a wild-card spot in the American League. CJBQ radar weather. A mix of sun and cloud today with a high of 23. Looking at tonight, clear with some fog patches and a low of 12. Tomorrow, sunny with some cloudy periods and a high of 27. Right now, it's 21 degrees. And remember, you can get the latest news anytime at QuintyNews.com. 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

0: JB and the Playboys and Cheryl on 800-CJBQ 314. I'm Rick Harrington, and technically in for Freddie Vedd. He is getting ready for the road show, 45 minutes away, and he'll be active in Brighton. What a day for it, though. It's absolutely beautiful. This sun and cloud continuing, mostly sun, I should say, for the rest of the day. 23 the high, hoping we can still get there. It's been up and down the last little bit. Tonight, clear. Fog patches here and there, 12 the overnight low, and tomorrow, sunny, a few cloudy periods, and 27. Right now, it's 18 at CJBQ.
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0: 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Here's Elvis.

qualifiers call in just now. Marcy, Steve, Rick, Jessica, and Dave all got through. Another chance coming up after 4 o'clock today with Ted. Here's Gene Vincent on CJBQ.

0: 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It's the Crew Cuts. Kokomo, I love you so. It's 3:30 right on the nose. It's Rick Harrington in for Freddie Vet as he gets ready for the road show in Brighton today. Tune in to Brian DeCare tomorrow morning. He's got birthdays. You knew that, but 7:15 is when birthdays are announced. 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

0: 800-CJBQ, Stevie Wonder, you are the sunshine of my life. Hi there, I'm Rick Harrington in for Freddie Vett here this afternoon. If you or someone you know gets nervous surfing online, there's a safety program that would be a good workshop to stay safe. It shows you how to easily detect scams and fraud, protecting your personal information and learning what to do if you're a target. It takes place June 3rd at the Children's Safety Village at 129 South John Street in Belleville. It goes 9 to 11, and the best part is it's all in lingo that you can easily understand. You can go safely online to csvbelleville.com for more information. That's csvbelleville.com. It's 3:47. I'm Rick Harrington. Mix of sun and cloud today. 23 the high. We may or may not still get there. There's still time. Clear overnight tonight. A little bit of fog by morning. 12 degrees the overnight low. Sunny. And a few cloudy periods tomorrow, 27. The long range for Wednesday, sun and cloud, chance of showers, and 24. Right now, sitting at 18 at CJBQ.
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Ted Bradford's done some stretches and grabbed a coffee, and he's back in Studio 800 after 4 o'clock today, getting ready for Freddie Vedd's Rockin' Road Show. Alan Michael Steele has the news at the top of the hour at 4 o'clock. Taking us there, it's the Ugly Ducklings on 800 CJBQ.

0: Good afternoon, it's 4 o'clock. Clear tonight with some fog patches and a low of 12. Right now it's 18 degrees. I'm Alan Michael Steele with your CJBQ News Update. 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
0: Belleville police have charged a man following an investigation by the Internet Child Exploitation Unit. Police arrested the suspect on Friday in connection with an ongoing investigation. Paul O'Brien, a 45-year-old Belleville man, was arrested and is facing charges including both possession of child sexual abuse and exploitation material and making child sexual abuse and exploitation material. The accused was held for a bail hearing. Members of OPSU Local 448 were on the picket lines today after negotiations broke down on a new collective agreement. The striking workers are staff at Community Living Prince Edward, but they weren't only picketing in the county. Kim Roseborough, president of the local union, said there are many layers to the issue.
5: The first layer is the bargaining component. Community Living Prince Edward and the members and OPSU have met to collective agreement, and we have not come to terms. We're pretty far apart. And we are also a part of the Worth Fighting For campaign. The Worth Fighting For campaign is about the Ford government who imposed a 1% wage freeze. It was called Bill 124. That wage freeze has been deemed unconstitutional and struck down by the Superior Court.
0: The collective agreement expired in 2024. Negotiations for a new agreement are ongoing. Much more detail can be found at quintynews.com. Northumberland OPP have responded to a pair of recent marine incidents. On May 18th, officers conducting marine patrol on Rice Lake received the report of a sailboat grounded on a sandbar. Police safely towed the vessel free, allowing the operator to continue their journey. In a second incident on May 23rd, officers and firefighters responded to a report of a boater in distress who was drifting on Rice Lake. Fire crews were able to assist the boater to shore, and EMS transported the man to a local hospital as a precaution. Police are reminding all boaters to be prepared before they head out onto the water. The Prime Minister says he will be campaigning for national unity as the province of Alberta considers a referendum on whether to hold a vote to leave Canada. Carney says that using separatism to gain leverage can be dangerous.
6: That is a very dangerous bluff. I saw firsthand what happened in the United Kingdom when the view was vote for this, it'll be soft, and then we'll negotiate, etc., and they end up, and they're still 10 years later trying to undo what people didn't think they were voting for, but what they ended up having.
0: Carney says the government is reviewing that question to ensure it complies with the Clarity Act, the federal secession law which passed after the 1995 Quebec referendum. MPs are set to hold a non-binding vote on a contentious question of private property rights. It stems from a 2025 BC Supreme Court ruling confirming the Cowichan tribes hold Aboriginal title over about 300 hectares of land in Richmond, British Columbia. British Columbia and the Cowichan tribes have both said that they do not want to invalidate any privately held titles on lands covered by the court decision. Today's conservative motion calls on Ottawa to protect private property in all future agreements with First Nations. Almost half of Canadians in a recent poll believe the country is headed in the right direction. The new survey from Abacus Data published yesterday said that 47% of people believe Canada is heading in the right direction, while 39% say the country is on the wrong track. About 76% of Canadians see the rest of the world as moving in the wrong direction, and increases to 80% when the question was asked about the United States. The poll suggests that optimism is boosting Prime Minister Mark Carney's Liberal government more than a year into the current mandate. And that's the news. In sports, the Montreal Canadiens will be back on home ice tonight after splitting the first two games of the NHL's Eastern Conference Final in Carolina. In the West, Vegas is a win away from sweeping Colorado. The Golden Knights will host Game 4 in that series tomorrow night. Toronto Maple Leafs forward Max Domi will be reevaluated at the start of training camp after undergoing off-season surgery for an undisclosed issue. The team says he experienced complications following the procedure. Domi had 36 points in 80 games this past season. Rookie right-hander Trey Yosavage gets the start for the Toronto Blue Jays tonight against the Miami Marlins. The Blue Jays are coming off a series win over the Pittsburgh Pirates. Toronto is three games under the .500 mark, but is only one game out of a wild-card spot in the American League. CJBQ Radar Weather. Clear tonight with some fog patches and a low of 12. Looking at tomorrow, sunny with cloudy periods and a high of 27. On Wednesday, a mix of sun and cloud, risk of showers, and a high of 24. Right now, it's 18 degrees. And remember, you can get the latest news anytime at quintynews.com. 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
8: Good afternoon. It's a clear drive on the 401 in both directions. I'm not seeing any issues with Highway 62 or 37. Highway 49 is clear from Marysville out towards Picton. We're looking good over the Quinte Skyway Bridge, and Highway 2, just the usual volume through Bryant Street. 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With the latest traffic, I'm Antonia Altamonte.
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0: Samuels, It's My Life, 800-CJBQ, CJBQ.com. Archie's in there too, Sugar Sugar, it is 421. I know what you're thinking. You're asking yourself, isn't that idiot that was on between 11 and 2 o'clock? Well, yes, you're right. It not only takes one, but two people to fill in for Freddie Vet. Freddie's still here. You know what's kicking off at 5 o'clock today, just after the 5 o'clock news? This summer's very first rock and roll oldie show. Freddie's going to be in beautiful Brighton, and what a day for that.
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0: Couldn't have asked for better. Sun and cloud right now. Gorgeous. Clear tonight. Fog patches down to about 12 tomorrow. Sunny, a few clouds, 27. Sun and cloud Wednesday. Maybe a sprinkle, about 24. Back to sunshine, a little cooler Thursday. 20 degrees. Right now, it's 20.
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JBQ, 432, Freddie Vatt and the Rock and Road Show coming up after 5 o'clock news on from Brighton until 8. Once you get that out of the way, you turn your attention to the Canadians, Carolina, 8 o'clock from Montreal.

0: And you know what? I never learned. Esquire's Love's Made a Fool of You. It's 4:34. We'll call him. Actually, 4:35. Ted Bradford in for Freddie Vett. For a few minutes, Freddie on at 5 o'clock from Brighton. Lied a minute ago. I said it was 20 degrees. Sorry. Truth be known, it is 18. Let's get the update in the forecast here from Ken McKinley, brought to you by Belleville Toyota. Your next vehicle is closer than you think. Belleville Toyota. You know, I do this every damn day, and you'd think this was my first time. Does it have anything to do with the fact that I was on the air at 9 o'clock this morning? Maybe it does. Anyway, radar weather brought to you by Belleville Toyota. Your next vehicle is closer than you think. Belleville Toyota, Millennium Parkway. Ken, what do we got?
1: Wonderful finish to our Monday. Beautiful outside right now. A lot of sunshine. The temperature is very comfortable after kind of a cloudy start this morning. We have more sunshine on the way for tomorrow with warmer temperatures coming up as well. Then a weak cold front drops through on Wednesday with a couple of clouds here and there, maybe a shower or two, but some sunshine as well. Really a fairly pleasant day despite those few clouds and the chance of a shower. Probably a good deal of sunshine for Thursday, and then a somewhat stronger system affecting us on Friday with more clouds and a better chance for showers in the afternoon. Also cooler temperatures at the end of the week. So enjoy the next several hours with the sunshine and the warm temperatures. It'll stay clear through this evening and tonight. Low temperatures will be about 12 or so, and tomorrow mostly sunny. Highs around 27. Nice day to be outdoors tomorrow. Partly cloudy tomorrow night. Low temperatures about 15. Wednesday, partly sunny. Maybe a shower in the afternoon. Nothing terribly widespread or heavy, though. High temperatures about 24. Mostly sunny Thursday, but cooler. Highs about 20. And on Friday, partly to mostly cloudy skies are likely with some showers in the afternoon. High temperatures will be about 19.
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1: Good afternoon, it's 5 o'clock. Clear tonight with fog patches and a low of 12. Right now it's 18 degrees. I'm Alan Michael Steele with your CJBQ news update. 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
1: Belleville police have charged a man following an investigation by the Internet Child Exploitation Unit. Police arrested the suspect on Friday in connection with an ongoing investigation. Paul O'Brien, a 45-year-old Belleville man, was arrested and is facing charges that include both possession of child sexual abuse and exploitation material, along with making child sexual abuse and exploitation material. The accused was held for a bail hearing. More details at quintenews.com. Staff from Community Living Prince Edward have gone on strike. The workers, represented by OPSU Local 448, hit the picket lines after 2 years without a collective agreement. Kim Roseborough, president of the local union, says that there are many layers to the issue.
5: The first layer is the bargaining component. Community Living Prince Edward and the members and OPSU have met to collective agreement, and we have not come to terms. We're pretty far apart. And we are also a part of the Worth Fighting For campaign. The Worth Fighting For campaign is about the Ford government who imposed a 1% wage freeze. It was called Bill 124. That wage freeze has been deemed unconstitutional and struck down by the Superior Court.
1: Much more details can be found at quintenews.com. Officers from the Peterborough County OPP detachment are investigating a reported threat involving a school that was located in Lakefield. On Monday, shortly after 10 a.m., officers received a call regarding a potential threat that was received by the school. Staff at the school immediately initiated safety protocols, which included contacting police. Officers arrived on the scene minutes later, and after sweeping the school, it was confirmed that there was no immediate risk to the safety of students or staff. The OPP Major Crime Unit has been engaged to assist with the ongoing investigation into the source of the threat. The Prime Minister is warning Albertans that a referendum on whether to separate from Canada is a dangerous bluff if it's being used to leverage for future negotiations. Mark Carney was asked about the referendum at an unrelated news conference and says that he is speaking out against separation.
6: I certainly will be campaigning for Canadian unity. I've begun that, and part of the campaign is not a campaign, but it's actions. It's practicing cooperative federalism with Alberta, with Quebec, with all provinces and territories in the country, with Indigenous peoples as well.
1: Carney says he saw firsthand the kind of damage that a bluff on separatism can do while he was governor of the Bank of England after the Brexit vote, something he says that people are still trying to recover from. Premier Doug Ford says he is frustrated about $200,000 in costs to taxpayers for a private jet the province bought for him, but the premier is not committing to personally repaying it, as the NDP has urged him to do. The government bought a used 2016 Bombardier Challenger 650 jet for the premier's use earlier this year, but after it came to light and sparked public outcry, Ford pledged to sell it. He said the province sold the jet to Bombardier for the same amount of money as the purchase price. Documents released recently by the Premier's office on the purchase and abrupt sale of the $28.9 million private jet show that taxpayers are still on the hook for more than $190,000 in aviation-related costs. Some doctors in Manitoba are throwing their support behind the province's proposed ban on social media for children. Doctors Manitoba, which represents physicians in the province, found that some of its members say the effects of social media outweigh other health concerns. President Dr. Alon Altman says that parents and schools need the help with educating children on how to use social media responsibly.
7: We all had typing class and keyboard class when we were in school. I think that social media education is that next step of IT literacy in school. So I think it has to be a combination of educational programs.
1: The provincial government announced last month that there would be a ban to prevent children from certain online platforms, but details on how this will be enforced have yet to be released. Pope Leo is speaking out about artificial intelligence. Here's ABC News foreign correspondent Tom Sufi Burridge with more.
8: A warning to us all about some of the disruptive effects of AI. The Pope making his declaration at the Vatican this morning in his first papal encyclical, a type of open letter. Leo setting out his desire to protect human dignity and guard against fake info and explicit content in an age when technology threatens to replace so many jobs and other roles in society. Pope Leo writing, quote, "We are truly experiencing an eclipse of the sense of what it means to be human," and warning of, quote, "the unbridled promotion and implementation of technology at the expense of human dignity."
1: Parts of Europe are sweltering in record May heat. The continent is baking so badly under unseasonal heat that deaths were reported at amateur sports events in France. A runner died yesterday in a Paris race, and a woman died in Lyon after suffering heat stroke during another sports competition. Temperatures hit 32 degrees Celsius in the afternoon in Paris and London, where the UK has broken today's record for the hottest temperature. One of the Canadian flotilla activists detained in Israel has now arrived back home, recounting how the hundreds of activists went through 4 days of continuous beatings and torture while in Israeli detention.
9: Sebastian Tau and two other activists arrived in Vancouver to hundreds of supporters, family and friends with tears and hugs. He says the flotilla group was kidnapped in the middle of the Mediterranean Sea by Israeli forces, and the torture left him with several taser burns and bruises, while others suffered broken and fractured ribs. He recalls being forced to kneel in the hot sun for hours and being shoved into a cage full of razor wire while Israel's national security minister shouted and jeered at them. That same minister released a video taunting the activists while they were kneeling and had their faces to the ground with their hands bound.
10: Despite all his riot gear, all his guns, his assault rifles, his flashbangs, all his cages, we were winning because we didn't even let him speak before we started whistling Bella Ciao and chanting Free Palestine.
9: Prime Minister Mark Carney has condemned what he described as the abominable treatment of the flotilla activists. Naira Ahmed, The Canadian Press.
1: The federal government is leasing more planes and helicopters to help provinces and territories respond to wildfires this summer. Emergency Management Minister Eleanor Olszewski says that it's all part of a new $315 million investment to establish a national aerial firefighting surge capacity.
11: To lease 10 additional wildfire fighting aircraft that will support our provinces and our territories in their response, and that will be available beginning this wildfire season.
1: The 2025 wildfire season was Canada's second worst on record, with nearly 90,000 square kilometers consumed as of September 2025, an area larger than New Brunswick. And that's the news. In sports, the NHL's Eastern Conference Finals shifts to the Bell Centre tonight for Game 3 of the series between the Montreal Canadiens and the Carolina Hurricanes. The best-of-seven series is tied 1-1 after the team split the first two games in Raleigh, North Carolina. The Habs dealt Carolina its first loss in these playoffs in Game 1 before the Canes rebounded in Game 2. Captain Alphonso Davies will likely miss Canada's opening game at the FIFA World Cup as he recovers from a hamstring injury. Coach Jesse Marsh says he expects Davies to play in the tournament, but probably not June 12th against Bosnia-Herzegovina in Toronto. Davies was named Monday to Canada's 32-player training camp roster ahead of the tournament. Trey Yasavage gets the start for Toronto as the Blue Jays open up a three-game series with the Miami Marlins tonight. Yasavage is 2-1 with a 1.07 earned run average and 29 strikeouts in 5 starts this season. Before the game, the Blue Jays reinstated outfielder Nathan Lucas from the 10-game injured list. He had been out with a hamstring injury. The LPGA Tour's Canadian Women's Open will be returning to the National Capital Region in 2027. Golf Canada announced that the Royal Ottawa Golf Club in Gatineau, Quebec, will host the event for the first time since 2000. Ottawa Hunton Golf Club in Ottawa hosted the tournament in 2022. Edmonton's Royal Mayfair Golf Club will host this year's tournament. CJBQ Radar Weather. Clear tonight with some fog patches and a low of 12. Looking at tomorrow, sunny with cloudy periods and a high of 27. On Wednesday, a mix of sun and cloud, risk of showers, and a high of 24. Right now, it's 18 degrees. 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
12: It's a clear drive on the 401 in both directions. I'm not seeing any issues on Belleville or Trenton streets. Highway 62 and 37 are also problem-free from the 401 to Highway 7. And we're looking good with Highway 49 out towards Picton. 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With the latest traffic, I'm Antonia Altamonte.
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0: are. Good afternoon. We are in Brighton for Cruise Night. It's our first rock and road show of the year, and we hope you come out and see us tonight. Cruise Night, it's a beautiful night. Man, we got lucky tonight. What a glorious night for classic cars and rock and roll music on 800 CJBQ. We're here till 8 o'clock at the Fellowship Christian Reformed Church parking lot. The hot dogs are on. The cars are rolling in. Come see us tonight. It's our rock and road show on 800 CJBQ. Here's Bobby Hebb and Sonny on the Freddie Vet Show.
1: 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Sunny,

some of y'all never been down south too much, I'm gonna tell you a little bit about this so that you understand what I'm talking about. Down there we have a plant that grows out in the woods and the fields. Looks something like a turnip green. Everybody calls it poke salad. Poke salad. Used to know a girl lived down there and she'd go out in the evenings and pick her a mess of it. 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They did all right.

Richard Spafford. Straight razor toting moment. Lord, I must pick my mess up.

0: He's got the feeling. He's Neil Diamond on 800-CJBQ. It is 522 here in the Freddie Vet Show as we broadcast live from Brighton. It's cruise night tonight in Brighton, and we want to see you here. The classic cars are rolling in. We are live here in the parking lot at the Fellowship Christian Reformed Church. You don't know where that is? Well, I'll tell you. It's on the west side of town. Just, you know, you go by the Sobeys, you keep on going out of town. You'll see us here. You'll see all the cars. And if you just stick your head out the window and just go, well, do a little sniff, you'll smell the barbecue. Harry's Hots, he's on, he's here, and he's cooking up a storm, all sorts of barbecued goodies here. So come hungry, too, when you come to see the classic cars tonight here in Brighton. We're here till 8 o'clock. The hot dogs are on. The cheeseburgers are on. The sausage is on. I'm just going to... It's the first barbecue smell I've smelled this year. I think that's it. That's what it is. It's the first one. What a beautiful night to be in Brighton. Clear skies tonight, down to 13 degrees. Tomorrow's a nice day, too. 24 degrees, plenty of sunshine expected. Wednesday, some sun cloud mix and high 24. Nice week ahead. Right now, it's beautiful, 19 degrees here in Brighton. 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

0: 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It is 5:37 here in the Friday Vet Show, and we are broadcasting live tonight from Brighton Cruise Night. It's our first stop of the year for our Rock and Road Show. We're on the road again this summer and making stops throughout the Quinte area for different cruise nights. Our first stop here in Brighton. First time, actually, we've ever been here in Brighton. I don't know why it took us so long, but here we are. We're here tonight for their Monday night cruise night at the Fellowship Christian Reformed Church parking lot, and there's classic cars here to see. There's food to eat, and we have the rock and roll for you right through till 8 o'clock tonight. A beautiful night here in Brighton to come down and see us. Big thanks to our sponsors for keeping us on the road for 2026. McEwen Motor Sales, Mackey Insurance, Brighton Recycling. Hey, if you want to see my old tour bus, it's at Brighton Recycling. Yes, I took it down there. How much they give it? How much they give for you, Freddie? They were fair. Let's put it that way. Yeah. Was it a tin can now? I think they crushed it up into a tin can, my old bus. Rapid Rad also a sponsor to our road show this year, and MP Tire. Thank you to those fine folks. They're keeping us on the road all summer long in our first stop right here in Brighton tonight for Cruise Night. Come and see us. 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
11: You can feel it. 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So here's the question. What's happening this season? Festivals,

Bonnie, my darling, our love could come true. At the next dance, darling, I'll be waiting there for you.

0: You really got a hold on me. There's Little Caesar in the consoles on 800 CJBQ. It is 5:49 here in the Freddie Vet Show. News coming up at 6, and we continue our broadcast live from Brighton tonight for Cruise Night. Monday night, Cruise Night. Each and every Monday night, the classic cars gather right here at the Fellowship Christian Reformed Church parking lot, and the barbecue is on, the sun is shining, and the cars are rolling in. Come see us tonight. We've already posted a few pictures on our CJBQ Facebook page, so head over there and see what's in store for you before you arrive here tonight. They're still coming in here, so we hope to see you. We're here till 8 o'clock, so plenty of time to get down here, have some supper, maybe come hungry and get your supper right here with some good barbecue here and right next to our broadcast location. And at the end of the night, of course, as usual, and like many car shows, they're going to have the door prizes for the car owners here tonight, including the Smokehouse Car of the Week. They'll get a Smokehouse restaurant gift certificate. Look, there's a gremlin. Oh, my gosh. Look at that. That's a beauty. Coming in right now. Smokehouse Car of the Week will be awarded at the end of the night, among other door prizes. So come on and see us. It's Brighton Cruise Night here in Brighton at the west end of town. We'd love to see us. Our CJBQ Rock and Road Show on the air.
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0: Good afternoon, it's 6 o'clock. Clear tonight with some fog patches and a low of 12. Right now it's 18 degrees. I'm Alan Michael Steele with your CJBQ News Update. A suspect has been arrested and multiple charges laid in an investigation by the Belleville Police Internet Child Exploitation Unit. The arrest was made on Friday as part of the ongoing investigation. The 45-year-old man was charged with possession of child sexual abuse and exploitation material and making child sexual abuse and exploitation material. The accused has been held for a bail hearing. More detail can be found at quintynews.com. Members of OPSU Local 448 were on the picket lines today after negotiations broke down on a new collective agreement. The striking workers are staff at Community Living Prince Edward, but they weren't only picketing in the county. Kim Rossborough, president of the local union, said that they've been underfunded and short-staffed for a long time.
1: The reason we're at Loyalist College today is because Community Living Prince Edward has removed all of the individuals from their homes and told them they were going on vacation and have moved them into these dorms. So we are here to fight for our clients.
0: The collective agreement expired in 2024. Negotiations are still ongoing. Much more detail can be found at quintynews.com. Northumberland OPP officers have recovered multiple stolen vehicles and charged a suspect. On May 23rd, officers responded to a complaint regarding a stolen vehicle at a property on County Road 65 in Port Hope, where police found one stolen pickup truck. A search warrant was executed at the property the next day, where police discovered seven motor vehicles. Police also arrested one suspect. Saeed Shah, a 41-year-old from Port Hope, has been charged with 8 counts of possession of property obtained by crime and 3 counts of altering, destroying, or removing a vehicle identification number. The accused was held for a bail hearing. MPs have voted down a non-binding motion calling for private property protection from First Nations land claims. The Conservatives introduced and voted for the motion, while the Liberals, NDP, and Bloc Québécois all voted against it. The issue stems from a 2025 BC Supreme Court ruling confirming Aboriginal title over about 300 hectares of Richmond, British Columbia. The ruling has led to questions about how Aboriginal title and private property rights can coexist. Ottawa is leasing 10 new firefighting planes and helicopters as Canada braces for the 2026 wildfire season.
2: Provincial and territorial wildfire agencies will be able to request the use of 4 air tankers, 1 spotter plane, and 5 heavy lift helicopters to fight wildfires. It was paid for by a new $317 million budget allocation to establish a national aerial firefighting surge capacity. Before now, wildfire responses have been managed on a provincial and territorial basis, with respective governments working with the Canadian Interagency Forest Fire Center to share resources across borders where necessary. This is the first time a national fleet of aircraft will be available to respond where needed. Naira Ahmed, The Canadian Press.
0: Canada's defense firms are calling on governments and investors to make decisions more quickly. The CEO of defense contractor Dominion Dynamics says Canadian procurement processes have moved too slowly for too long. He says a better procurement process would make decisions in weekly, daily, or even hourly cycles. The head of drone maker Sentinel R&D says Canadian investors haven't the bravery to support domestic businesses, and she says that needs to change. And that's the news. In sports, the Montreal Canadiens will be back on home ice tonight after splitting the first 2 games of the NHL's Eastern Conference Final in Carolina. In the West, Vegas is a win away from sweeping Colorado. The Golden Knights will host Game 4 in that series tomorrow night. Toronto Maple Leafs forward Max Domi will be reevaluated at the start of training camp after undergoing off-season surgery for an undisclosed issue. The team says he experienced complications following the procedure. Domi had 36 points in 80 games this past season. Rookie right-hander Trey Yesavage gets the start for the Toronto Blue Jays tonight against the Miami Marlins. The Blue Jays are coming off a series win over the Pittsburgh Pirates. Toronto is 3 games under the .500 mark, but is only 1 game out of a wild-card spot in the American League. CJBQ Radar Weather. Clear tonight with some fog patches and a low of 12. Looking at tomorrow, sunny with cloudy periods and a high of 27. On Wednesday, a mix of sun and cloud, risk of showers, and a high of 24. Right now, it's 18 degrees. And remember, you can get the latest news anytime at quintynews.com. 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
6: Hello there. Here we are in Brighton tonight. It is cruise night in Brighton, and we are rocking and rolling right through till 8 p.m. Russell's here. Hi there, everybody. Where are the apples? No, you got to wait till the fall for the apples. It's the blossoms right now. Oh, all right. I'll come later on. Yeah, they'll be here later. Don't worry. There'll be apples there in the fall. Suspicion. Here's Terry Stafford on 800-CJBQ.

0: Oh, yeah. It's Ricky Nelson on 800-CJBQ. Believe what you say. It's 6:18 here at the Freddie Vet Show as we broadcast live from Brighton tonight from Cruise Night. It is their usual Monday night Cruise Night here in Brighton, and we are kicking off our Rock and Road Show tour throughout the Quinte area with a stop in Brighton. First stop we've ever made here at Cruise Night. We're happy to be here tonight at the Fellowship Christian Reformed Church parking lot in the west end of town. Come by and see us. The cars are rolling in here, and the barbecue's on, and your friends and neighbors waiting to say hi to you here. We've said hi to a whole bunch already as we move along through the evening here. Not a bad evening either. Man, we've got lucky tonight. I'm glad this was not last night. Let me put it that way. After that wet, wet weekend. And here we are with clear skies tonight, down to 13 overnight tonight. Tomorrow, decent day, sunshine with a high 24. And Wednesday, it's not too bad either. 24 degrees, sunshine, few clouds on Wednesday, but otherwise a nice day. Steady at 19 degrees here in Brighton tonight. And in the shade, probably about -3, I think it is. There's a big difference between the shade and the sunshine here tonight. A little chillier over here in the shade. But anyhow, come by and see us. We want to thank our sponsors for our Rock and Road Show for 2026. 2026. I can't believe it. Here we are. McEwen Motor Sales, Mackey Insurance, Brighton Recycling, Rapid Rad, and MP Tire as well, keeping us on the road for the summer this year. And we hope you come see us here tonight. 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

0: Altino. 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It is 6:38 here in the Freddie Vet Show. We're broadcasting live from Brighton. Cruise night tonight. It's Monday. It's cruise night. It's a sunshine-filled night down here in Brighton, and we hope you come to see us. Easy to locate, just west of town on Highway 2, the Fellowship Christian Reformed Church parking lot. You can't miss us if you're going along the highway. Just look to the north, and you'll see all the classic cars here filling the parking lot at the church here. It's a beautiful night, and the sunshine and lots of folks around and a big turnout tonight. Now make sure you come hungry. Harry's Hots is on hand here with the barbecue going, selling hot dogs and cheese dogs and sausages and burgers and cheeseburgers, all that good stuff. It smells so darn good. We're just a few feet away from him here, and when you're coming here to see the classic cars, we'll make sure you say hi to all your friends and neighbors. We certainly have. We've seen lots of folks we haven't seen since last year. Now, this is our first year in Brighton, and I don't know why it took us so long to get to Brighton Cruise Night, but here we are, finally here tonight till 8 o'clock tonight, so lots of time for you to come on down and see us. At the end of the night, of course, be awarding all their usual door prizes to the drivers here tonight that have shined up their cars and brought them in, including the Smokehouse Car of the Week, and who knows what that'll be tonight. There's a nice red Pontiac convertible over here that I think would be a good choice for that tonight. We've been eyeing that up. Of course, there's lots of car. I mean, we're into car season now, that's for sure. It just started the last few weeks, all sorts of weekly classic car shows and special car shows coming up. Just got handed a poster here for one, as a matter of fact, Sunday, June 14th. Classics in the Country, 8th annual, happening. And, let's see, it's in Grafton, just down the road here, a little ways from 9 to 3 that day. Thank you for that, letting us know about that. All sorts of vendors and classic cars expected there. That's on the 14th of June. That's a Sunday. So make sure you make time for Grafton Car Show. And, can we say Shaggin' Wagon on the air? I don't know if we're allowed to, but there is a Shaggin' Wagon here tonight. And if you know what that is, you know what I'm talking about. That van over there, look at that. You know, if the vans are rocking, don't come knocking, Freddie. Yes. That's the shagging part. Anyway, you come see that tonight. That's worth the trip to Brighton, that's for sure. We'll continue with our Rock and Road Show live on CJBQ in just a moment.
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and beat. Rockin' jukebox, rock, rock, rock. Rockin' jukebox, rock, rock, rock. How the kids love it, they all yell for more. 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

0: Isn't That a Sweet Love Song? That is Frankie Avalon and Why on 800-CJBQ. And that goes out to Regine from Rodney. They're here tonight, those lovebirds over there. They're making out behind the barbecue over here. Look at them go, Freddie. Stop it. Stop it. What a sweet couple. Rodney, by the way, has a collage of pictures of me at rock and roll shows throughout the years. He had me sign it here tonight. I can't believe those pictures that he saved them all, put them in a frame. It's just a beautiful thing. Your hair's a different color years ago, Freddie. Well, and probably more of it, too. Anyway, it's good to see them here tonight. CJBQ's radar weather. Clear skies tonight down to 13 degrees. Sunshine tomorrow, 24. Basically the same story for Wednesday. Sun and cloud mix with a high of 24 degrees. Right now it's 19. We're in Brighton. It is cruise night. And we want to see you here. We're here till 8 o'clock tonight. Brighton cruise night at the Fellowship Christian Reformed Church on the west side of town. Lots of cars here. Lots of good food, too, by the way. Barbecue is going. We want to see you here till 8 o'clock tonight. It's our Rock and Road Show on 800-CJBQ.
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0: There it is. The one that started it all, the first number one in rock and roll, Bill Haley and his Comets. Rock Around the Clock on 800 CJBQ by request tonight here from some folks visiting us live and in person in Brighton. We are in Brighton for cruise night tonight. It's our first stop for our rock and road show this year, their usual Monday night cruise night. They're here each and every Monday night, of course, through the season. They just started last week. This is their second night of the year, as a matter of fact, second Monday that they've been going with cruise nights here for this season at the Fellowship Christian Reformed Church on the west end of town here in Brighton. We're happy to be here tonight till 8 o'clock, and we'll be rocking and rolling right through till then. We want to thank our sponsors for our rock and roll show this year: McEwen Motor Sales, Mackey Insurance, Brighton Recycling, Rapid Rad, and MP Tire as well. 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
8: Your time is now. As long as you're alive, you're a part of this time. You may have been younger, but you're still you now, having fun and enjoying life. You're alive now, so never use the phrase, in my time. All the best to you. Love you guys.

I've told every little star that is Linda Scott on 800-CJBQ. It is 7:41 here at the Freddy Vet Show, starting to wind things down here at Brighton Cruise Night. I want to thank them for having us here tonight. We've had a great time to kick off our Rock and Road show season. And we should mention our next stop. It's not too far off. We're just a few weeks away from from Picton Cruise Night. That is our next stop. June the 4th, that's a Thursday night, of course, their usual Thursday night cruise night in Picton. And we'll be at the Crystal Palace, a wonderful location. If you've been there for their cruise night, you know it's a great location for all the cars. And we expect a big turnout for that. And look forward to coming back to Picton this year. So June the 4th, next stop for our Rock and Road show. Big thanks to our sponsors again, McEwen Motor Sales, Mackey Insurance, Brighton Recycling, Rapid Rad, Empty Tire for keeping us on the road for this season. And we hope to see you in Picton for our next stop. Radar weather, should mention that. A nice night ahead down to clear skies, 13 degrees. Beautiful day tomorrow. Sunshine at 24. And Wednesday looks very similar, 24 degrees with some sun and cloud mix. Right now it's about 17 here in Brighton. And we'll see you tomorrow. I'll be

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